0: vehicle sales in the country, up from about 2% late last year. German Molina was at the show.
1: The reality is that many of these Chinese brands have had a strong presence in Latin America for years, and they're only now arriving in Argentina because imports have opened up. So I think it's a matter of time. In fact, you can already see it on the street today. You go out on the avenues or into the neighborhoods, and you see a lot of Chinese cars, and it's not just one brand, it's many brands. So I think it's also a matter of time before people start adopting them a bit more. Events like this attract a huge number of people who don't know them yet, and those of us who already know them come to see what else they're offering.
0: And the weather forecast for today? Mainly cloudy with showers. Showers will be heavy at times with a few thunderstorms this morning. The maximum temperature will be around 30 degrees during the day. Winds will be moderate easterly. Looking ahead, still a few showers tomorrow. Winds freshening from the north at night. It will be slightly cooler in the morning in the following couple of days, with minimum temperatures falling to around 24 degrees and becoming fine and dry midweek next week. Right now, the amber rainstorm and the thunderstorm warnings are both in effect. 26 degrees Celsius, the relative humidity is standing at 93%. 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The time is now 5 minutes past 8. The Abby Choi murder trial continued yesterday, with the prosecution putting forward its case. Three of her relatives are in the dock over the 2023 death of the influencer. Wallace Wong reports.
2: The three defendants, Choi's ex-husband Kwang Kong-chi, her former brother-in-law Kwang Kong-ki, and her former father-in-law Kwang Kao, were charged with murdering Choi in February 2023 at Longmei Village in Taipo, and with preventing the lawful burial of her body. Continuing with its opening statement, the prosecution showed multiple screenshots from CCTV footage and receipts, alleging the former father-in-law and former brother-in-law purchased various items from different locations, including a hammer, a chainsaw, and several pairs of gloves. The prosecution asked the jurors to hold the hammer, the suspected murder weapon, so they could feel its weight and determine whether it could cause fatal trauma. It alleged that on February 21, 2023, Choi traveled with her former husband in a car driven by the former brother-in-law to pick up her daughter from school. But the prosecution suggested that she was already knocked unconscious or even killed in the vehicle. CCTV footage showed the vehicle then traveled to Longmei Village, where the defendants loaded a large plastic box onto the car and later carried it inside a unit. The prosecution went on to say that the former father-in-law and former brother-in-law had already disposed of most of the body parts when the police arrived at the Longmei Village unit. It reminded the jury not to be influenced by personal emotions, but consider only the testimonies and evidence presented in court. The trial continues.
0: Chief Executive John Lee has pledged to keep pushing for coordinated development in the Greater Bay Area to boost tech cooperation, infrastructure links, and cross-border rules alignment. Janice Lowe has details.
3: In a video address to the 10th Global Greater Bay Area Summit, John Lee said the government will press ahead with major cooperation platforms in Shanghai, Nansha, and Hetao, working together to build the Greater Bay Area into a world-class Bay Area and city cluster with global influence.
4: The Shenzhen-Hong Kong-Guangzhou Innovation Cluster has ranked first globally for two consecutive years, fully demonstrating the Greater Bay Area's strength and potential in innovation and technology. The SAR government will continue to promote deep integration of the Greater Bay Area's innovation, industrial, capital, and talent chains, and actively cultivate new quality productive forces.
3: The chief executive said Hong Kong will continue to strengthen its role as an international financial, shipping, trade and aviation hub, while building itself into an international innovation and technology center and a hub for top talent. He also said the government will speed up work on the northern metropolis. The plan, Lee said, is to create three university towns with strong tech and industry, and to make the northern metropolis a great place to live, work, and visit, bring education, technology, and talent together.
0: Police have urged residents to stay alert to new tactics used by scammers posing as customer service agents, including a technique that effectively allows scammers to use victims' credit cards remotely. Overseer reports.
5: The force said around 5,000 scam cases between January and August involved fraudsters posing as customer service staff, accounting for 17% of all reported fraud during the period. In August alone, 1,680 impersonation cases were recorded, a rise from the monthly average of 480 seen over the first 7 months of the year, resulting in more than $220 million in losses. Chief Inspector Wong Chang-hing explained that fraudsters are exploiting two new technical methods. In the first method, he said, scammers instruct victims to download malware, enable near-field communication, and hold their credit cards close to their phone, allowing scammers to make payments remotely. The second tactic involves instructing victims to register a designated bank account as a new payee and enter a verification code into the transfer field of their e-banking platform. Believing they are completing a verification step, they are in fact authorizing a money transfer. Wong looked at that. Banks first flagged these tactics in August, adding that precise victim numbers are still being calculated.
6: We received the intelligence from the bank, but when the victim gave the statement to the police, they cannot exactly tell us about the full details, and that's why we cannot extract the exact figure right now.
5: Wong added that almost half of all scam victims are aged between 31 and 50, stressing that everyone should stay vigilant as scammers do not target any particular age group. Meanwhile, Chen Qinneng, Principal Regulatory Affairs Manager at the Office of the Communications Authority, said over 880 companies and institutions had joined the SMS sender registration scheme as of the end of August. Under the scheme launched nearly 3 years ago, only registered senders can send SMS messages with a sender ID containing a hash key prefix so that the public can check if they are genuine. While banks and telecommunications firms are mandated to join, Chen stressed that firms in other sectors may not have joined due to operational considerations.
7: Participation by corporates from other sectors are totally voluntary. We cannot force every one of them to join the scheme at this stage, because they do have their business considerations whether to join or not. Because, say, for example, for a company to join, they might have to revise their internal workflow. They might have to do some system upgrade for themselves.
5: Chen said the OFCA will continue to encourage more firms to join the scheme while exploring additional approaches to proactively intercept fraudulent messages.
0: An education representative says because of growing operating costs and evolving teaching needs, higher fees are needed to supplement the resources of the city's direct subsidy scheme, or DSS, schools. Wendy Wong tells us more.
8: The comment by Dian Chen, vice chairman of the Direct Subsidy Scheme Schools Council, came after about 50 DSS schools raised fees by between 1.9% and 25% in the new academic year. Speaking on RTHK, he said schools look at a number of factors, including operating costs, inflation, and new teaching strategies when deciding on fees. Chen noted that with the rapid technological advance, many schools are investing more in areas such as AI and STEM, which stands for science, technology, engineering, and maths. He said because of government funding cuts, schools are exploring different ways to supplement their resources.
9: Last year, the Education Bureau announced that funding would be cut for 3 consecutive school years. So these schools have to carefully consider whether they need to find other ways to supplement their current resources.
8: Chen said allowing DSS schools to admit more non-local students on a self-financing basis could help ease some financial pressure.
0: A marketing expert has suggested that the amount of prepayments should be taken into consideration in deciding whether service contracts should be subject to cooling off periods. The suggestion by Kenneth Kwong of the Hang Seng University's Department of Marketing follows the abrupt closure of the Hot Stone yoga chain on Wednesday. He told Janice Low that more should be done to protect customers instead of only targeting certain industries.
10: Bit shocked that so many customers suffer. Especially, I noticed that some customers just recently joined the yogurt shop before it closed. I think it's not good to the customer, and I think the government should better protect consumer interests as well as to educate the consumer and alert them to be very careful when they make this kind of prepayment consumption.
3: How about overall for the public's awareness? What do you make of their awareness towards prepayment consumption? Especially, you mentioned that many people just joined shortly before the yogurt chain was closed.
10: I think in general, the consumer, they do notice there are certain risks when they join in this kind of e-payment consumption. But unfortunately, I think the shop will offer them a discount, especially give them some kind of time pressure. So they have to join now. And if they miss this chance, they will not enjoy this kind of discount. So I think and the customer, to some extent, they do realize that there may be a risk when they make this kind of payment. But unfortunately, as I just say, because of the temptation or the discount for some other benefits, so they may make a quick decision with thinking it carefully so they commit this kind of repayment consumption.
3: And the government has proposed to introduce mandatory cooling off as well as refund period for a prepaid contract by beauty parlors as well as fitness centers. So from your point of view, to what extent should more industries, for example, yoga chains in this case, should be covered under the amendments?
10: I think, yes, it is good to cover more this kind of service, especially the customer are required to make prepayment to enjoy the benefit or to join the members to enjoy the service. But I think instead of talking about the different industry, maybe the government can consider to set a certain amount of money. Let's say if the prepayment more than $1,000, this kind of cooling off period should be applied to this kind of service, because it will be quite difficult to define what industry should be regulated or controlled by this policy. Right now, only the beauty parlors and only the fitness center, but for this yoga shop, it's not within the regulation. So I think it is better to focus on the amount of prepayment. Let's say over a certain amount, that should be banned by the regulation.
3: To what amount do you think it would be appropriate if we're going to do this in this case?
10: I don't have any idea, but I would say maybe over $1,000. Talking about how long of such a period, maybe if the payment consumption cover for the next 12 months, it is better to set this kind of a cooling off period or more than $1,000. So we may require this kind of a cooling off period. But of course, I will leave it to the industry and the government to consider further, because I'm not quite sure so-called the amount of this kind of a service.
3: The government has said that it planned to submit the current proposal in the first half of next year. So do you think there's a need to submit it earlier? If yes, when should it be submitted to the Legislative Council?
10: I think we can follow the schedule, because there are certain more important issues, and I understand the LECOS is very busy. I won't think this legislative because of just an incident that we have to speed up the entire process. Simply follow the schedule. I think first half of the next year is still a proper time to review and to amend the ordinance for the cooling off periods and other regulations.
3: So how would such amendments overall benefit the industries as well as the customers themselves?
10: Of course, I think with the amendments of this regulation, it will help to rebuild the customer confidence that will directly benefit to the industry, because right now, some customer will be a bit worried when the shop asks them to make this kind of a prepayment. But after all, if consumer notice that there are certain regulations to protect their interests, so they may be more willing to make this kind of decision. So I think it will also benefit to the industry, although some operator might complain because of this new regulation, it will increase their cost and make it more difficult. But I think on the bright side, such regulation will increase the transparency and also to increase the customer confidence. And of course, for the consumer side, it is always good to have certain regulation to protect their interests. And so I think for the new regulation, it benefits to both parties, the customer as well as the operator in the industry.
0: Hong Kong Exchanges and Clearing, or HKEX, says it will continue to optimize its listing framework to make it easier for mainland enterprises to list in the city. Aaron Tam reports.
11: Bonnie Chan, chief executive of HKEX, made the remark on the RTHK program on Broadcast Drive. She said the stock exchange operator plays a crucial role in consolidating and enhancing Hong Kong's status as an international financial center while integrating into the nation's 15th five-year plan. Chan noted that HKEX has adapted its rules to streamline the initial public offering application process for mainland firms.
12: For example, with the latest batch of companies we've seen, whether in AI, biotech, or new energy, they often need to invest a substantial amount of resources into research and development. So, when we support their development, we also need to ensure our listing rules are suitable for them. In the past, companies had to, perhaps more often than not, make profits for three straight years before we allowed them to list. But in recent years, we have been committed to creating more tailor-made listing chapters.
11: Chen went on to say that while HKEX will keep improving stock market liquidity, more resources have been devoted to building a multi-asset ecosystem. She pointed out that overseas investors are increasingly interested in diversifying their assets beyond traditional stocks and bonds. To meet this demand, she said HKEX is developing other investment options in such areas as fixed income, currencies, and commodities. The stock market operator will also look to introduce more yuan-denominated investment products to help investors reduce exchange rate risks.
0: Retail sales in Hong Kong expanded for the 16th straight month, rising 5.6% in August from a year ago to just over $32 billion. Official figures also show that online sales in August increased by 9.9% year-on-year to reach $2.8 billion. A historic temple in the heart of Wan Chai and a mosque tucked inside Stanley Prison have been given monument status. Wendy Wong reports.
8: In announcing the declarations made under the Antiquities and Monuments Ordinance, the government said in a statement that Hongxing Temple on Queen's Road East is one of the district's oldest surviving temples. It's believed that it was built between 1847 and 1852. Dedicated to Hongxing, the god of the South Sea, the temple showcases traditional Ningnan architecture and blends seamlessly with the natural rocky terrain nearby, giving it immense architectural value, the statement noted. It said as a significant historic landmark in a modern city, the temple not only reflects Wan Chai's development over the past century, but is also a precious reminder of the district's early religious landscape and enduring communal traditions. Stanley Mosque, located inside Stanley Prison, was built between 1936 and 1937. It is the second oldest mosque in Hong Kong and the only one inside a prison compound. The government said the mosque was initiated, funded and built by the local Indian community as well as Indian and Pakistani Muslim staff of the prisons department, the predecessor of the correctional services department. Modeled on Bashahi Mosque in Lahore, Pakistan, Stanley Mosque is a rare building type in Hong Kong. It has a symmetrical layout facing the Holy Kaaba in the Saudi city of Mecca with a flat concrete roof, a crenellated parapet and an arcade facade featuring horseshoe and OG ornamental arches. The government said the mosque not only stands as a testament to the growth of the Muslim community in Hong Kong, but also demonstrates ethnic harmony within society.
0: Foreign domestic helpers are getting a 2.35% pay rise. The government says the wages will go up to $5,220 from $5,100 in contracts signed from today onwards. The food allowance for helpers who are not provided with meals stays unchanged at $1,236. An AI expert has pushed back on the assumption that artificial intelligence capability is improving too quickly and safety is lagging behind. The comments made by RTHK's AI consultant Raj Shroff on the Backchat program came as OpenAI cancelled the release of its new model, citing safety concerns.
13: Well, the good news is AI companies anywhere have a lot of incentive to implement and improve AI safety. Because in most countries, if you release a product to the public that is unsafe or it causes harm, there's current laws that can be used to punish you. So with OpenAI, they're actually being pretty forward-looking and just explaining what the current issues are. And they're trying to message all of this safety, these safety features, really to politicians and the general public. Now, I would push back on the assumption that AI capabilities are improving too quickly and safety is lagging behind. Because if you look at old technology like cars or phones, we allowed them to get really, really good. And the car companies were really forced to implement better and better safety as the cars got faster and easier to drive. So I feel like it's going to be the same issue with AI. It's just a question of, are the companies going to do it properly?
14: Right. Now, Raj, I do have to push back a little bit on that because, like, I agree with what you're saying, like, in regards to, like, things like mobile phones with cars and things like that, right? But with AI, we're seeing agents where, take last week, for example, it hacked an Australian government website and potentially it could have read a lot of private data and things like that. So surely with that, it kind of feels a bit dangerous though, doesn't it?
13: Yeah, it's a great example there, like, hacking into or going into, like, a government database or a website. Now, the good news is OpenAI released this very long explainer about what happened. And according to them and what they shared with the Australian government, no personal patient data was actually accessed by the models. But the problem is these models went into the internet and accessed these non-public sources of information. Well, the issue there is OpenAI, because they didn't put sufficient guardrails around the model. And it's really human error here. So they have to get much better at this. Now, if I'm the Australian government, I'm very happy that this happened in private, because we have a foreign company that found flaws in our system and told us how to fix it for free.
0: Attorneys for Krista Pike says she is unconscious, intubated, and receiving breathing assistance from a ventilator after Tennessee's failed attempt to execute her. It's the first detailed account of the extent of injuries the convicted murderer suffered during

0: the lethal injection. Sean Kennedy reports.
1: Krista Pike's attorneys say hospital staff are working to save her life and clear the drug pentobarbital from her system. The details emerged in an emergency court filing seeking an order requiring Tennessee's Department of Correction to preserve evidence from Wednesday night's botched execution. Her lawyers said Pike remained in critical condition 2 days after the state administered 2 doses of pentobarbital but failed to kill her. They said she has suffered significant injuries to both arms.
0: Christopher Slobogin is a law professor at the Vanderbilt School of Law.
2: I think there can be 2 reactions to what happened with Krista Pike. One is more hostility towards the death penalty. What happened to her was in effect torture, and even people in favor of the death penalty might be saying to themselves, look, if we can't get this process right, we should just stop doing it. But another reaction, of course, is let's do it more effectively. If lethal injection isn't working, let's go with some alternative. Maybe going back to the electric chair, maybe going back to firing squads, hangings.
0: Group of Seven Nations says they plan a coordinated release of 100 million barrels of diesel and other reserves through the International Energy Agency in a bid to stabilize world energy markets. French President Emmanuel Macron made the announcement after chairing a video conference with G7 leaders.
3: We decided to release strategic stocks of diesel and crude oil under the coordination of the International Energy Agency. It will therefore meet in the coming hours or days to organize this and enable the release of up to 100 million barrels of diesel and crude oil.
0: Meanwhile, U.S. President Donald Trump says he won't authorize an export ban on diesel now that the G7 countries have agreed to release diesel and crude oil from their emergency reserves.
4: Europe has a lot of diesel, and they're going to be making a major world contribution, and so are we. And we're not going to be doing the export ban. We're going to be doing what we're supposed to do. But I did ask them, and we're going to have a lot of oil.
0: Official figures show employment in the United States grew by 29,000 jobs in September, missing analysts' expectations significantly, with the unemployment rate rising slightly to 4.2%. Adding to the weak data, the Bureau of Labor Statistics also revised down job figures for July and August by a combined 60,000 jobs. The revision to July's data showed that the world's largest economy lost jobs that month, as opposed to a previous report of a gain of 21,000 jobs. Wall Street closed higher after the monthly employment figures eased fears that the labor market could add to inflationary pressures. The S&P rose 0.7% to 7,722. The Dow rose 0.5% to 51,176. And the Nasdaq put on 1.2% to 27,190. Jed Ellerbrook is a portfolio manager at Argent Capital Management.
5: The broader economy is stable and steady and resilient and good, but not great. And so consumer spending continues to rise 5 or 6% year over year, month after month. That's good, not great. Business spending is stable. High oil prices are a problem. That's causing higher interest rates. But we are not in an overheating economy broadly. And the jobs report today tells you that. It tells you things are good, not great. And there is no broader overheating in our economy that would require interest rates to be 100 basis points higher 6 months from now.
0: To sports, at the Asian Games in Japan, Hong Kong, China picked up 6 medals yesterday, 2 in each color. The biggest haul was collected by the SAR sailing squad, with 2 golds and 1 silver. Elvis Yu reports.
6: The SAR's young sailors put on a masterclass in the skiff events. Junior duo Yifan Qiu and Louis Posen took the first sailing gold of the day with a near flawless performance in the boys' skiff. They finished with 11 net points, 24 points clear of Singapore, while Malaysia claimed bronze. In sailing, a low point scoring system is used, with the boat that finishes first receiving 1 point, 2 points for the one that comes in second, and so on. The team with the lowest total net score wins. Chloe Kong and Macaulay Wong enjoyed success in the girls' skiff on 14 net points, seeing off host Japan. And Olympian Nicholas Holliday claimed silver in the men's dinghy with 11 net points. The sailing team has so far backed 2 gold, 2 silver and 1 bronze medals at this year's Games, their best ever result. In squash, the women's team had to settle for

0: bronze after a strict set loss against Chinese Taipei in the semifinals. With no third-place playoff in tennis, the SAR duo automatically claimed the bronze. And finally, both the men's and women's rugby teams are one win away from a medal. The men's squad dominated Malaysia with 8 times to seal a 50-0 victory to settle a semi-final clash with South Korea. The women's team fell 24-10 to the national team in their final group match. Despite the loss, they are through to the knockout stage and will face host Japan in the semi-final.
1: At the observatory, 26 degrees Celsius to humidity 91%. The news from RTHK.
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3: Next this morning, it's time for more Trending China.
4: Hello and welcome to Trending China. I'm Janice Wong.
5: And I'm Brian Wong.
4: This week we're focused on National Day as people across the country celebrated the 77th anniversary of the founding of the People's Republic of China on Thursday.
5: Along with the usual festivities, flag-raising ceremonies, lots of public decorations, Hong Kong was certainly buzzing, with huge crowds taking advantage of all sorts of discounts and promotions in restaurants, museums and movie theatres, not to mention a huge fireworks display that lit up the night sky above Victoria Harbour.
4: While National Day has come and gone, the Golden Week holiday runs until Wednesday, when hundreds of millions of people travel all across the country.
5: Yes, and just over a week ago, the Ministry of Culture and Tourism launched a campaign to encourage people to travel and spend from late September through the end of October, which covers the Mid-Autumn Festival and a week-long national holiday. More than 20,000 cultural and tourism events have been planned by local governments that include consumer vouchers and subsidies worth more than 310 million yuan.
4: Joining us now to discuss all the latest travel trends is Glenn McCartney, an associate professor in integrated resort and tourism management at the University of Macau. Hello, Glenn.
6: Good morning, Janice. Good morning, Brian.
4: Thanks for joining us on the program.
6: Now, thank you for having us.
4: Now, the Golden Week holiday has traditionally been a popular time for travel on the Chinese mainland, whether it's for leisure or family reunions. And this year, it seems to have been even more popular. I've definitely seen more visitors, whether it's in Tsim Sha Tsui or Sai Kung. Brian, what have you been seeing?
5: Yeah, I've been seeing a fair bit of footfall. I think, you know, a lot of these usual tourist hotspots, of course, have been well frequented. But also, what's interesting here is the emergence and rise of, say, eco-tourists and cultural tourists, not just here in Hong Kong, but obviously in other parts of China as well, where some of the less well-discovered and frequented sites, such as natural trails and in parks and reservoirs, a lot of these hidden treasures are now coming to the forefront of public attention, no less thanks to social media outlets like Xiaohongshu and Douyin and whatnot. But of course, that comes with its drawbacks as well, right? Now, Glenn, what do you reckon? You know, are you observing these trends as well, not just in, say, Macau or the Greater Bay Area, but across, you know, a wider range of sites in China? You know, are the shifts in tourist behaviours and also tourist preferences over the past couple of years, especially post-pandemic?
6: Yes, Brian, I think you brought some very major points there for in the world of tourism. For example, the surge of tourism this year probably will be exceeding, you know, previous years because, for example, if you put the Mid-Autumn Festival together with the National Day holiday and some people to take an extra few days leave, you get almost 2 weeks of annual leave. So there's an expectation that there will be a sort of a surge of more short-haul and long-haul travel. Your point, probably going to be more travel this year because of those two holidays at each side of the week. And I think the other point you raise is very important too. For a long time, we all know that these hot spots are, even in Macau, we see, you know, the Chinese tourists go to hot spots, and you've identified some there in Hong Kong, and people gravitate towards those. We plan to manage for those large surges of traffic to these particular hotspots. But secondly, I think it's very notable what you said. There is also now off the beaten track travel now, because you just mentioned, for example, the use of digital and social media, so people can sort of navigate off to these more less beaten tracks and just community neighborhoods to see small fest or.

0: communities get involved, where they're planning their own little events within their neighborhoods, cultural trips to maybe other sites that are less traveled. So yes, there's this move, and it's a good move because obviously the economics of it all, in terms of spreading the spend, is very good too. So yes, that's been a emerging thing over the last few years post-COVID-19, where we see less, well, hotspots will remain, of course, but also you'll see a lot of people navigate off into these other, maybe less trodden places.
1: So Glenn, you mentioned that that the holiday this time is longer for many people because of how close Mid-Autumn Festival is with National Day. And you mentioned cultural sites, and Brian earlier mentioned ecotourism. So yes, what are the top destinations this year?
0: Well, I mean, just on the ecotourism, I've been online or looking at online travel agencies, you know, in China, and where the top destinations. And obviously there's a lot of domestic travel to small villages, natural settings, and they'd be like forests and land, grasslands. This is actually where the harvest is coming in. So so there's a lot of places you can go online and see. There's several domestic spots, but also regional travel. And I think Hong Kong and Macau obviously are one of the biggest benefactors of that travel when you see the numbers coming over the border. And there's some regional travel, and I was also reading there's some also long-haul travel beyond to Europe and so forth because of that, given the opportunity for people to travel a little bit longer. So there's an array of locations now available, and we shall see afterwards, you know, who has benefited the most. But certainly, you can see online travel agencies are pointing out there's been a lot of regional and a lot of international destinations are now part of because of the longer extended holiday period.
2: Now, Glenn, it's clear that the traffic has seemingly increased, certainly relative to both prior to the national holiday week, but also, I suppose, relative to previous iterations. But what about consumption? Are folks spending more now? And what exactly are they spending on? Experiences or goods or a combination of both? Are we seeing a shift towards more consumption that's geared towards services and experiences as opposed to purely, you know, the purchasing of goods or souvenirs and whatnot?
0: There is a trend now that, you know, while there's a volume of travel now, you will see particularly, we're seeing it in Macau too, the issue of value-driven, cost-conscious visitor. So that means while there is a visitor, large volume, they may not be translating down into revenues generated at a local level. So the spending, people are a little bit more cost-conscious. The spending may not be as much, and that's something we should look at. Turns across restaurants, retail, and so forth. How does that translate to? So it's a good point, Brian, you're mentioning. It is a trend where travelers, not just within China, but globally, we're seeing people that are more value-driven, and I said looking at the price points much more. Of course, there'll be the luxury consumer at the other side, but even saying that, there will, you know, you will see maybe spending not translate to the volume as well. So there will be a level, but of course, people will be looking for restaurant spend, accommodation spend, to their price point.
1: And Glenn, earlier you mentioned that you think Hong Kong and Macau will benefit from the number of people traveling during this holiday period. What about other countries in Asia? For example, Thailand, it recently unveiled the Ni Hao Month 2026 campaign. Do you think many people will be traveling around in these other countries as well?
0: Yes, absolutely. I mean, they've been popular already over the years, and that's very important because they've been established, you know, regional travel to spots. So yes, places like Thailand will obviously benefit from that previous travel, and because a lot of what we call the Chinese outbound travel is a lot of word of mouth and previous repeat visitation. So these spots can also, you know, become popular for outbound. I mean, I wouldn't be able to talk about the numbers yet because I've just seen online travel agencies discussing their bookings. But yes, places like Thailand, where we can see they're going to get a level of outbound Chinese visits.
1: And although many have decided to travel abroad, like you mentioned, there are also many who are staying on the Chinese mainland during this long break because there are thousands of culture and tourism events by the local governments. And this, of course, is a part of a campaign launched by the Ministry of Culture and Tourism to encourage people to travel and spend. Can you tell us a bit more about that, Glenn?
0: Yeah, well, I mean, looking at last year's numbers, at the Mid-Autumn Festival National Day, so I was reading there was over 888 million domestic trips. So you expect a surge in that. So domestic travel in China will be a large part of that travel. And again, it was a trend that we've seen during COVID where people in China were getting to go back to their, as around the world, people were visiting their locality domestically. And it sort of was a trend that stuck. People said, well, we can go to some place we've never, you know, quite close at hand, and that is related to our cultural issue. So we've seen that as a trend that has stuck, where people will travel domestically and because they realize there's a lot to see at home as well.
2: I'm going to turn your attention now over to, you know, more questions about the diversity and the range, you know, of tourists. And maybe, you know, when we look at tourism that goes into, that flows into the coastal areas, the larger cities, the likes of, say, Shanghai and Tianjin and, you know, Fujian province, Zhejiang province, Jiangsu province, the spending patterns and behaviours presumably there are quite different from those who are moving inland or in more inland provinces. Whether it be Guizhou, Gansu, Ningxia, you know, where nature is more prized and valued, I suppose, in those parts, and more rustic consumption, less cosmopolitan consumption in a tier 4, tier 5 cities, where, of course, infrastructure is robust and intact and all that, but you just don't have the same kind of vibrancy and cosmopolitan dynamics that characterises some of these coastal cities. So do you see any variations in terms of, you know, different directions of flows and also demographics picking out particular parts of China that they want to focus on? And how does that pertain to or relate to your broader thesis just then?
0: There's two good points there, Brian. I think you have to realise that some of the port cities you mentioned, Shanghai and so forth, the price point will be higher anyway. So, you know, you go there, your expectations, your spending will be higher. But if you go into rural communities, and I have travelled also within China, rural communities, the spending is lower anyway if you're staying at a local accommodation or spending in local restaurants. So your price point is lower anyway, just because rural and urban, just contrasting how much you expect to spend. But so that's an important point. So once you go sort of off the beaten track, your spending will be going down because you're going to go to places where it's less costly anyway. But some of these port cities, you will spend more. I think the second point is very important too. When we've looked at some of the demographic profiles, for example, of the Gen Zs or the 60 plus, what is their spending pattern? What are they going to buy? Are they going to buy snacks, souvenirs, fitness, wellness type cultural things?
2: Yeah.
0: So this spending is very important too when they go to these rural urban communities. So rural, to your point, you can see, for example, there'll be issues of dining, of course, culture, but also, for example, of local snack, local souvenirs, and these sort of things. So the price point will be lower. But if you go to the big urban cities, obviously, it's when you go to large restaurants, accommodation, you're going to be spending more. So I think that's one point. I think the other thing, when we look at the demographic breakdown, we talked about the 65 plus I mentioned. So they're traveling now much more, and their needs, for example, we have looked at, for example, wellness and culture. If you look at Gen Z, they are very much into digital and smart tourism and their use of their, you know, the digital platforms to get around. And now Gen Alpha coming up too as part of that travel mix with families. So yes, I think there's a lot more we could be doing, looking at those demographic shifts of like an aging population on the move domestically and coming over to Hong Kong and Macau, who will have different spending needs and wants compared to, for example, a Gen Z who's coming over. And that also translates, for example, plays a

0: like Macau were doing the event and entertainment industry, that the types of things we stage and present to those audiences too would be engineered a little bit too.
1: Right, and Glenn, you just talked about two groups of travellers, Gen Z and the older ones,
2: more
1: who are more senior ones, who are above 65. So when we look at this long Golden Week holiday, are we seeing more Gen Zs travelling abroad and the more senior ones staying on the Chinese mainland?
0: No, not necessarily so. They're all travelling, you know, abroad as well. So it's not as, you know, there's not saying there's a certain segment staying and there's a certain segment traveling. They're all traveling. It's just that, for example, when I can talk to, in the case of Macau, when I was walking around the village yesterday, there's a lot of Gen Z too walking around. It's just their travel behavior. I know their use of social media and uploading selfies and their travel consumption is a little bit different, for example, than somebody who's in the older generation travel. So it's not specifically that one will stay at home and one will travel. They're all traveling regionally as well. It's just that, and I think for the hospitality service providers, it's just if you can give your product or service offering more strategically to these, you can, you know, obviously generate more.
1: Out of these travelers, which group is actually spending more?
0: I would say you look at the 60, 65 plus age plus, they're probably going to be spending more because they have a higher disposable income. But that's a global thing too, when we know that people, after they retire, they have a higher disposable income. So absolutely, that will be one group. And we have looked at the studies in this, particularly in China too, of that economy. So they're willing to spend because they have that sort of their retirement and they have a larger disposable income.
2: An interesting dimension and dynamic that's also worth flagging is, of course, how different provincial and local governmental policies have shaped and moulded flows and footfall. Because, you know, one example I'm thinking of here, of course, is the talk of, say, red tourism, right? We have, of course, these heritage, really important heritage sites in the party's history, they're now being venerated and also positioned as sites of instruction, sites of transmission, not just of ideology, but also of historical understanding and awareness. And that's why Jiangxi, Shaanxi, and other parts of Hunan, you know, have now become immensely popular amongst even Gen Z tourists who want to sort of experience, I suppose, their reconnect with the roots, right, of contemporary China. And I think the historical dimension there is very fascinating as well. For this country, depending on which version of history you look at, has at least 4,000, if not 5,000 worth of recorded years of recorded history. And so China is really quite a prime destination for historical come cultural tourism. What do you reckon, Glenn?
0: I think so. That's a trend that's been emerging for some time, red tourism. Yeah. And so in terms of going back into history and understanding
2: the roots.
0: That,
2: yeah,
0: the roots of that. And I think young people, I mean, it's not uncommon throughout the world for countries, you know, and cultures to reconnect to their history and get that presented to our in an environment through events, museums, or through sites, and then through storytelling. So that's not uncommon. So I think it's another area we'd look at on the development of red tourism, and it would be very attractive and appealing to, you know, like you said, to Gen Z, but also, again, coming back to the 60 plus, also for them to go back and because they've lived through, you know, through that process. Gen Z, they're younger, Gen Alpha too, so understanding history and the culture and all that. So some of those places that are historically connected to red tourism will be very appealing and have been for some years. So it's not a new thing, but again, it's one of those things during the holiday period that we're seeing that's going to be, you know, getting a lot of visitation.
2: Just as a follow-up there, though, you know, what would be advice to, say, folks who are struggling with attracting tourists? Because I can think of, you know, some of the tier 3, tier 4 cities outside the GBA in Guangdong, you know, in a sort of

0: eastern fringes, where actually, to be fair, Taozhou has become immensely popular, no less thanks to Dear You, this great movie that took the country by storm. But then Western Guangdong, you know, near Zhanjiang, for instance, which has fascinating French influences there, by the way, doesn't seem to be doing all that well when it comes to attracting tourists. Now, it might be me being ignorant, but I do think, you know, the fruits and the dividends of tourism and travel are not evenly and equally felt across the country. So given that, then, what advice would you give to those who are struggling, you know?
1: I've done research with some students on movie tourism in China and attracting to local, the small rural destination. It works, like you mentioned, it does, and brings in a lot of visitation, but that in itself brings challenges, because you've got a rural destination seeing mass tourism, and then how do you manage for that?
0: Right.
1: Because suddenly there's a surge of visitation. So that's been the premise, for example, of recent research. So you know, local villages, suddenly they're on the map, and so that has its own implications. Where how do you manage for that suddenly large footfall of Chinese visitation in some of the rural communities, for example, spurred by a movie or a documentary on. So that can bring, it does bring, actually, it's been shown to have, but again, it's how do you manage for that and plan for that in advance so you can have the benefits but limit the costs, where it'll be in environmental or such like this. But I think, again, it's all about planning ahead. I see that Hong Kong and Macau, when I look at their, you know, their plans between government departments, they've been planning for some time of this large footfall that's coming to Hong Kong and Macau. So that's part and parcel, of course, and that's part of the marketing efforts they do all year round. And movie tourism is one, but that can be a blip, as we know, because a movie comes in, so you'll have this surge. So the issue is about consistency on branding. I've always said that in terms of if you've got a rural village or such like this, it's about branding. And throughout the year, so there's a consistency. I think there's other branding's a big area, but we haven't got enough time to talk about how to do tourism, you know, the tourism branding aspect. But I think one area that with this big push during the National Day holidays, as I was reading between the lines, is, and I think it's a very important thing, is about the nighttime economy, entertainment. Like for Hong Kong, it'll be such an important part of the spend. So it's not just daytime, it's then how do you push spending beyond into the evening and nighttime. And sure, we'll have the fireworks, which obviously nighttime, but also you got, you know, how do other restaurants and retail and etc. benefit from that. So I think the issue of bringing people is one thing, but it's actually then how do you put a strategy, a program, a plan together that is not just, it's not just breakfast to 6 o'clock, but extending that into the evening, which we both Macau and Hong Kong do very well with fireworks and stuff like this. But I think, yes, the nighttime economy, I think, is an area that, you know, can really be linked into generating greater spend. And how do you do that amongst the restaurants, bars, working with transportation providers, etc. like this?
0: So let's talk about the Macanese context. Right? Like, how are things playing out in Macau for in terms of diversification? Do you see the government as having undertaken a successful efforts with regards to branching out into, you know, newer forms of tourism beyond, say, the wonderful industries that the long entrenched stalwarts in the SAR? You know, what are the strategies that the current government's adopted in Macau to bolster its attractiveness as a tourism destination?
1: So we actually sort of have to talk about what is diversification. So the issue, of course, from Macau was that the issue of the casino industry, the gaming industry, was becoming quite dominant, and still remains dominant in terms of its economic contribution to tourism. So the diversification, again, became more prominent in recent years,
0: right,
1: with the renewal of the gaming concessions and the commitments of them to develop the non-gaming sectors, the events, the entertainment sectors in particular, and like Hong Kong, the meetings and conventions, exhibitions areas. So there has been, yes, in the last few years, a recent push with the Macau

0: authorities and working with, for example, the Kotai and the gaming sectors to look at the development of the rejuvenation, for example, of six particular heritage areas of Macau. So they're investing a lot of into the there's a shipyard they're building. They're taking six areas and they're rejuvenating these smaller areas. That's a great tactic to look at, so you can again at the beginning of the of program we talked about hotspots, but you know, many cities there's little areas that you could rejuvenate and put more, you know, tourists to those areas. So again, that's a strategy for the Macau government, is, you know, we look at these six areas and spend money, and we do some festivals and events, work with the local communities through cultural events and interpretation of those. So that's working very well, particularly now during the National Day holidays. So there'll be a lot of footfall to these areas.
1: And are there more visitors that are staying overnight in Macau, or are there still, you know, are there mainly day travelers?
0: You're right. Again, that's one of our challenges, Janice, and has remained fairly, very fixed. So the issue, because, and I don't know if you, in Hong Kong you have the same from Shenzhen, but the volume, because we are so close proximity to Hengqin and Zhuhai, we have a over 50% as a same day visitor. That in itself means we get a lot of footfall, but again, coming back to the economic spend, it's less because we don't have that overnight visitor who will spend much more. So the same day traveler, that's going to be remaining for some time. We just don't. I mean, I think in Hong Kong and Macau, you look at hotel inventory. In Macau, we wouldn't have enough. So recently, I've been discussing about, you know, the numbers of hotels being built in Zhuhai. And that's where a lot of people who come to Macau will stay, and then they will come over and go back. But this is the realism of what we have now in tourism, and you have to accept that and say, how can we work in partnerships? And Hong Kong, I mean, the numbers of hotels maybe in Shenzhen, I don't know if you have the same type of, you got an overnight or you got some level of footfall that are same day visitation. But again, there will be a level of spending. To me, is how to get them to stay longer in the city and spend more. Again, it's one of the challenges we have.
1: Brian, when was the last time you were in Macau?
2: Just last day. Oh, I was last day for the Brooklyn Nets versus Phoenix Suns game last year in October. It was a great game, part of the China game series.
1: Last year?
2: Yeah, I was last day. I was last there last year. But to be fair, I ought to travel more. You know, I've been flying around the world a tad too much, so perhaps it's high time for me to visit my near neighbourhood as opposed to my, what I call, the more distant neighbourhood, like London, for instance, which is a tad too distant. Not really a neighbourhood, but...
0: Well, the NBA is on now again, so...
2: Yeah,
0: is that
2: absolutely. I've got to score my own goals there.
0: I think that's a very good
2: Don't want to throw away my pump. Shot. Don't want to throw me my shot, as Hamilton once said.
0: I mean, I go to Hong Kong regularly, I say a few times a month, but I think that's been also because of the bridge, and we get a lot of footfall from Hong Kong coming over the bridge and the price point. And so I think one of the reasons we have these larger volumes traveling is I think it's a very important point, is the accessibility now has really raised up in terms of getting people for infrastructure like immigration, transportation.
2: Right.
0: And because of the, like, now again, as a post COVID-19, it really has seen that has leaps and bounds. When you look at the volumes of people go, we have put more counters on in Hengqin, but these are just put your thumbprint on and you just volume people that can come in. So, and it's same with Hong Kong, right? So you get that's very, very important, that it has allowed for these larger volumes of people to move to Hong Kong and Macau. So again, this is very important to note, and because it's a trend that will keep going because of accessibility and infrastructure, where road and rail and bridges.
1: All right, Glenn, thanks again for joining us this morning. That's Glenn McCartney, Associate Professor in Integrated Resort and Tourism Management at the University of Macau. If you have any comments on what we've just discussed, or if there are other topics you want to know more about, let us know. Email radio3@rthk.gov.hk. Bye for now.
2: Have a great weekend, guys. Thank you very much.

0: RTHK, the news at 9 with Ben Che. Seoul and Tokyo say the DPRK has fired a ballistic missile toward the sea off its east coast. Robert Kemp reports.
1: In a statement, the South Korean military said the missile was launched from the Wonsan area at around 6:30 a.m. It did not say how far the missile flew. And in an email statement, citing the Japanese Defense Ministry, Japan's Coast Guard said the object may have been a ballistic missile. It warned ships to take precautions. After the launch, the South Korean Presidential Office's National Security Council convened an emergency meeting to assess the situation.
0: Locally, police have cautioned against two new tactics used by scammers posing as customer service agents. In the first method, scammers instruct victims to download malware, enable near-field communication, and hold their credit card close to their phone, allowing scammers to make victims' credit cards remotely. The second tactic involves victims being told to enter a verification code into the transfer field of the e-banking platform. Believing they are completing a verification step, they are in fact authorizing a money transfer. Chief Inspector Wong Chung-hing says these tactics were first flagged in August and officers are still calculating the precise number of victims.
2: We received the intelligence from the bank, but when the victim gives the statement to the police, they cannot exactly tell us about the full details, and that's why we cannot extract the exact figure right now.
0: Customs have arrested a 61-year-old company director over the closure of yoga chain Hot Stone Yoga. Authorities have received over 380 complaints involving nearly $4.1 million. Chong Kai-shing is a divisional commander.
3: One of the main directions of our upcoming investigation is to look at the merchant's operational and financial condition before it closed down. So at this stage, we cannot disclose the relevant information for the time being. As for where the relevant funds went, that is also one of our investigation directions. At this stage, it is not convenient for us to disclose that either.
0: An off-duty ambulance man has died and another injured following an abseiling accident at Kowloon Peak yesterday. Robert Kemp reports.
1: The fire services department said it was alerted at around 2 p.m. that a man had fallen off a cliff while abseiling near Fei No San Road. Rescue personnel searched the area and found one conscious man with minor injuries near a hiking trail on the southwest slope of Kowloon Peak. His companion was discovered unconscious on a nearby cliff. Both men were airlifted to Pamley Ude Nether Seoul Eastern Hospital, where the unconscious man was declared dead. The FSD expressed deep sadness over the death of its staff member and extended its heartfelt condolences to his family.
0: Attorneys for Krista Pike say she is unconscious, intubated, and receiving breathing assistance from a ventilator after Tennessee's failed attempt to execute her. It's the first detailed account of the extent of injuries the convicted murderer suffered during the lethal injections. Sean Kennedy reports.
4: Krista Pike's attorneys say hospital staff are working to save her life and clear the drug pentobarbital from her system. The details emerged in an emergency court filing seeking an order requiring Tennessee's Department of Correction to preserve evidence from Wednesday night's botched execution. Her lawyers said Pike remained in critical condition 2 days after the state administered 2 doses of pentobarbital but failed to kill her. They said she has suffered significant injuries to both arms.
0: The group of seven nations say they plan a coordinated release of 100 million barrels of diesel and other reserves through the International Energy Agency in a bid to stabilize world energy markets. French President Emmanuel Macron made the announcements after chairing a video conference with G7 leaders.
5: We decided to release strategic stocks of diesel and crude oil under the coordination of the International Energy Agency. It will therefore meet in the coming hours or days to organize this and enable the release of up to 100 million barrels of diesel and crude oil.
0: And the weather forecast for today, mainly cloudy with showers. Showers will be heavy at times with a few thunderstorms this morning. The maximum temperature will be around 30 degrees during the day. Winds will be moderate easterly. Looking ahead, still a few showers tomorrow. Winds freshening from the north at night. Right now, the amber rainstorm warning and the thunderstorm warnings are both in effect. 25 degrees Celsius, the humidity 88%. The news from RTHK.

Thank you. Lovely, lovely. Thank you. That's putting on the Ritz by Tackle. And welcome to Saturday Yamcha with Louisa. It's not a beautiful day out there. It's still rainy, but I think it's going to get better later in the week. But, well, you've got Mia here with you until midday. I'm Louisa. And every Saturday I'll be here having Yamcha with you so we can actually have some time together like we have Yamcha with the family or your friends and you just basically gather around the table, eat dim sums and then enjoy the time together, gossip, updating each other. This is what we do on Saturday morning. And today, it's October 3rd. I think if you are taking some time off, it's great. You know, I'm having a few days off as well. But today is actually a great day. I don't know whatever international celebration or remembrance days, you know, they are, but this is actually a great day to visit Victoria Park. It's not too hot. And I think the when the rain stops a little bit and ease off, you can actually go do some outdoorsy stuff, explore outside. But it's a good day, I think, to visit Victoria Park. People are still going to view the Enjoy the Lantern show. The exhibition has been extended and won't close until, I think, October 7th, so throughout the Golden Week holiday. However, you need to remember that I think the International Mid-Autumn Lantern Spectacular, I think those really big ones, they are gone. I think that portion concluded in October 4th. The rest are still there. The local lantern carnival, that part continues until the 7th. So why not go have a look? It's not so crowded anymore. And enjoy something, doing something outdoor. It's not so hot anymore.

Sorry, I have melted just listening to that song. I have melted, I guarantee you. That's a beautiful song, West Life, Beautiful Life. Oh, just basically just half asleep listening to it. And then before West Life, we have Truly, Madly, Deeply from Savage Garden from 1997. And then Foreigner, I Want to Know What Love Is from 1984. It's interesting about, you know, traveling these days. There's different things. I think I talked about it, I think it's last week, about black box, you know, tourist, you know, destination. You basically, you know, buy a destination without knowing what the where you're going. And that's called black box because you open it in a surprise and the people pay for the surprise elements. But I think I don't mind a surprise element as long as it's not like, you know, something out of, you know, I don't know, not something like you cannot tackle or handle. Well, I mean, that's a bit contradictory. I know. But travel is a different thing. Anyway, there is a different form of traveling format now. Sweden has launched the so-called introvert travel agency. Interesting, eh? It's introvert travel agency. It's about, it's actually a tourism campaign launched by the country, I think it was last month, just very recently, designed specifically for introverted travelers. So people who are introverted, they want to go out too, but they don't want to pay to go out to interact, being forced to interact. So it's not a traditional travel agency. Instead of booking trips directly, it uses a very short, like a quiz, a test to assess the client's introversion level and then recommends appropriate Swedish travel experiences from another party, from a third party.

operators that match the person's preference for quiet and personal space. Even when we travel, I mean, we want to have our own space, our me time. We don't want to go to busy tourists, you know, sites. We want to enjoy the country. I think these travelers are actually more appreciative of the culture of the country they're visiting. I think it's interesting. And so it's interesting to know that a lot of people, I think nearly half of the respondents, according to the data before this, I think related to this travel idea, they did some kind of a survey and found out that about half, I think 40+% of people, they actually identify themselves as introverts. So, and they wouldn't pay, I mean, they wouldn't mind paying more money for it. You know, like, I think over 50% said they would pay extra for more peace, you know, privacy, so you don't have to deal with crowds or fewer crowds. So that's why they say, you know, those are the whole thing, you know, Sweden fits there because Sweden is very much into that kind of silence is supposed to be their mantra. Silence is comfortable, personal space is respected. And all these things, they enjoy the coffee culture. To them, being isolated is completely normal. So this is a perfect format, travel format for a country like Sweden. I'm not sure it works for Hong Kong. It's too crowded. It has to be something bigger. Maybe some parts of mainland China, that they could do that. Because, you know, you look at it, it does meet a certain need. Really, you know, underserved, you know, people who actually need this. And I think in the way you pay a little bit extra for the extra space, peace and quiet, so we don't have to pay, introverted people don't have to pay the so-called social tax of travel, which they have to deal with interaction, the stress, and also like that they don't want to deal with small talk with tour guides and roommates and group members. Even you don't go for a group tour, you have to deal with people you don't know where to go. So this is good. I think it's like it helps you knowing what you need to tailor make something for you and direct you to a third party to book your experience. It's not like a group tour, but it's still something to fit what you want, you know, so sort of set a schedule, routines for you. I think I might even try that, even though I'm not completely an introverted person.

Hong Kong's five-year plan is announced. We will forge a blissful, vibrant, and innovative northern metropolis based on One Town, Five Elements development concept. The three university towns drive technology, industry, and talent development. Speed up the He Tao Shenzhen Hong Kong Science and Technology Innovation Cooperation Zone development. Enact the Northern Metropolis Development Ordinance to streamline control and expedite railway and road projects. Hong Kong's five-year plan is announced. We will develop a high-end R&D, advanced manufacturing, and modern services industry chain in the Greater Bay Area. Develop cross-boundary railway projects and the interconnectivity of computing infrastructure. Promote the mutual recognition of qualifications. Facilitate cross-boundary flow of factors. Enhance talent cultivation and exchanges. And cross-boundary health and elderly services. Deepen regional cooperation with mainland cities. Closely involve in the Belt and Road Initiative.

Okay, now let's take a quick look at the weather forecast for today. Mainly cloudy with a few showers. Showers will be heavier in some areas with thunderstorms in the morning. The maximum temperature will be around 30 degrees during the day. And for outlook, still a few showers tomorrow. Winds freshening up from the north at night, and it will be slightly cooler in the morning in the following couple of days, with maximum temperature falling to around 24 degrees and becoming fine and dry midweek next week. Yeah, much cooler. And then the thunderstorm warning will remain effective until 10:30 this morning. At the moment, the temperature is 25 degrees and the humidity is 90%. It's still raining outside. From where I was coming this morning, it was actually quite heavy rain. So be careful when you're traveling. Speaking of traveling, I want to pick up what I was talking about earlier. Oh, by the way, somebody said, what is the song before the announcement? Yeah. That was Green Day, Wake Me Up When September Ends. I wanted to play the song. Doesn't matter, September already ended, but I want to play it. I don't want to wait until next year. So it's Green Day, Wake Me Up When September Ends. Yeah, talking about traveling earlier, about Sweden promoting introvert travels, and they have all these programs for people who want some personal space and also peace and quiet, basically. You travel, you don't necessarily want big crowds, right? You want to travel to relax, to reflect, to learn about the culture of the country you're going to, and to be yourself, to kind of like give yourself a treat, also nurture your inner self. I think that's some people travel like that. I think I would try, even though I'm not completely an introverted person. I think Sweden's culture is actually very, very genuine about promoting this kind of what they call is their kind of social norms. May not be the majority of the people around the world, countries around the world, regions around the world, but I don't think it's just marketing to promote tourism, but it's actually their accepted, you know, social norms. They're very authentic about it. They think silence is supposed to come naturally. It's supposed to be the foundation of comfort. People sometimes they don't mind you sitting alone in a cafe, and no one will bother you. But in Hong Kong, sometimes I guess space is an issue, and then they want to have more turnovers. They say, "Are you ordering something?" They do bother you because you're only ordering a cup of tea or a cup of coffee. So, and they also respect personal space, which is impossible to respect. I mean, to provide in Hong Kong all the time because we don't have the space. So basically, people respect it. You know, if you don't want to talk on the trains, people don't mind. People will not just, you know, bother you. And you know, people like to roam around freely in nature. In Sweden, you can totally.

although you find real solitude in places, they have so many forests, lakes, you know, you don't have to pay for these private resorts and everything is accessible. I think that's definitely a way to go. We can find something in Hong Kong, but it's quite limited. Even country parks are quite packed now. People are actually camping there to save on paying for hotels when they come to Hong Kong to travel. I think camping is a good thing, but I really don't agree with doing that as a form of like saving hotel, you know, accommodation when you travel to a place. I think if you take care of the country park, yes, but we have so many people using the service, using the facilities, the amenities, it's not going to be good for nature. So yeah, I guess this is the way to go. We need to find something in between Hong Kong. We can provide people with a personal space, we can provide them with some sort of solitude, but not completely like Sweden, to have that unlimited space and people can explore. But we can, I think, go towards that direction somehow.

Yeah, that's just beautiful. Yeah, I play the September song, and I play the Colors of October. It's a beautiful song from the Welsh band Stereophonics. And then there was Olivia Dean, Baby Steps, and then Madonna and Sabrina Carpenter's Bring Your Love. This song is wonderful because I just think Madonna is wonderful. She's a genius, and people have been criticizing her about aging. Come on, aren't we all aging? We're aging every day. I'm aging at the moment. Stop being so critical and so unfair. And she's still doing it. She's still doing so well at the age of 68. Can you imagine? You, some people at the, you know, 20 years, you know, younger than her cannot do what she's doing. She's fantastic. She is an icon. She is the queen of pop.

Lovely. That's Dan and Shay and Justin Bieber, 10,000 hours. Someone sent me, a friend sent me a message about this kind of optional introverted travels. It's a very good idea, even though Hong Kong kind of a formal, you know, kind of like formal introvert travel agency like Sweden's, but it can still deliver some kind of, you know, something functionally similar, like, you know, quiet, low social pressure travel experiences that actually respect personal space. Actually, it's a great idea. The only difference is that we cannot have a dedicated agency model like Sweden, but we can have something like, you know, self-guided, introvert-friendly spots that serve the same purpose. We can, you know, direct them to those spots and give them some kind of optional, so least social, what's that? No social interaction, so they can enjoy nature. Because we have, like, I think 40% of Hong Kong's land is actually country parks, I think, and also got outlying islands. But actually, some of them are actually quite busy. But some of them, like Ping Chow, they are, you know, those islands are actually quite quiet. So they can actually serve as natural introvert retreats, you know, and places. This friend said, you can go to Tap Moon, the Grass Island, and go to Dai Tan in Sai Kung, Hoi Ha also in Sai Kung. You know, basically give them, you know, directions to go to these, seek out these quiet places in the outlying islands and places in the new territories and also urban sanctuaries, you know. So yeah, that's a really good idea. You know, we can be friendly as a tourist destination, also be solo friendly for people who want this kind of tourism destinations and services too.

0: decade, a News at 10 with Ben Che. Seoul and Tokyo say the DPRK has fired a ballistic missile toward the sea off its east coast. Robert Camp reports.
1: In a statement, the South Korean military said the missile was launched from the Wonsan area at around 6:30 a.m. It did not say how far the missile flew. And in an email statement citing the Japanese Defense Ministry, Japan's Coast Guard said the object may have been a ballistic missile. It warned ships to take precautions. After the launch, the South Korean Presidential Office's National Security Council convened an emergency meeting to assess the situation.
0: Locally, police have cautioned against two new tactics used by scammers posing as customer service agents. In the first method, scammers instruct victims to download malware, enable near-field communication, and hold their credit card close to their phone, allowing scammers to make victims' credit cards remotely. The second tactic involves victims being told to enter a verification code into the transfer field of their e-banking platform. Believing they are completing a verification step, they are in fact authorizing a money transfer. Chief Inspector Wong Chung-hing says these tactics were first flagged in August, and officers are still calculating the precise number of victims.
2: We received the intelligence from the bank, but when the victim gave the statement to the police, they cannot exactly tell us about the full details, and that's why we cannot extract the exact figure right now.
0: Customs have arrested a 61-year-old company director over the closure of yoga chain Hot Stone Yoga. Authorities have received over 380 complaints involving nearly $4.1 million. Chong Kai-shing is a divisional commander.
3: One of the main directions of our upcoming investigation is to look at the merchant's operational and financial condition before it closed down. So at this stage, we cannot disclose the relevant information for the time being. As for where the relevant funds went, that is also one of our investigation directions. At this stage, it is not convenient for us to disclose that either.
0: An off-duty ambulance man has died and another injured following an abseiling accident at Kowloon Peak yesterday. Robert Kemp reports.
1: The fire services department said it was alerted at around 2 p.m. that a man had fallen off a cliff while abseiling near Feinosan Road. Rescue personnel searched the area and found one conscious man with minor injuries near a hiking trail on the southwest slope of Kowloon Peak. His companion was discovered unconscious on a nearby cliff. Both men were airlifted to Pamla Yud Never Seoul Eastern Hospital, where the unconscious man was declared dead. The FSD expressed deep sadness over the death of its staff member and extended its heartfelt condolences to his family.
0: In the U.S., attorneys for Krista Pike say she is unconscious, intubated, and receiving breathing assistance from a ventilator after Tennessee's failed attempt to execute her. It's the first detailed account of the extent of injuries the convicted murderer suffered during the lethal injections. Sean Kennedy reports.
4: Krista Pike's attorneys say hospital staff are working to save her life and clear the drug pentobarbital from her system. The details emerged in an emergency court filing seeking an order requiring Tennessee's Department of Correction to preserve evidence from Wednesday night's botched execution. Her lawyers said Pike remained in critical condition 2 days after the state administered 2 doses of pentobarbital but failed to kill her. They said she has suffered significant injuries to both arms.
0: The group of seven nations say they plan a coordinated release of 100 million barrels of diesel and other reserves through the International Energy Agency in a bid to stabilize world energy markets. French President Emmanuel Macron made the announcement after chairing a video conference with G7 leaders.
5: We decided to release strategic stocks of diesel and crude oil under the coordination of the International Energy Agency. It will therefore meet in the coming hours or days to organize this and enable the release of up to 100 million barrels of diesel and crude oil.
0: And the weather forecast for today, mainly cloudy with a few showers. Showers will be heavier in some areas with thunderstorms in the morning. Winds will be moderate easterly. Looking ahead, still a few showers tomorrow. Winds freshening from the north at night. It'll be slightly cooler in the morning in the following couple of days, with minimum temperatures falling to around 24 degrees. Right now, 26 degrees Celsius to humidity 90%. The news from RTHK.

That's Bryan Adams, Everything I Do It For You. And before him, that was Just Like Heaven from Katie Melua, and from 2005. If you're looking for things to do, I think my recommendation, highly recommend this. Okay, earlier I was talking about like outdoor stuff, like going to Victoria Park for the end of the Lenten Festival until I think the 7th of October. That's right. And then now I have another one for you. It's indoors, you know. You can go to the Disgusting Food Museum. It just opened in Hong Kong. And I think it runs until, I found out a date later, but I think it runs until end of November. It started just end of September. So basically just 2 months. I think, yeah, 26, 27. Go check it online. But this Disgusting Food Museum, I think it's very similar to, there was a smelly exhibition, something like that, from, I think, 20 plus years ago, the Science Museum, James Sartre. I took my daughter there, that's all I remember. She loved it. We went there twice. There's lots of smell, even farts and things like, you know, rotten food and, you know, stinky pinkert. Anyway, this one is different. It's more international. And it just opened. And it, of course, it heavily features smell as a core part of the experience, right? And you got different, the Hong Kong edition actually is quite interesting. They partnered with a lot of local professional perfumers to create that kind of authentic sense of various food products, controversial foods, you know. And you're not just looking at models, you're also experiencing the actual odors, the stinky smell, the stench. So that is actually, the smell is actually the central part of the exhibition's immersive experience. I think the design is for people to get that, I don't know, to get back to nature, the instincts. I don't know. Just, I think when we see something is smelly, it's like an instinctive protective system, because that's how we protect ourselves. If something smelly, it's spoiled, we don't eat it, right? But also, it's when you smell it to one culture, it could be a delicacy to another culture. The whole thing is about cultural acceptance as well, not just, you know, to kind of let us be more in touch with our nature, but also to understand different cultures. So, like, for example, we used to have stinky tofu in Hong Kong, and it was banned in, it's banned now. Of course, it's, the ban started, I think, 20 plus years ago. And you can still have it in some shops, but they're not allowed to make that stenchy attraction, I call it. I thought it was very, I tried once only, because I don't know why, maybe I didn't come across a lot of them, the hawkers, the food stores. But I had it once, it's actually quite delicious. Anyway, if you go back to this museum, this disgusting smelly museum, and you've got different zones, you know, you can go to the stench work zone. This is the mainly the smell-focused area, and it features the world's stinkiest foods, like the Swedish, I think, surströmming. And it's basically a fermented herring, and also a lot of stinky food from the Nordic country, and Icelandic fermented shark, and then in Europe they got Italian live maca cheese, you know, not sure about that. But then you got other.

more Hong Kong specific sense, like for example, you got the ham yu, the salted fish, and you got pickled veggies, and then you got, I think they even have stinky tofu, chow tofu, and then they have a tasting bar. That's the best part of it. Not just looking, you can actually taste it. Of course, they make sure that it's just a little bit, and they got, I think you got tour guides, somebody, to explain things to you, not just for that what they, and the experience. It's just for them, for you to understand it, not just for fun, not just for photo, Instagrammable worthy. But so if you're brave enough, you can actually taste some of these items, I think they have on offer what I talk about, just on the fermented shark and also the fermented herring, the surströmming. That's a Swedish word. So it is, I think it is not just about that crazy experience and you get photos for social media. It's also understand culture. It's very much, get in touch with yourself and in touch and accept other people's different cultures and the cuisine, everything. So it's already started, I think, end of September until almost the end of November, I think 26, 27. Go check it out. It's at Kai Tak, the Gate 33 Gallery. So have a look.

0: Mosquitoes can transmit many different infections. Even if you may not have symptoms when infected, if the virus is present in the blood, a second bite can spread it to others. 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

0: will boost its international advantages, expedite development of the northern metropolis, and improve people's livelihood.
1: A strategic vision for a bright new era, driving reform and boosting development, unleashing opportunities, and enhancing livelihood.

Okay, thanks for the announcements. And now let's take a quick look at the weather forecast for today. Mainly cloudy with a few showers. Showers will be heavy in some areas with thunderstorms in the morning. And for outlook, we can expect a few showers tomorrow. Winds freshening from the north at night. It will be slightly cooler in the morning in the following couple of days, with minimum temperature falling to around 24 degrees, becoming fine and dry midweek next week. At the moment, the temperature is 26 degrees Celsius and the humidity is 89%. It's still quite pleasant, you know, as long as it doesn't really rain. I said earlier when I was on my way here, it was really heavy in my area on the Tingkau Bridge. Anyway, if you heard the news earlier about the most current fraud warning, it's in Hong Kong, it's about a surge in fake customer service scams, right? And I always talk about, you know, what I've come across. And I did recently something, you know, a little bit different. It was a WhatsApp message. Somebody just, was it in Chinese or English? I can't remember. Anyway, I think it's in Chinese. It's about, just didn't mention my name. Say, how are you doing? I thought you were in Hong Kong. Are you still in Hong Kong? What are you doing now? You want to get back, you know, get in touch? I just basically didn't even do anything. I just block, report, you know, spam, and delete. That's what you should do. I mean, they're really trying to be very friendly, but they're not really, they don't know you, so they have very generic message to ask after you, to be kind, to be gentle, to be caring. But you don't know them. You don't even have the number. You don't have the name. It's just somebody strange. So you just basically do the same, like you block, you report the spam, and you delete. That's what you need to do. So this latest one is customer service. And I think, I don't know what you remember about 10 years ago. I remember quite clearly because somebody that was trying to help me to take care of me like a part-time carer service. I met her in hospital when I was post-surgery. So I asked her to come over, take care of me part-time to make me Chinese soup, you know, nurturing soup. But then she showed me a picture about the serviceman. And that's what it happened, you know, about, you know, 12, 10 years ago. And that is called the U.S. serviceman scam. They fall in love with you, this romance scam, and they say they meet up, get money from you, all those things, right? So basically, you know, every year, every era, every decade, there are different kind of scams because they need different, they need to evolve, right? They need to do something different. And I think the shift, that shift, you know, is real. And it's around 15 years ago, as I said earlier, we had the phone scams in Hong Kong. Basically, they were built on kind of immediate emotional manipulation, a bit like the U.S. serviceman, one or businessman or engineer, the popular scam model they use, engineer, and they basically want, you know, emotional sharing with you. So they basically bank on the fear, the panic, sense of obligation, emotional attachment, long-term, they build an emotional, long-term emotional investment. Sometimes, you know, it spend weeks, you know, even months, you know, cultivating this seemingly genuine relationship before extracting money. One very common one is a friend's helper, Filipino helper, as a Canadian engineer or something, said the wife died 10 years ago, he was raising the daughter alone, and all these things, you know, and basically say meet up on the way. Seriously, this is what she told me. On the way, I want to come see you, but I don't have enough money. Send me money, then something like that. If she refused to send money, he's okay, no problem. I'm, you know, basically financing my trip. But a few days later, he would say something like, on my way to the airport, I got into an accident. Now I'm in hospital. I spent all my money on the travel ticket, air tickets, now to see you. But now I'm stuck in the hospital. Could you send me some money so I can pay for hospital? All these things. So it's real, she told me. All our friends basically told her not to send money. But she did. She sent money. That's the thing. That's a problem. Because they've been talking to each other for like weeks. So that was this emotional attachment. That's a problem, you know. They need to get you to act because you feel like you're obliged to do it because you have this emotional investment.

So I think this is like about 10, 12, 13 years ago. So back then, scammer needed you to do all these things, you know, to panic because the woman was panicking. Oh, he was in hospital, he didn't have the money. So you have to act, you know, quickly. That's the thing. And that's another thing that they talk about. I remember reading it somewhere. They call it, I can't remember the record, like pig butchery, something like that. It's like the serviceman scam. It's this online romance fraud is like pig butchering. Basically, it's a Chinese term. The victim is the pig. They fatten up the pig, and then they butcher the pig financially. So that is the pig butchering term in Chinese. So be careful, you know. No short term, no long term. Just no nothing, no connection, no contact. You see somebody you don't know. The best way to prevent yourself from being scammed is to hang up. If they call you, or just block them and delete the chat.

Yeah, that's Ariana Grande. Hate that I made you love me. I shouldn't do that, you know. You shouldn't, you know. I would never regret anything. So, yeah, anyway. So that before her, that was Jenny, Less Than a Lover, and then Air Supply, The One That You Love. A lot of love songs this one. I know, very lovey-dovey. I mean, in this kind of weather, it's nice to show some love. Why not? About 10 to 15 years ago, remember, I was talking about some scams earlier, right? This is a different thing. 10 to 15, maybe a year around there, years ago, you know, trends actually moved slower. That's when we first started having social media. So we had those scams in, you know, like 2014, 2015, but we're starting. So at least the trends were moving a bit slower. They usually would spread through magazines, television, word of mouth, and they took months or years to peak. Now, today with AI and, you know, big data algorithms, and they all accelerate everything, the trend can be born and then peak and then die within weeks and then sometimes even days. So this social media machine is churning out all these, you know, trends, so-called trends, and just relentlessly. And it's designed to be like that because they platforms, they profit from us, you know, from our attention. When we see something, we buy. When we do something, they profit. And, you know, people word of mouth go to the site, click it, and they got more advertising money. So it's supposed to be keeping us, you know, occupied, attracted. So they keep serving you all this new so-called urgent that everyone's doing this kind of trends, right? So I think the answer, the honest and safe answer is, how do you actually keep up or keep away? More important, keep away. Because if you can't keep up with all of it, you feel like you are, you know, being left behind, is FOMO, fear of, you know, missing out, is really wrong. You shouldn't try. We shouldn't try. And then if you want to keep up, you should be more selective, you know. You pick what you think, you know, helpful, you know, give you value, you know, help you, you know, basically affect you in a positive way. I think that should be the way. If you want to keep up, be selective. And you should also have to ask, does it help me? How does it affect me? Does it affect me positively before you dive in? I think that's important. Don't just follow the trend, you know. A lot of trends are basically noise from people. They say, oh, we're doing this, and they have ulterior motives behind. So if you want to keep away, not keep up, you don't have to do it very deliberately, I think. You have to kind of like, almost like going on a diet. You're going on an information diet, I think. You just have to kind of like, the first part is keep away from the mobile. You basically don't go to social media. I know we can't delete the icon. I'm saying it, but I can't. It's my work. I have to be informed about things, social trends. But if you're not in that business of media and news, don't even try. I think you design your diet, your information diet. You make sure you always ask the question, why and how. You have to accept the fact that you're going to be missing out, because missing out is the best option, the best result for you. So that the trend has no value, doesn't add any value, has no impact on you, positive impact, just leave it alone and just protect your privacy, your private social media space.

0: RTHK, the news at 11 with Ben Che. Seoul and Tokyo say the DPRK has fired a ballistic missile toward the sea off its east coast. Robert Kemp reports.
1: In a statement, the South Korean military said the missile was launched from the Wonsan area at around 6:30 a.m. It did not say how far the missile flew. And in an email statement, citing the Japanese Defense Ministry, Japan's Coast Guard said the object may have been a ballistic missile. It warned ships to take precautions. After the launch, the South Korean Presidential Office's National Security Council convened an emergency meeting to assess the situation.
0: Locally, police have cautioned against two new tactics used by scammers posing as customer service agents. In the first method, scammers instruct victims to download malware, enable near-field communication, and hold their credit card close to their phone, allowing scammers to make payments on victims' credit cards remotely. The second tactic involves victims being told to enter a verification code into the transfer field of their e-banking platform. Believing they're completing a verification step, they are in fact authorizing a money transfer. Chief Inspector Wong Chung-hing says these tactics were first flagged in August and officers are still calculating the precise number of victims.
2: We received the intelligence from the bank, but when the victim gave the statement to the police, they cannot exactly tell us about the full details, and that's why we cannot extract the exact figure right now.
0: Labour Secretary Chris Sun says the 2.35% increase in the minimum wage for foreign domestic helpers in Hong Kong is reasonable. Yesterday, their minimum wage rose by $120 to $5,220 per month. He said the rise was data-driven.
3: Sometimes when we look back at past data, if Hong Kong's economy turns very bad, for example, when we face an economic winter, we will take action. You can see we did this during the pandemic. On the other hand, if Hong Kong's economy performs well and our overall data are positive, we will take a reasonable approach to maintain moderation. So each year you see that when the economy grows and performs well, it typically fluctuates within a range of about 2% to 2.5%.
0: Customs have arrested a 61-year-old company director over the closure of yoga chain Hot Stone Yoga. Authorities have received over 380 complaints involving nearly $4.1 million. Chong Kai-shing is a divisional commander.
4: One of the main directions of our upcoming investigation is to look at the merchant's operational and financial condition before it closed down. So at this stage, we cannot disclose the relevant information for the time being. As for where the relevant funds went, that is also one of our investigation directions. At this stage, it is not convenient for us to disclose that either.
0: An off-duty ambulance man has died and another injured following an abseiling accident at Kowloon Peak yesterday. Robert Kemp reports.
1: The fire services department said it was alerted at around 2 p.m. that a man had fallen off a cliff while abseiling near Fei No San Road. Rescue personnel searched the area and found one conscious man with minor injuries near a hiking trail on the southwest slope of Kowloon Peak. His companion was discovered unconscious on a nearby cliff. Both men were airlifted to Pamley Ude Nether Seoul Eastern Hospital, where the unconscious man was declared dead. The FSD expressed deep sadness over the death of its staff member and extended its heartfelt condolences to his family.
0: Attorneys for Krista Pike in the U.S. say she is unconscious, intubated, and receiving breathing assistance from a ventilator after the state of Tennessee's failed attempt to execute her. It's the first detailed account of the extent of injuries the convicted murderer suffered during the lethal injections. Sean Kennedy reports.
5: Krista Pike's attorneys say hospital staff are working to save her life and clear the drug pentobarbital from her system. The details emerged in an emergency court filing seeking an order requiring Tennessee's Department of Correction to preserve evidence from Wednesday night's botched execution. Her lawyers said Pike remained in critical condition 2 days after the state administered 2 doses of pentobarbital but failed to kill her. They said she has suffered significant injuries to both arms.
0: And the weather forecast, mainly cloudy with a few showers. Looking ahead, still a few showers tomorrow. Winds freshening from the north at night. It's going to be slightly cooler in the mornings in the following couple of days. Right now, 27 degrees Celsius, the relative humidity, 83%. And that's the news from RTHK.

Yeah, thank you. That's Mr. Bake to be with you from 1991. I still remember when the first music video came out, you know, it was fantastic. But it's a bit of like a one-trick pony. I don't think I heard anything after that. Anyway, it's a good song to be with you. And then and we had Michael Bolton, When a Man Loves a Woman, and then Maroon 5, She Will Be Loved. And yeah, somebody just responded to me what I was saying about the trends and habits, and it became really like a machine churning out all these trends for us to draw our attention and make us buy things, all these big data and algorithms. And then this person said, well, there's another thing, is like somehow this trend thing connects to everything I've been talking about, like the habits, the blind boxes, AI companions, all these things I talked about earlier, like I think last week, or yes, I talked about personal audits, and information diet is all related, because we're consuming information. A lot of times it's free at first sight, but it's not really free in the end, because you pay with your data, your personal information, your habits, online habits, your social media presence, everything. And they use the big data to push things back to you, or maybe take advantage of all your personal data to get you into these purchasing habits, buying blind boxes, and signing up to get AI companions, AI assistants, all these things. It's just getting your data to find out your habits, your purchasing style, and everything. So I think this person said, you're absolutely right, Louisa. It's not about keeping up, it's about keeping away. And of course, people sometimes have a choice between keeping up with it, but being selective, or completely accept FOMO. The fear of missing out is fine. I'm actually full-time missing out, and to keep away. So it's about choices and deciding what doesn't get your attention, you don't want it in your life, and basically deleting it. I think in a way, you can't really be weaned off completely, but be selective. Can you trust yourself being selective? I don't know. My job is to be connected to, to look at trends, news, and social media. So I can't, kick this habit. I can't wean off completely, but I have to be selective. Maybe some of you out there, you have to be selective. You cannot be completely, kick the habit, get rid of the so-called social media addiction. And you have to learn to be really selective. But if you can, you don't need it. I think you can completely just basically keep away from it totally. Don't worry about being left behind, because there's nothing there that really benefit you in the end. If you don't really need the latest trends, the latest lifestyle, the latest whatever. So just be yourself, live just like the life we had before 20 years ago. Why not, if you don't really have to deal with social media, deal with people that much? I think that could be the way, I don't know. I think some people say, maybe it's 50-50. Yeah, why not?

0: You're missing home. Only know you love her when you let her go. And you let her go.
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Okay, now let's take a quick look at the weather forecast for today. Mainly cloudy with a few showers and outlook still a few showers tomorrow. Winds freshening from the north at night. It will be slightly cooler in the morning in the following couple of days, with minimum temperature, falling to around 24 degrees, becoming fine and dry midweek next week. At the moment, the temperature is 27 degrees Celsius and the humidity is 81%. Earlier, we had Alex Warren, rescuer, let her go by passenger, and then Aerosmith, I don't want to miss a thing. Speaking of letting go, I think I talk about it many times. It's just, letting go of a person or even something. You've held close is one of the hardest things that a person ever has to do. It's just not easy. It's not about you being weak, you don't have the willpower, or anything like that. It's hard because the thing you're letting go of doesn't just, just not just a physical possession. It's not just in your head, in your emotions. It lives in your body and your routines every day, right? Your sense of who you are, a part of you, especially the person, the partner, or family member. You don't just let go, let loose of the person or the thing. You lose a sort of part of you, I think, the version of yourself that, basically lived and existed alongside that person, the object, or whatever, a pet. Letting go is difficult. I just think about it, it's just difficult, I think. I think it's, it does sound like cliche, but it's true that you let time, given enough time, even the things that, felt unbearable become things that you can carry. I think give it time, you just nourish yourself. And it's not easy. Even I talk about it, thinking about pets and my babies, fur babies. It's not easy, but you need to give yourself that space to grow out of it. I don't know. Am I saying the right thing? You can't really grow out of it, but you let that wound that, you still carry the wound, that the wound, the pain fades. That's right. It's still there. Even the wound heals, the scar is still there, but it's more bearable. That's right. That's more bearable. You give it more space, give it more time. Yeah. I'm just my two cents. I get emotional. I'm going to take a break and play some music.

0: No, like, I actually gotta stop.
1: Stop!
0: He's gonna know it's about him.
2: I don't really care.
3: Thank you. That's Bella Kate, Stop, and then Budapest by George Ezra, and then Thank You by Tidal. Well, thank you so much. The show has come to an end, and it's nearly midday, and I'll be going soon. Then hopefully you stay behind for Jeff, and I'll be back next week. The weather is not that great, but still, is I think it's bearable. Well, let's take a quick look at the weather then. For the forecast for today, mainly cloudy with a few showers, moderate easterly winds. Outlook, still a few showers tomorrow. Winds freshening from the north at night. It will be slightly cool in the morning in the following couple of days, with minimum temperature falling to around 24 degrees and becoming fine and dry midweek next week. At the moment, temperature is 28 degrees Celsius and the humidity is 78%. So thank you for staying with me. We talk a lot about a lot of things like letting go and trends. How do you wean off? How do you accept that you're going to be missing out, all these things, you know, just basically I'm trying to share my my feelings, my thoughts and everything. And thank you for being here with me every Saturday morning between 9 to 12. I'll be back next week. You take care of yourself.

0: RTHK, the news at 12 with Ben Che. Hong Kong, China tennis star Coleman Wong has won gold in the men's singles at the Asian Games in Nagoya. As Janice Lowe reports, he beat the national team's Wu Yibing in straight sets.
1: 22-year-old Wong, ranked 100th in the world, got off to a strong start, claiming the first set 6-2 in 40 minutes with five aces at the Higashiyama Park Tennis Center. But then Wu Yibing fought back, pushing the SAR's top player hard. They reached four games all in the second set, recording multiple deuces. But Wong held on to break Wu's serve. He went on to win the final game 40-love with multiple aces, closing out the match 6-4.
0: Housing Minister Winnie Ho says most subdivided unit homeowners have already registered under the basic housing regime, which she said is better than expected. She also said 42 units have obtained basic housing unit recognition since registration opened in March. She was speaking on commercial radio.
2: If we take nearly 110,000 subdivided units as the benchmark, we have already received 73,000.

0: 800 applications, close to 70%, 68%. We hope all homeowners can register first, whether or not they decide to continue operating in the future. Get registered first.
1: Labor Secretary Chris Sun says the 2.35% increase in the minimum wage for foreign domestic helpers in Hong Kong is reasonable. Yesterday, their minimum wage rose by $120 to $5,220 per month. He said the rise was data-driven.
2: Sometimes when we look back at past data, if Hong Kong's economy turns very bad, for example, when we face an economic winter, we will take action. You can see we did this during the pandemic. On the other hand, if Hong Kong's economy performs well and our overall data are positive, we will take a reasonable approach to maintain moderation. So each year you see that when the economy grows and performs well, it typically fluctuates within a range of about 2% to 2.5%.
1: Transport Minister Mabel Chan says she hopes the airport authority can make the 11 Skies Mall near Hong Kong International Airport a high-end tourism destination. This week, cash-strapped developer New World ended its lease on the mega mall early. It also paid compensation to the airport authority, which is the landlord. She was speaking on commercial radio.
3: We hope the airport authority will set up a dedicated subsidiary with a dedicated team that can respond to market needs and capacity, especially for transit passengers. This would allow property projects that are currently purely office space or retail and dining to be upgraded and transformed into high-end tourism offerings with experiential activities, enabling a more integrated approach to support the airport city's broader plan.
1: In the U.S., attorneys for Krista Pike say she is unconscious, intubated, and receiving breathing assistance from a ventilator after the state of Tennessee's failed attempt to execute her. It's the first detailed account of the extent of injuries the convicted murderer suffered during the lethal injections. Sean Kennedy reports.
4: Krista Pike's attorneys say hospital staff are working to save her life and clear the drug pentobarbital from her system. The details emerged in an emergency court filing seeking an order requiring Tennessee's Department of Correction to preserve evidence from Wednesday night's botched execution. Her lawyers said Pike remained in critical condition 2 days after the state administered 2 doses of pentobarbital but failed to kill her. They said she has suffered significant injuries to both arms.
1: The group of seven nations say they plan a coordinated release of 100 million barrels of diesel and other reserves through the International Energy Agency in a bid to stabilize world energy markets. French President Emmanuel Macron made the announcement after chairing a video conference with G7 leaders.
5: We decided to release strategic stocks of diesel and crude oil under the coordination of the International Energy Agency. It will therefore meet in the coming hours or days to organize this and enable the release of up to 100 million barrels of diesel and crude oil.
1: And the weather forecast for this afternoon and tonight, mainly cloudy with a few showers, but there'll be some sunny intervals. Looking ahead, still some showers tomorrow. Right now, 28 degrees Celsius to humidity 76%. The UV warning is at 8, which is very high. 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

from Manchester, England, on RTHK Radio 3, Pale Waves with Jealousy, this Saturday Avo. Good morning, or good afternoon, or good noon. Indeed, you are listening to So Saturday with myself, Jeff Chung. It is 8 minutes past 12 on the 3rd of October. It is the first October show, first show of Q4 of So Saturday. I'm here until 3 p.m., as is usually the case. I'm off next week. You'll be joined by Steve James. But we'll worry about that next week when the time comes. For now, a little bit more, I don't know, like 2010s punk rock vibes going on with All Time Low and Pale Waves again. Okay.

0: You awake yet? Las Hermanas Villarreal. The band from Monterrey, Mexico, with Automatic Sun right here on
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2: Hong Kong's first five-year plan and the 2026 policy address have been announced.
3: The five-year plan is a blueprint for development, proactively aligning with the national 15th five-year plan. The policy address is an annual implementation roadmap outlining key measures for each year.
2: Hong Kong will boost its international advantages, expedite development of the northern metropolis, and improve people's livelihood.
3: A strategic vision for a bright new era, driving reform and boosting development, unleashing opportunities and enhancing livelihood.
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4: My name is Jeff.

released in 2009 from the album Brand New Eyes with Hayley Williams and her band Paramore. Where the Lines Overlap. On RTHK Radio 3, you are listening to So Saturday with myself, Jeff Chung. This Saturday, Avo, good afternoon indeed. I hope you're awake by now with the heavier start we've had. This Saturday, Avo, Ivory Now with Tower of Memories.

this one released in 2025. The indie artist, Ivory, from the album The Theory of You. On RTHK Radio 3, 23 minutes past 12 is the current time you are listening to So Saturday with myself, Jeff Chung, the Saturday Avo. Running out of breath there. I don't know if you're a first time listener, this is sort of the place where we go to wake people up or keep them company, or keep them company on their afternoon drives with some little heavy system, to make sure they don't fall asleep behind the wheel, or, you know, wake up and get ready for the day. This one from their newest album by the band in Dublin, Grold with Grace.

on RTHK Radio 3. That was the name of the song, Grow Old With Grace, from their newest album, The User's Guide to Being Human. That, I believe, track number 10 from that same album. Years. No.

Track number 8 from that same album by the band based in Dublin, Ireland, on RTHK Radio 3, released in August this year, so just about 2 months ago now. Track number 8 on The User's Guide to Being Human, that was The Script with their song, Years. 12:31 is the current time on the dot. Quick look at the weather before we move on with what do we have for the rest of the hour? Star Set, Daughtry, Bring Me the Horizon, Mumford & Sons, Sarah Kang, Ex-Ambassadors, and Joy Oladokun.

All coming up for this hour of the program. A quick look at the weather. Mainly cloudy with a few showers coming up. Sunny intervals in the afternoon to come as well. There will be moderate easterly winds. The outlook still showery tomorrow with winds freshening up from the north at night. It will be slightly cooler in the morning in the following couple of days with a minimum temperature falling to around 24 Celsius. It's becoming fine and dry midweek next week. At the observatory at the moment, 28 Celsius and the relative humidity at 78%.

very good afternoon indeed. If you are just tuning in, I hope you're awake by now with that heavy hitter by Starset on RTHK Radio 3. This one from Daughtry. Artificial. To wake you up. We're going to stop with the heavy stuff soon, I promise, if this isn't your jam. Stay with us, though. I am here until 3 p.m. this Saturday, Avo. Chris Daughtry.

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A little less heavy now. Sigrid and Bring Me the Horizon. Bad Life. 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

0: star. Mumford & Sons there from Prize Fighter. That's their latest album released last year in October. Track number 2 on that, Rubber Band Man featuring Hozier. This one, Joy Oladokun. I hope I got that right.
1: I'm not

Sarah Kang there, born in South Korea, raised in L.A., Chicago, and Dallas, based in New York City. On RTHK Radio 3 with Once in a Moon, final song for the hour. The band from Ithaca, upstate New York. Ex-Ambassadors with History.

0: RTHK, the news at 1 with Ben Che, the top stories. Hong Kong, China, tennis star Coleman Wong wins gold at the Asian Games in Nagoya, while the men's rugby sevens team make tonight's final. Housing Minister Winnie Ho says most subdivided flat owners have registered under the basic housing regime. And Seoul and Tokyo say the DPRK has fired a ballistic missile toward the sea off its east coast. Hong Kong, China tennis star Coleman Wong has won gold in the men's singles at the Asian Games in Nagoya, beating the national team's Wu Yibing in straight sets. His victory means he will almost certainly qualify for the 2028 Los Angeles Olympics. Janice Lowe reports.
1: 22-year-old Wong, ranked 100th in the world, got off to a strong start, claiming the first set 6-2 in 40 minutes with five aces at the Higashiyama Park Tennis Center. But then Wu Yibing fought back, pushing DSR's top player hard. They reached four games all in the second set, recording multiple deuces. But Wong held on to break Wu's serve. He went on to win the final game 40-love with multiple aces, closing out the match 6-4.
0: Writing on social media, Sports Secretary Rosanna Law congratulated Wong. Meanwhile, the Hong Kong-China men's rugby sevens team is through to the gold medal match after they beat South Korea 35-14. They will face the national team at 10 minutes past 6 this evening, Hong Kong time. The women's team will play Thailand in the bronze medal game after they lost to Japan 27-12 in the semis. Housing Minister Winnie Ho says most subdivided unit homeowners have already registered under the basic housing regime, which she said is better than expected. She also said 42 units.

0: Units have obtained basic housing unit recognition since registration opened in March. She was speaking on commercial radio.
1: If we take nearly 110,000 subdivided units as the benchmark, we have already received 73,800 applications, close to 70%, 68%. We hope all homeowners can register first, whether or not they decide to continue operating in the future. Get registered first.
0: Police have cautioned against two new tactics used by scammers posing as customer service agents. In the first method, scammers instruct victims to download malware, enable near-field communication, and hold their credit card close to the phone, allowing scammers to make payments on victims' credit cards remotely. The second tactic involves victims being told to enter a verification code into the transfer field of their e-banking platform. Believing they are completing a verification step, they are in fact authorizing a money transfer. Chief Inspector Wong Chung-hing says these tactics were first flagged in August and officers are still calculating the precise victim numbers.
2: We received the intelligence from the bank, but when the victim gave the statement to the police, they cannot exactly tell us about the full details, and that's why we cannot extract the exact figure right now.
0: Meanwhile, Chan Kin Leung, Principal Regulatory Affairs Manager at the Office of the Communications Authority, says over 880 companies and institutions have joined the SMS sender registration scheme as of the end of August. Under the scheme, launched nearly 3 years ago, only registered senders can send SMS messages with a sender ID containing a hashtag prefix. That's so the public can check if they're genuine. Only banks and telecommunications firms are mandated to join the scheme.
3: Participation by corporates from other sectors are totally voluntary. We cannot force every one of them to join the scheme at this stage, because they do have their business considerations whether to join or not. Because, say, for example, for a company to join, they might have to revise their internal workflow. They might have to do some system upgrade for themselves.
0: Overseas, Seoul and Tokyo say the DPRK has fired a ballistic missile toward the sea off its east coast. Robert Kemp has more.
4: In a statement, the South Korean military said the missile was launched from the Wonsan area at around 6:30 a.m. It did not say how far the missile flew. And in an email statement citing the Japanese Defense Ministry, Japan's Coast Guard said the object may have been a ballistic missile. It warned ships to take precautions. After the launch, the South Korean Presidential Office's National Security Council convened an emergency meeting to assess the situation.
0: And the weather forecast for this afternoon and tonight, mainly cloudy with a few showers, sunny intervals this afternoon. Right now, 28 degrees Celsius, the humidity 76%. RTHK, the time is now 1:05. Labour Secretary Chris Sun says the 2.35% increase in the minimum wage for foreign domestic helpers in Hong Kong is reasonable. Yesterday, their minimum wage rose by $120 to $5,220 per month. He said the rise was data-driven.
5: Sometimes when we look back at past data, if Hong Kong's economy turns very bad, for example, when we face an economic winter, we will take action. You can see we did this during the pandemic. On the other hand, if Hong Kong's economy performs well and our overall data are positive, we will take a reasonable approach to maintain moderation. So each year you see that when the economy grows and performs well, it typically fluctuates within a range of about 2% to 2.5%.
0: Transport Minister Mabel Chan says she hopes the airport authority can make the 11 Skies Mall near Hong Kong International Airport a high-end tourism destination. This week, cash-strapped developer New World ended its lease on the mega mall early. It also paid compensation to the airport authority, which is the landlord. She was speaking on commercial radio.
6: We hope the airport authority will set up a dedicated subsidiary with a dedicated team that can respond to market needs and capacity, especially for transit passengers. This would allow property projects that are currently purely office space or retail and dining to be upgraded and transformed into high-end tourism offerings with experiential activities, enabling a more integrated approach to support the airport city's broader plan.
0: Attorneys in the U.S. for Krista Pike say she is unconscious, intubated,

0: and receiving breathing assistance from a ventilator after the state of Tennessee's failed attempt to execute her. It's the first detailed account of the extent of injuries the convicted murderer suffered during the lethal injections. Sean Kennedy reports.
1: Krista Pike's attorneys say hospital staff are working to save her life and clear the drug pentobarbital from her system. The details emerged in an emergency court filing seeking an order requiring Tennessee's Department of Correction to preserve evidence from Wednesday night's botched execution. Her lawyers said Pike remained in critical condition 2 days after the state administered 2 doses of pentobarbital but failed to kill her. They said she has suffered significant injuries to both arms.
0: The group of 7 nations say they plan a coordinated release of 100 million barrels of diesel and other reserves through the International Energy Agency in a bid to stabilize world energy markets. French President Emmanuel Macron made the announcement after chairing a video conference with G7 leaders.
2: We decided to release strategic stocks of diesel and crude oil under the coordination of the International Energy Agency. It will therefore meet in the coming hours or days to organize this and enable the release of up to 100 million barrels of diesel and crude oil.
0: Buenos Aires is hosting its first Chinese auto show as Argentina's car market under Argentinian President Javier Milei has shifted from heavy protectionism to a more open and competitive environment. In August, Chinese brands accounted for 10% of car and light commercial vehicle sales in the country, up from about 2% late last year. German Molina was at the show.
3: The reality is that many of these Chinese brands have had a strong presence in Latin America for years, and they're only now arriving in Argentina because imports have opened up. So I think it's a matter of time. In fact, you can already see it on the street today. You go out on the avenues or into the neighborhoods, and you see a lot of Chinese cars, and it's not just one brand, it's many brands. So I think it's also a matter of time before people start adopting them a bit more. Events like this attract a huge number of people who don't know them yet, and those of us who already know them come to see what else they're offering.
0: Returning to the Asian Games and in sailing, the SAR squad have taken 2 more medals. In the girls' dinghy event, Huang Zhiji took silver, while in the boys' event, Thiago Cheng de Villamor Salgado took bronze. And to end the news, the weather forecast. One more time, mainly cloudy with a few showers, sunny intervals this afternoon, winds will be moderate easterly. Looking ahead, still showery tomorrow, winds freshening from the north at night, and it's going to be slightly cooler in the mornings in the following couple of days. Right now, 28 degrees Celsius, the humidity 75%. And that's the news from RTHK.

The United Kingdom formed in 2025. President, there is speculation as to who the front man, the dubbed president, is, but we shall leave it at that. As they have mentioned before, they will never, and I say never, reveal the identities of those involved in this project. This project that combines metalcore and electronica, if that is appropriate to say. You are listening to So Saturday with myself, Jeff Chung, this Saturday afternoon. It is 14 minutes past one. Good afternoon, indeed. I hope you're having a pleasant start to your day. I hope you're awake by now. And if you're not, but a star set should do the trick.

band from Ohio in the United States with Halo. Voila is the name of the band. Frozen Lake is part of the new album, The Wilt to Live, Part 1. Good afternoon indeed. I hope you're awake by now. If you're not, this ought to do it too. 19 minutes past 1 is the current time.

The band formed in 2018, voila, with Frozen Lake, track number 5 on their record, The Wilt to Live, part 1, on RTHK Radio 3. Good afternoon, indeed. I hope you're awake and having a good start to your day. You are listening to So Saturday with myself, Jeff Chung, this Saturday. Ava, we're going to play another song before we head do a little quick break. This band was in Hong Kong not that long ago, back in April of this...

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1: Hong Kong's five-year plan is announced. We will develop a high-end R&D, advanced manufacturing, and modern services industry chain in the Greater Bay Area, develop cross-boundary railway projects and the interconnectivity of computing infrastructure, promote the mutual recognition of qualifications, facilitate cross-boundary flow of factors, enhance talent cultivation and exchanges, and cross-boundary health and elderly services, deepen regional cooperation with mainland cities, closely involve in the Belt and Road Initiative.
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John the Ghost on RTHK Radio 3. He's the front man for the band called The Maine. Coincidentally, not from Maine, but from Arizona. On RTHK Radio 3, you are listening to So Saturday with myself, Jeff Chung. This Saturday-avo, it is 1:29:30. That is the current time. I'm going to do a little something with my computer here before we move on. There you go. Nailed it. As a tradition on this program, at the halfway point of each hour, we take a look at the weather. The rain last night was kind of crazy. The amber rainstorm was pouring it down over in my neighborhood. Anyway, 1:30 on the dot. Weather forecast for this afternoon and tonight, ladies and gentlemen, friends and fans, non-binary friends. Be mainly cloudy with a few showers this afternoon, and tonight there will be sunny intervals to come later in the afternoon with moderate easterly winds. The outlook, still showery tomorrow, winds freshening from the north at night, and it will be slightly cooler in the morning in the following couple of days, with the minimum temperature falling to around 24 Celsius in the next few days. It is going to become fine and dry midweek next week. At the observatory at the moment, the UV index is at 4, which is moderate. The UV, how did it do that? The temperature at the moment, 28 Celsius. And the relative humidity at 76% at the observatory. Coming up, Owl City.

0: Owl City featuring Jake Owen with Back Home from the album Mobile Orchestra, released in 2015. 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
1: Late at night on Mercy Street, the summer air is way too sweet. The way I feel inside is worse than poison.

from the album California, released in 2016, Blink-182 with Last Train Home. Going back to that, the naughties and the teens.

least in 2012. It's all time low. It's RTHK Radio 3. It's So Saturday with myself, Jeff Chung. This Saturday, Avo, 1:41 p.m. is the current time. Simple Plan and State Champs now, featuring We the Kings. Feeling emo yet? Going back in time. Feeling a little nostalgia to the good old days. Good old of the 2010s.

0: Simple Plan, State Champs, featuring We the King. Released in 2019, this song called Where I Belong.
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0: from the album Get Your Heart On, released in 2011. 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
1: I'd never been fixed for the slow high yet.

0: so high end. I'm always walking a thin line, running away from a low tide. I know I'm better at high walking.
1: Also from the album Prize Fighter, Mumford & Sons and Gracie Abrams of Badlands there. Matt Hansen for the penultimate song for the hour. This one called Vision.

0: One final song then before we move on to the news at 2 with Ben Che. We're going to be starting off the next hour with back-to-back songs from the main, coincidentally from Arizona.
1: Must have been
0: moving on to Phoenix, Knox,
1: can't believe we
0: Grist Folk,
1: like
0: Benson Boone,
1: yesterday.
0: Set the Sky, all to come.
1: How we used to all
0: this one, Ben Rector,
1: we never
0: with Steady Love.
1: Parents, friends.

0: RTHK, the news at 2 with Ben Che. Hong Kong, China tennis star Coleman Wong has won gold in the men's singles at the Asian Games in Nagoya, beating the national team's Wu Yibing in straight sets. His victory means he will almost certainly qualify for the 2028 Los Angeles Olympics. Janice Lowe reports.
1: 22-year-old Wong, ranked 100th in the world, got off to a strong start, claiming the first set 6-2 in 40 minutes with five aces at the Higashiyama Park Tennis Center. But then Wu Yibing fought back, pushing DSR's top player hard. They reached four games all in the second set, recording multiple deuces. But Wong held on to break Wu's serve. He went on to win the final game 40-love with multiple aces, closing out the match 6-4.
0: Writing on social media, Sports Secretary Rosanna Law congratulated Wong. Meanwhile, the Hong Kong-China men's rugby sevens team is through to the gold medal match after they beat South Korea 35-14. They will face the national team at 10 minutes past 6 this evening, Hong Kong time. The women's team will play Thailand in the bronze medal game after they lost to Japan 27-12 in the semis. Housing Minister Winnie Ho says most subdivided unit homeowners have already registered under the basic housing regime, which she said is better than expected. She also said 42 units have obtained basic housing unit recognition since registration opened in March. She was speaking on commercial radio.
2: If we take nearly 110,000 subdivided units as the benchmark, we have already received 73,800 applications, close to 70%, 68%. We hope all homeowners can register first, whether or not they decide to continue operating in the future. Get registered first.
0: Transport Minister Mabel Chan says she hopes the airport authority can make the 11 Skies Mall near Hong Kong International Airport a high-end tourism destination. This week, cash-strapped developer New World ended its lease on the mega mall early. It also paid compensation to the airport authority, which is the landlord. Chan was speaking on commercial radio.
3: We hope the airport authority will set up a dedicated subsidiary with a dedicated team that can respond to market needs and capacity.

0: especially for transit passengers. This would allow property projects that are currently purely office space or retail and dining to be upgraded and transformed into high-end tourism offerings with experiential activities, enabling a more integrated approach to support the airport city's broader plan.
1: Police have cautioned against two new tactics used by scammers posing as customer service agents. In the first method, scammers instruct victims to download malware, enable near-field communication, and hold their credit card close to the phone, allowing scammers to make payments remotely. The second tactic involves victims being told to enter a verification code into the transfer field of their e-banking platform. Believing they are completing a verification step, they are in fact authorizing a money transfer. Chief Inspector Wong Chung-hing says these tactics were first flagged in August and officers are still calculating the number of victims.
2: We received the intelligence from the bank, but when the victim gives the statement to the police, they cannot exactly tell us about the full details, and that's why we cannot extract the exact figure right now.
1: Overseas, Seoul and Tokyo say the DPRK has fired a ballistic missile toward the sea off its east coast. Robert Kemp tells us more.
3: In a statement, the South Korean military said the missile was launched from the Wonsan area at around 6:30 a.m. It did not say how far the missile flew. And in an email statement citing the Japanese Defense Ministry, Japan's Coast Guard said the object may have been a ballistic missile. It warned ships to take precautions. After the launch, the South Korean Presidential Office's National Security Council convened an emergency meeting to assess the situation.
1: And the weather forecast for this afternoon and tonight, mainly cloudy with a few showers, sunny intervals this afternoon, winds will be moderate easterly. Looking ahead, still some showers tomorrow with winds freshening from the north at night, and it will be slightly cooler in the mornings in the following couple of days, becoming fine and dry midweek next week. Right now, the UV warning is at 6, which is high at the observatory, 29 degrees Celsius, with the relative humidity standing right now at 74%. And that's the news from RTA.

0: from their latest album, Joy Next Door. Quiet Part Loud was a song you heard a little moment ago, followed by a brief commercial break, then on to 3:31. Off from the Joy Next Door, released in April this year, this song, track number 6 on that record. You are listening to So Saturday with myself, Jeff Chung, this Saturday album. Good afternoon indeed, and I hope you are having a wonderful start to your weekend. You are listening to... That's the wrong one. Let's try that again. You're listening to...
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Phoenix from the album Wolfgang Amadeus Phoenix on RTHK Radio 3. This one featured in one of the FIFA games. I'll get back to you on which one that was. Phoenix, the band from Versailles in France on RTHK Radio 3. We're going back to Ohio now with Knox. Let's try again with Knox.

Knox on RTHK Radio 3. You are listening to So Saturday with myself, Jeff Chung, the Saturday Avo. Good afternoon indeed. A little mystical, magical magic for you with Ben.

Benson Boone with some magical stuff this Saturday Avo. 24 minutes past 2 is the current time. Gris Folk now with The Struggle this Saturday afternoon. Good afternoon. I hope you're awake by now. But indie rock is some vibe going here.

Grisfolk with The Struggle on RTHK Radio 3. 2:28 p.m. is the current time you are listening to So Saturday with me, Jeff Chung. Every Saturday, at most Saturday afternoons, I make a habit of showing up to work whenever I can. I'm here until 3 p.m., as is usually the case. This one, Your Broken Hero, featuring Simple Plan.

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For the final time today, for the final time this week, quick look from me, yours truly, Jeff Chung, as I get to dress up as Freddy the Weatherman. Quick look at the weather forecast for this afternoon and tonight. Ladies and gentlemen, friends and fans, non-binary friends, it'll be mainly cloudy with a few showers, with a few sunny intervals coming up in the afternoon. There will be moderate easterly winds coming up. Looking ahead, still showery tomorrow. Winds freshening from the north at night, and it will be slightly cooler in the morning in the following couple of days. The minimum temperature falling to around 24 Celsius in the next few days. It'll become fine and dry midweek next week. At the observatory, the UV index is at 4, which is

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Bit more of him now, this time featuring Claire Ridgely, Show and Tell.

As Olivia Ridgely on RTHK Radio 3, this song, Show and Tell. Coming up, Floor with Hold On. Time right now, 2:38 p.m. I'm here till 3 p.m. Don't go anywhere.

Floor from Hood River, Oregon in the United States with Hold On There. This one's a classic. You should know this one. If you don't, you've been living under a rock. Blink 182 with his trademark nasally voice. I miss you.

California in 1992. Still going strong. On RTHK Radio 3. Quarter to 3 is the current time. Coming up after my program, Sports Break, with Carlos Escueda and Pete Laverick for the final episode of Sports Break. For all that, though, we've got a few more songs coming up. The Cab, Angel with a Shotgun, a classic, is what you're listening to now. Got one more Blink-182 song coming up, and then Avril Lavigne and Youngblood. We'll be wrapping things up with Shy Martin.

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2: 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Road closures may affect traffic. 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

one when Blink 182 came back together. Mark Hoppus, Tom DeLonge, Travis Barker. Released in 2023 from the album of the same name, One More Time, by Blink 182. Penultimate song for the show today, then. Avril Lavigne featuring Youngblood with I'm a Mess. You'll be joined by Carlos Escueta and Pete Laverick for Sports Break right after the news at 3.

and final song for this program today. Shai Martin, the Swedish singer-songwriter. You are listening to So Saturday with myself, Jeff Chung, this Saturday Avo. Thank you for letting me keep you company this overcast afternoon. After the news at 3, sports break with Carlos Escueta and Pete Laverick for the final edition of that program. I'm not here next week. You'll be joined by Steve James. So I'll see you in 2 weeks' time. Are you happy? Adios.

0: RTHK, the news at 3 with Peter Caveos. Housing Minister Winnie Ho says most homeowners of subdivided flats have already registered under the basic housing regime, which she said is better than expected. Ho added that 42 units have obtained basic housing unit recognition since registration opened in March. She was speaking on commercial radio.
1: If we take nearly 110,000 subdivided units as the benchmark, we have already received 73,800 applications, close to 70%, 68%. We hope all homeowners can register first, whether or not they decide to continue operating in the future. Get registered first.
0: Transport Minister Mabel Chan says she hopes the Airport Authority can turn the 11 Skies Mall near Hong Kong International Airport into a high-end tourism destination. Earlier this week, cash-strapped developer New World ended its lease on the mega project early. It also paid compensation to the Airport Authority, which is the landlord. Chan was speaking on commercial radio.
1: We hope the Airport Authority will set up a dedicated subsidiary with a dedicated team that can respond to market needs and capacity, especially for transit passengers. This would allow property projects that are currently purely office space or retail and dining to be upgraded and transformed into high-end tourism offerings with experiential activities, enabling a more integrated approach to support the airport city's broader plan.
0: Labor Secretary Chris Sun says the 2.35% increase in the minimum wage for foreign domestic helpers is reasonable. The hike of $120 will see helpers' salary increase to $5,220 per month from the current $5,100. Sun said the raise is data-driven.
2: Sometimes when we look back at past data, if Hong Kong's economy turns very bad, for example, when we face an economic winter, we will take action. You can see we did this during the pandemic. On the other hand, if Hong Kong's economy performs well and our overall data are positive, we will take a reasonable approach to maintain moderation. So each year you see that when the economy grows and performs well, it typically fluctuates within a range of about 2% to 2.5%.
0: Police have cautioned against two new tactics used by scammers posing as customer service agents. In the first method, scammers instruct victims to download malware, enable near-field communication, and hold their credit card close to their phone, allowing scammers to make victims' credit cards remotely. The second tactic involves victims being told to enter a verification code into the transfer field of their e-banking platform, believing they are completing a verification step. They are, in fact, authorizing a money transfer. Chief Inspector Wong Chung-Hing says these tactics were first flagged in August, and officers are still calculating the precise victim numbers.
3: We received the intelligence from the banks, but when the victim gave the statement to the police, they cannot exactly tell us about the full details, and that's why we cannot extract the exact figure right now.
0: To sports in Hong Kong, China, tennis star Coleman Wong has won gold in the men's singles at the Asian Games in Nagoya, beating the national team's Wu Yibing in straight sets. His victory means he will almost certainly qualify for the 2028 Los Angeles Olympics. Janice Lowe reports.
4: 22-year-old Wong, ranked 100th in the world, got off to a strong start, claiming the first set 6-2 in 40 minutes with five aces at the Higashiyama Park Tennis Center. But then Wu Yibing fought back, pushing the SAR's top player hard. They reached four games all in the second set, recording multiple deuces. But Wong held on to break Wu's serve. He went on to win the final game 40-love with multiple aces, closing out the match 6-4.
0: Writing on social media, Sports Secretary Rosanna Law congratulated Wong. Hong Kong, China also clinched two more gold medals in sailing in the girls' windsurfing event. Cheng Tse Yuet came first, while Wang Tse Ho topped the boys' classification. In women's windsurfing, the SAR's Ma Kwan Ching claimed silver. Meanwhile, the Hong Kong China men's rugby sevens team is through the gold medal match after they beat South Korea 35-14. They will face the national team later today. The women's team will play Thailand in the bronze medal game after they lost to Japan 27-12 in the semifinals. And the weather forecast for this afternoon and tonight, mainly cloudy with a few showers. Sunny intervals in the afternoon. The outlook still showery tomorrow. Winds freshening from the north at night. It'll be slightly cooler in the morning in the following couple of days. Currently, the temperature is 29 degrees Celsius at the observatory, and the relative humidity is sitting at around 72%. And that is the news from RTHK.

0: Hello and welcome along to Sports Break. I'm Carlos Escuera.
1: And I'm Pete Laverick. Thank you for being with us today on our final episode on this run of the show.
0: Well, it's been yet another exciting week of action. And you guessed it, the final week of the Asian Games, which end tomorrow in Japan.
1: That's right, from track, cycling and squash to esports and table tennis. There's plenty to reflect on as Hong Kong China athletes prepare to bring down the curtain on the 20th edition of the quadrennial regional competition.
0: And this week we welcome back once more a seasoned sports journalist and ITHK's very own Nasri Karim, who will be joining me in the studio to talk more on some of his favorite moments from this year's edition of the Games, having covered three different editions in the past in 1994, 1998, and 2018.
1: Later on, it's more football talk with Chris Lau as we dive into all things FIFA Asian Cup, which is holding its inaugural edition at Kai Tak Sports Park, with Hong Kong China already having gotten off to a very strong start.
0: Plenty of action to look forward to in this final run of Sports Break, but first, let's turn now to Nasri Karim, who will be joining me in the studio to talk more Asian Games. Our last Asian Games segment before it all wraps up tomorrow night with the closing ceremony, October 4th. But we'll take a bit of a sidetrack first into Olympics, because you wanted to talk about something we didn't talk about last week, and that is Hong Kong China winning their first medal at the Games in Atlanta, 1996, and you were there.
2: I was indeed, yes. It was one of the highlights of my sporting career.
0: You still remember it?
2: Career. Yeah, I remember it quite vividly. There was many things happened there. Of course, the focus was on Li Laishan, who was, I think she was world champion at the time, and it was the first time Hong Kong went into the Olympics with a genuine chance of a medal. Mm-hmm. And at the time, even a bronze, we would have been happy with.
0: Any medal would have been any okay.
2: Because we hadn't won a medal before. Mm-hmm. So the fact that she got gold was just an amazing feeling and incredible boost for Hong Kong sport.
0: Yeah.
2: And I would say that the reason Hong Kong are winning medals now, mm-hmm. okay, regularly, and, you know, one of the reasons Chen Kaolong won two gold medals is the foundation that Li Laishan laid down in 1996.
0: Yeah.
2: I would say because at that time we had the Sports Institute and we had a decent setup, but there was very little awareness about sport in Hong Kong, and there's not much support from the government at the time. There was support, but nothing like we have
0: not
2: now.
0: Not as much as now, yeah. I would say.
2: And I would say that what happened was that, in my view, Li Laishan, San San, as we used to call her, or we still call her, she was not really a product of the system.
0: Yeah, also she made her way through.
2: Of the Hong Kong sporting system. What happened was she was a natural, talented athlete, windsurfer. She learned how to windsurf in Chung Chau from her uncle, who has a shop there. And what happened was she had an incredible talent, and she came together with a coach called Rennie Apple, a Dutch guy. And so the natural talent coming, bringing together with the discipline that he brought along, produced a world-class athlete. She was already world-class, but there was an institute that that sort of groomed her towards that and provided her with the path to get to the Olympics. And so that sort of ad hoc system to bring together, that raised awareness of Hong Kong sport, and that helped to establish a system where now a lot of the gold medals we have, a lot of the medals we have actually coming from a system that dates back to what Li Laishan did in 1996.
0: So she's a product of her own hard work then. She didn't really
2: work. Yeah. And then, you know, at the same time, a really good coach as well came together. And so those two things, the stars aligned at that time, right?
0: Yeah.
2: So
0: and now you have the institute, you have all these pathways that these athletes can build on. But then that doesn't go without saying that these athletes now can still very much make it on their own, even without the, you know, the support helps. But then you have a lot of athletes now that have reached that level, that you have the two-time medalists, Edgar Chung.
2: Yes, yes.
0: Which is two gold medals, as one is already
2: exactly
0: unthinkable before.
2: And to repeat and is incredible.
0: Yeah.
2: And one thing we didn't talk about last time was also the, when I talk about mental fortitude of the Hong Kong athletes, I think that that came to the fore in both the fencing gold medals, Chen Ka-long and Vivian Kong. In Chen Ka-long in Tokyo. Was it Tokyo?
0: Tokyo and then Paris.
2: Tokyo was when he was down, I think in the quarterfinals.
0: Yeah.
2: He was down by a lot of points and his opponent was 1 point away from winning and he caught up and won. I mean, a Hong Kong athlete would never have done that, you know, 20 years earlier.
0: Unthinkable. Yeah.
2: And even Vivian Kong, I think she was down like a lot of points and her opponent was on the edge of winning and she came back and won. And that would never, ever have happened for a Hong Kong athlete because they didn't have that mental strength that they do have now.
0: Yeah, and it's been a week since we last talked Asian Games, and that was kind of at the start of the entire thing. So now we're coming to the end of it. But then over the last week or so, we've seen some more medals in fencing, including the Epee squad.
2: Yes.
0: But the individual ones, Edgar Chung obviously fell in the first round, and we talked about that last week. Mm-hmm. But the Epee squad won bronze over last weekend. So that's a bit of a bounce back for them. So that should carry some momentum for them mentally.
2: Hopefully, yeah. I mean, I was hoping for gold there, but, you know, it's tough competition and they're up against some top fencers. But they have won a lot of medals for Hong Kong and we have to appreciate their effort. Six medals, two silvers, four bronze.
0: Yeah.
2: And that's a great haul, you know, in any situation. Yeah. And hopefully, you know, Hong Kong can win more over the next few days.
0: I mean, we've had also, and we've talked about this even off air, right? Squash, something that, to be honest, is not, you know, something I'm too familiar with. But Hong Kong has bagged gold in squash and also bronze in squash in the women's singles, and then gold is in the mixed doubles, which was a Hong Kong versus Hong Kong final.
2: Yeah, that's right.
0: So either way, would have gone to Hong Kong. Do you know much about squash as much as
2: I
0: do?
2: Well, when I was at the Indonesia Asian Games in 2018, I was there for the squash finals, and Hong Kong dominated the squash. They won a couple of gold medals. I think they lost in, I think it was the men's singles, or I was there.
0: I was actually there,
2: and I saw it, and they lost one match, but they were far superior to most of their opponents, apart from the ones they lost. And squash has always been, Hong Kong has always been strong in squash. As I was talking about last time, Rebecca Chu, winning gold medal, I think it was 1998, was the start of it all. That was an incredible performance, a world-class performance from her. She beat a world-class opponent. And Hong Kong has regularly been among the squash medalists since then.
0: So this is no surprise then?
2: No surprise, no, not at all. I mean, if anything, the surprise is that they didn't win anything in singles.
0: But then it's not a surprise to see

0: medals in squash.
1: Yeah.
0: What I'm saying.
1: But Malaysia, they are a very strong team.
0: Okay.
1: They're traditionally among, I would say, Malaysia, Hong Kong are the top two squash powers in Asia.
0: I mean, it helps to have the facilities in Hong Kong as well. I remember growing up, there's always a squash facility around the area, so it's not too hard to find places to train.
1: Yeah.
0: Another sport as well, rowing. Hong Kong bagged quite a few in rowing this past week. Gold as well.
1: Mm-hmm.
0: And you mentioned before, the guy who won the gold this time around, Chiu Hin Chun, he's come a long way.
1: He's come a long way. I mean, a lot of credit goes to the current coach is doing a great job. And the former coach is a guy called Chris Perry, who was there for like more than 30 years as a Hong Kong rowing coach.
0: Yeah. Talk about rowing now.
1: Yeah. And he really built them up. And he had these rowers. He had Winnie and
0: Winnie Hung, right?
1: Yeah, Winnie Hung won the silver medal. He had them with him for the last, decade, and he really brought them up. And it took a long time for them to reach their potential. Both of them took part in previous Asian Games and Olympics. Chiu made some impact, some medals. And for him to get gold and for Winnie to get in the medal podium this time is just a testament to the work they've done under Chris Perry and under the current coach, encompassing many years. And it's a lot of hard work.
0: So it pays off,
1: Absolutely, yeah.
0: And it means a lot to any athlete to win, to even get on the podium is something I feel is already a testament to how hard they work. And to win gold at an Asian Games is just as big as it is to win in the Olympics.
1: Yeah, I mean, I think a long time ago, Hong Kong sporting policy, sort of an unwritten sporting policy, was to strive for the Asian Games.
0: Okay. Right?
1: That was the main target, to win medals at the Asian Games.
0: Before the Olympics.
1: And then strive for the Olympics. And, if you can make it Olympics, great. I think it has changed a little bit since then, because now we have more athletes capable of winning medals in the Olympics. So obviously the mentality has changed there. But Asian Games has always been like one of the main focuses for Hong Kong athletes. And if you look at the table, I mean, it's actually quite amazing. Hong Kong, as of today, this is we're on Monday, have won 33 medals altogether. That's in the top 10,
0: Just outside the top 10, top 11,
1: No, in terms of total medals.
0: Oh, then yes, absolutely.
1: Yeah, in terms of goals, they're the 11th, but in terms of total medals, they're behind China, Japan, Republic of Korea, Uzbekistan, Kazakhstan, Thailand, Iran, and India.
0: And these are all big,
1: These are teams
0: including the host nation
1: that have millions of people in their countries, and Hong Kong is a territory that is 8 million less, and
0: just about
1: to produce these results in Asia is incredible.
0: It's a good foundation for us, especially when it comes to Olympics in 2 years. And I want to talk about tennis as well. It started this week, and last week we had on the show Aditya, who is at her second Asian Games stint. And she spoke to me last week saying that she doesn't feel as nervous. I mean, there's still nerves, but then having played in Hangzhou in 2022, it's more of a sense of playing to your strengths rather than, focusing on who's in the crowd and who's not.
1: Yeah.
0: So having been to three different Asian Games, I'm sure you've seen athletes how they've grown if they're playing in more than one stint of an Asian Games campaign.
1: Mm-hmm.
0: So how much of that did you see when you were covering these three different events?
1: Oh, absolutely, yeah. You see the
0: growth of these athletes. Growth,
1: you see the maturity, basically.
0: Yeah, yeah, yeah.
1: And as you said, when she mentioned the nervousness, they are much less nervous now than they are. Of course, they're all hyped up and ready to play, but the calmness is there. You can see there's a sense of confidence that they didn't have before. And basically, they have an attitude of, remember the training, remember the work you put in, and put that into practice. That's what it's all about.
0: Mm-hmm. And then you put in the work and the results will follow. basically. You can't say that you didn't put in the work, because

0: Based on what she told me last week, she trained in Barcelona, which is the same one as well as, Nadal. You know, so it is not, it's not a, she takes it very seriously. And you have that elite level training to produce at the highest level. And we have, we've done pretty well for ourselves. But then for rugby, which also started this week, you've managed to speak to the women's captain for the Hong Kong China team, Chloe Chen,
1: That's right.
0: for a little sit-down interview with her. So how much of the nerves was she feeling coming into the Asian Games this time around?
1: Again, she seemed quite confident
0: Yeah.
1: because the last time they won a bronze in Hangzhou,
0: Yep.
1: and they know what their opponents are like, they know what the competition is like, they know what they've done over the last 3 years to improve. And can I bring one of my band experience?
0: Oh yeah, please do.
1: Remember when we were teenagers at school, we were playing in a band, and it was the first time we ever went on stage. But we practiced and
0: That is
1: practiced
0: a
1: and
0: good analogy,
1: practiced and
0: yeah.
1: practiced and practiced. And when it came to the day, we were not nervous at all, and we really killed it, you know. And
0: Same thing for her.
1: same thing for her. If you've done the work and you've confident in your own abilities, you know what you can do, you know what your opponent can do, then there's no reason for you to be nervous.
0: Yeah.
1: Of course, you have respect for your opponents and you respect for things that can go wrong. You never know,
0: yeah.
1: and not always the number one wins in sport. That's what's so great about it. But if these players, these athletes, they've done the work, and if they've tried their best, that's all you can ask from them.
0: Yeah, and one of the last things I want to ask you now is before we sign off on our little Asian Games chat this week. It's been 2 weeks. Asian Games runs for 2 weeks, and there has been a lot of different moments, highlights from not just Hong Kong, but every country that's participating. Has there been one standout moment, or maybe two standout moments for you
1: Asian Games?
0: in this year's specific Asian Games in Japan? If you can list out at least three different moments where you feel like, okay, that's going to stick with me. Because you've been to three different Asian Games in person, but this one, even if you're not there, has there been any sort of highlight that will stick in your head?
1: Well, of course, Chu Yuanshen winning gold medal in
0: Yeah, and
1: rowing,
0: going, yeah.
1: because I've seen the guy many years ago. I think it might be 7, 8 years, 6, 7, 8 years ago. He had a world record for indoor rowing.
0: Yeah.
1: Yeah.
0: So you've seen that growth in him.
1: And then we thought that this guy, surely he's got a world record. He can
0: Yeah.
1: win gold in one day. Yeah. And he didn't at the next game, which was Hangzhou. And for him to win gold now is really, I'm really happy for him because he's put in a lot of hell of a lot of work,
0: Yeah.
1: and that's good to see. The other highlight for me, although it wasn't a victory, was Chen Kailong
0: Oh, yeah.
1: crouching when he lost in the Asian
0: In round
1: Games.
0: of 32.
1: That's right, yes,
0: Yeah.
1: and it just showed that he really wanted to win. He hasn't become arrogant by being
0: No,
1: a
0: yeah.
1: two-time Olympic champion, even though within fencing circles he's a legend already, because of two when you win two Olympics you become a legend.
0: That's already it.
1: And so for him to lose to somebody in the round of 32, and he was quite humble about it, and he owned up to his own weakness at the time. He was the injuries, which he didn't really talk about that much.
0: Yeah.
1: That was one of the highlights as well. And of course to see Siobhan Haughey win two gold medals.
0: Good way to end it,
1: I
0: yeah.
1: think it's just amazing to see a Hong Kong swimmer beating a mainland Chinese swimmer.
0: Yeah.
1: Because these things were just not done.
0: And you mentioned that last week
1: Yeah,
0: in our chat
1: and
0: that,
1: that to me is
0: yeah.
1: just still it's just amazing and shows how far Hong Kong swimming has gone. And the fact that we won more than one medal, we won
0: Yeah.
1: Other swimmers did well as well in the relays and individual event. So,
0: Yeah, I mean that just goes to show as exactly what you mentioned last week, coming from your time in 1994 was the first one, right?
1: yes.
0: In Japan, in Hiroshima, but from there we've really just come a long way, and you went from not expecting any medals to expecting medals in different events, and so far these events have not disappointed. So Nasvi, thank you again. I want to call you Asian Games expert. Seasoned reporter,
1: I would
0: experienced,
1: okay, go on.
0: with the fountain of wisdom for the Asian Games. 1994, 1998, and then 2018.
1: That's right, yes.
0: So hopefully more to come. The story's not over yet. Thank you so much, Naz, for coming on.
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3: Special thanks to the one and only Nazvi Karim back there for his incredible insights on the Asian Games, which he got a chance to cover in 1994, 1998 and 2018. But up next on the show, Carlos welcomes to the show once more RTHK's football guy, Chris Lau, who tells us all we need to know about the inaugural FIFA Asian Cup, which is taking place here in Hong Kong at Kai Tak Stadium.
4: We are shifting gears from Asian Games for now. We'll touch on that later with the football. But first, another big highlight for Hong Kong, China this week was the inaugural FIFA ASEAN Cup, which is being held in Kai Tak Stadium. And the first match for Hong Kong, China was against Laos, 4-0, and you were there. So how was that for you?
5: Yeah, so around 18,000 fans went to Kai Tak this past Sunday. I think it was a really good atmosphere. I mean, 18,000 is a very solid number. And regardless of the number, the fans made a humongous noise. Hong Kong, they haven't had a competitive match for a while. And then Roberto Losada, he's really prepared for this because they really needed... Well, first, Hong Kong, China are hosting it. Mm-hmm. So, had to make a very good impression. And Hong Kong played very solidly. Yeah. I wouldn't say they completely dominated the match. I mean, Laos did hold Hong Kong very well. But Hong Kong, they did get the result 4-0. There were some debuts. Callum Beattie, he made his debut for Hong Kong, so that was a very significant squad change there. Then you had goals from Matt Orr.
4: Matt Orr was one of them, yeah.
5: Sun Ming Him. And Everton Camargo. I expected the win. I mean, fans got a little bit worried after Hong Kong lost to Cambodia away last time, a few months ago, where they had zero shots. But they've had time to regroup. This is a very solid team. They have lots of the players from the Chinese Super League who came down because this is a FIFA international window. So yeah. All the clubs had to release their players.
4: Yeah.
5: This is not always the case in the past. So very good turnout, solid crowd, and great atmosphere.
4: I mean, we'll talk about the inner workings of the game, like the analysis and then the atmosphere. But then the FIFA ASEAN Cup, this is the first time it's being held after Gianni Infantino, the FIFA president, announced it last year, or not too long ago, actually. So what exactly was the basis for a competition like this, and why was it only just launched now?
5: So there's actually two ASEAN Cups. So we have to distinguish this very clearly.
4: Okay.
5: So in August, they had the Hyundai ASEAN Cup, which is pretty much all the Southeast Asian nations, barring some of the nations which have been invited to this tournament, which include Pakistan, Bangladesh, and Hong Kong, China.
4: Right.
5: So the main difference is that in these FIFA international windows, there's always been a lot of international friendlies being played. And because of the tight scheduling for certain domestic leagues around the world, some clubs and fans find it very uninteresting just to have meaningless friendlies.
4: Uninteresting is the word that you're going for.
5: Yeah, because instead of just having random friendlies, FIFA have seen that there's an opportunity to host a mini tournament in this window. So there's money at stake. It's about $600,000 that'll go to the winners of each division. So there's a challenge division, which Hong Kong in, and then there's the premier division, which is including countries like Indonesia, Thailand. And then each team that joins gets $125,000 just to join the tournament. So there's financial incentive.
4: $125,000 just for joining.
5: Just for joining.
4: Whoa.
5: And then there's also, you get FIFA ranking points.
4: Yep.
5: So that's also very important. And then they want to raise the standard of football in Southeast Asia. So you have this tournament, You can have more competitive

0: of games, it can go towards something, and of course there's always the financial rewards and the points rewards at the end.
1: Right.
0: So in the Hyundai ASEAN Cup, which is the one which has been played in August, there's not always the star players being released from the clubs, and there's less FIFA ranking points. So some fans would say, well, you have two tournaments which are pretty much the same. Attendances for the FIFA version of the ASEAN Cup, they've been okay. I mean, like, Indonesia pulled in a decent crowd, and they are also hosting. But he had 18,000 to see Laos against Hong Kong China Kai Tak Sports Park, so that's in a decent crowd. So I think we're going to see whoever wins, they'll get some financial benefits, and hopefully this tournament will can continue, and it will just maybe grow in momentum.
1: Do you think the fan attendance, 18,000, it's a solid number, but do you think since it's the inaugural year, do you think it would only go up from here? Will, depending on how the outcome of this tournament goes for the team, for Team Hong Kong China, will we see more attendance skyrocket in the future, do you think? Regardless if it's held in Hong Kong or not.
0: Yeah, I think this tournament, I think they're going to, future editions will be moved around Southeast Asia. So each, I think it will grow. I think fans do want to come out to see these competitive games. So like games like Thailand against Vietnam, or Indonesia against Malaysia, or Malaysia against Singapore. Yeah, these will always generate interest for those fans and teams. So I think it will grow. There's a similar version called the Arab Cup, which is sponsored by FIFA, to again raise the level competition amongst the Arabic nations, and that's been pretty successful. And Morocco won the last edition. So I think these things will grow, momentum will always be there, and you have such high TV rights and sponsorship
1: that will play a role in everything. Yeah.
0: Whatever happens, they'll always generate interest.
1: Yeah, because football, I mean, like sport, everything brings people together, and we know that, having seen so many of these matches in Hong Kong and Kai Tak or where have you. But then, talk to me a bit more about the atmosphere, because 18,000, you were part of that 18,000 for the first inaugural competition in Hong Kong. Was it as loud as other tournaments, or was it? It could have been louder.
0: We kind of expected this crowd size. I mean, if you look back to the Asian Cup qualifiers, like the games against India, Bangladesh, Singapore, those were
1: Singapore was a big one. Yeah.
0: Those were totally sold out, and you're playing against Laos, which I would say, you know, for some fans, like, it's not the biggest household name, and like this isn't going towards like qualifying for a future major tournament. Mm-hmm. So 18,000 is pretty good, and then you always have the hardcore fans behind the goal. You have two or three hardcore Hong Kong China fan groups. There's one called Chisino, which is like crazy guys if you translate it, and there's the Power of Hong Kong, and they're very well organized. So there's constant chanting and flag waving behind the goal throughout the game,
1: yeah.
0: And it really added to the atmosphere. And then you had like casual fans who just come down with their families, like bringing the young kids, and then, you know, you expose your child to this type of atmosphere, like
1: this, start them young
0: and it can only grow in them as they get older.
1: So you're obviously, you know, you've been to many of these games, so do you think this is a good stepping stone for the team, having it, despite it being a, you know, inaugural competition, be that as it may, do you think this is a good stepping stone for the team or for Team Hong Kong China going forward? What do they take with them in this one?
0: I think confidence. They're going through a transition period right now. A lot of the senior sort of old guard have moved on and retired from the Hong Kong team. So you see a lot of really young players coming through. So you have players like Sun Minghim, who's very solid. You have Oliver Gerberg. And then you have like a first choice goalkeeper, Poon Chuk Hay. They're all, you know, this is like the new generation coming through, building towards the future World Cup qualifiers, the future Asian Cup qualifiers. So those qualifiers are still a little bit, a few years off, but this is a good way to build a foundation,
1: right,
0: and just move forward. Like, if Hong Kong wins tournament, that'll be really good for momentum and confidence.
1: So it's a really good starting point, basically. You have to start somewhere. And this is a good place to start, especially now that it's being held in Hong Kong.
0: Yes.
1: You couldn't ask for a better atmosphere than 18,000, 50,000, what have you. Fans will show up. And besides that, Asian Games has also been happening. We'll take a backseat with

0: Korea will play either Uzbekistan or Japan. Okay, so North Korea and Japan will be the women's final.
1: Right.
0: And then the men's final will be between South Korea and either Uzbekistan and Japan. And as we mentioned before, the South Koreans always really try and go for it, because if they win the gold medal, then they'll be exempt from military service.
1: Yeah, there's an incentive there, isn't there?
0: There's an incentive. I think they only have to do, if they win gold, then they have to do like a limited period of like a few weeks, I believe. If not, they have to do the full cycle, which I believe is 2 years. So South Korea have been very successful in the Asian Games because they.
1: Well, we wonder why. Yeah.
0: Because they've always been going for it. Again, China on the China men's team on a very good run as well. I mean, they got to the semifinals for the first time, I believe, in over 20 years. So that's a new generation coming up. And the women's football team, they just lost to North Korea, but they're always very consistent. So they did very well. Unfortunately, the Hong Kong, China men's and women's team were both eliminated in the group stages. But they have, you know, all of these teams at the Asian Games, they're very competitive. So, you know, so we're seeing who are the best and they're going through.
1: I mean, we had this on the show. I want to do a bit of a sidetrack here for like a brief moment. Earlier on the show today, we had Nazri Karim, who told me about his favorite moments on the Asian Games this time around, because he covered three different editions of the Asian Games. So for you, Chris, personally, this edition of the Games, besides the football, what has been a standout moment or sport that you have seen here and there, besides the football? Or if it is the football, then there we go.
0: I would say the football has been very high quality. I mean, there have been some great games, but I've just been watching in general across all sports. I mean, I do like watching athletics.
1: Got a couple of medals there as well.
0: Yeah, got a couple of medals there. I've been, what else? I've been watching some of the swimming, and like
1: got a lot of medals there.
0: So it's just I like ourselves. We like to watch across a wide spread. So like, yeah, I'm very open to watching most sports, and like been watching the table tennis, the badminton, yeah.
1: And there's also a lot of sports that maybe not many people would be familiar with. Like, you wouldn't see that at the Olympics, right? You wouldn't see stuff like soft tennis or, you know, paddle, esports, which we also have a lot of medals in. We have, like, a couple of bronze medals in that. So you can do anything you put your mind to. That's what I'm trying to say. But back to what I was talking about for the football, Chris. Asian Games is happening the past 2 weeks. And where do you? How far do you expect Hong Kong to go? Not in the Asian Games, but in the ASEAN Cup.
0: In the ASEAN Cup?
1: In the ASEAN Cup, yeah.
0: I believe that they can win it, to be honest. Like
1: the home fans will be a big factor to that.
0: I think the final, if they could have a fully sold-out game.
1: Could be.
0: Yeah.
1: Kind of like the Singapore Hong Kong, China atmosphere that we had not too long ago.
0: I have to say that there are no easy games in international football, so you can't assume they're going to win it.
1: Absolutely not.
0: I mean, like, I think football now, international football, is probably the purest form of football there is. I mean, if you talk about club football, like, there's so much money involved, but when it comes down to international football, it's becoming very balanced for all the teams, and everyone in a way is kind of, each international side is kind of, in a way, equal, which I really like.
1: I mean, there's a lot of things to look forward to for this Hong Kong team, and there's still a lot of time left in the qualifying window, as you said. But the last thing I want to ask you for the ASEAN Cup, before we move on to another story, is the division for the ASEAN Cup. It's Division 1, Division 2.
0: Mm-hmm.
1: Hong Kong is placed in Division 2, correct?
0: The challenge division.
1: The challenge. So what exactly does that mean? Because there's two of them, and you have two different groups.
0: Mm-hmm.
1: So why is Hong Kong placed in that specific division?
0: Okay, so let me break it down so everything's more clear. So Indonesia, they're hosting the Division 1, so the Premier Division.
1: Right.
0: So those teams are Indonesia,
1: Malaysia,
0: Singapore, Vietnam, Pakistan, Thailand, Philippines, and Bangladesh. Now, originally, the China men's team were invited to come and play. So they thought about it for a while, but then they decided, because the Asian Cup is coming up very soon in Saudi Arabia, that they're going to host a whole bunch of high-level friendlies. So China, they just played New Zealand.

0: in a friendly match, which they lost 3-0 in Chongqing. I believe they're going to play Tajikistan very soon. So they decided not to join this tournament. They're going to play a bunch of high-level friendlies at home, just to prepare for the Asian Cup, which is being held in Saudi Arabia. Mm. And India were also invited, but India managed to prepare and organize a friendly against Brazil. So
1: big name.
0: So Vinicius Junior and Carlos Ancelotti, they're going to go play in India. So India decided to pull all their resources into this match and focus on this match. They just played a friendly against Panama a few days ago. I believe it was 1-1 results. So so India didn't join. So in their place, Pakistan and Bangladesh joined their Premier Division. How is it based on? It's based on FIFA World Rankings.
1: Ranking points, right.
0: So in the Challenge Division, which is like Division 2, Hong Kong, China were chosen as hosts, and then they were placed with sort of the slightly lower ranked teams like Cambodia, Myanmar, Timor Leste, Brunei, Darussalam, and Laos. Yeah. So everything is based on FIFA ranking points.
1: So it's really just a matter of who's ranked higher and who's lower.
0: Yes.
1: That determines the draw, who plays well.
0: And I believe that because Hong Kong, China were given the hosting rights, even though they're actually slightly higher in ranking, like because you're hosting, you know, we're going to give you these set of games, and then we'll see how you could do in the next
1: round. Shouldn't the host region be higher up, though? Is that an automatic case, or it really depends on the FIFA ranking points? Doesn't matter if you're hosting or not.
0: Yeah, so Indonesia themselves are ranked 118th.
1: Yeah.
0: So they're higher than Hong Kong, which were ranked 156th.
1: Okay. Okay, see, now it's making more sense to me, because when I first read up about this tournament, it's new, so of course I would try to get my head around it, but then I was trying to make sense of why there are two different groups and why Hong Kong, China are placed in the second one when they're hosting. But yeah, it makes sense now.
0: Yeah.
1: I'll try to wrap my head around it more. But the last thing, Chris, we're going to shy away from a bit more from local football to more international stuff, because there is something that happened this week that pretty much broke the sports headlines, and that's Manchester City being found guilty for those 100-plus charges for financial breaches in the English Premier League. So anyone has a different take on it, but I want to hear yours specifically. And where do they go from here?
0: Okay.
1: Where can they go from here, actually?
0: So Manchester City were being investigated for 115 financial irregularity and sort of charges. They were found guilty on 114 of them.
1: All but one.
0: So there's many ways to explain this. I'll try and do it in the most layman's way as possible.
1: But break it down for us.
0: But basically, it's seen as by their rivals as financial doping. And there was a period of time when there were some sponsorship deals which were sort of done where the accounts, I should say, were not done as accurately
1: as they should have
0: been.
1: Yeah.
0: So there was a lot of sort of transfers and wages being paid which have gone beyond what they should have been. So
1: right.
0: some would say this is a form of financial doping.
1: Cheating, basically.
0: Yeah, cheating.
1: But then there are also arguments that I've read online and from people that I know that even if, well, despite that, they still found a way to land a pretty solid squad to win all those titles 4 years in a row. So is it, even if it's still a breach, it's still illegal money, but they used it to their advantage and they won the titles.
0: I wouldn't say that any of the players can be implemented in anything.
1: Exactly.
0: Because this is all just
1: off the field. Yeah.
0: But then if you look at some of the... there was a period of time when Arsenal, and under Arsene Wenger... Okay, Arsenal are not like some... Yeah, Arsenal have some financial clout. They're not like a pauper's team. But they there was a period of time when Manchester City were like literally raiding all their best players.
1: Yeah.
0: Like literally stripping them of their sort of player assets, like Gleo Kishi, Sami Nasri, Adebayor, taking all their like pretty solid players, and so these are your rivals. Let's just take all your players away from you.
1: Yeah.
0: And then you can't compete against us.
1: Exactly. So times have changed, but I want to ask you straight up, just where can they go? What happens now? basically. Because okay. I've read many different possible scenarios. Either they get relegated, or some are saying that, you know, take away their titles, or, you know, drop points from them. So what is the best way forward from here?
0: Okay, in the past when there have been some clubs who have been in these financial, sort of financially cheating, per se, you know, there has been relegation or titles stripped. This is a huge thing because you're basically talking about over a 10-year period, all of these other teams competing the best as they can, being cheated out of potential titles, and players being cheated out of potential fantastic moments of glory for it, which they can never ever replicate get back, and because, you know, some of these players have moved on. So there's the emotional side of it. So I would say there'll be huge financial fines. There is talk of relegation. That'd be interesting.
1: I've heard that too, but how far are they willing to relegate them to?
0: Exactly, because the next few divisions, the championship, they might not accept them either. So you might have to go down to the fifth or sixth tier.
1: The National League or something.
0: And then start from, like, Division 6 or...
1: Imagine that.
0: Can you imagine that?
1: It's possible.
0: And then, obviously, all your star names would, unless they're super loyal, which is no one.
1: There's no loyalty in sports,
0: There's no loyalty in sports. They would all leave, so we have to, like, recruit a whole bunch of new players. But let's see what happens. I mean, I'm sure behind the scenes right now, the Premier League and...
1: They're rubbing their hands right now.
0: They're talking about it. They're going to see how they're going to, like, dish out punishment, which is... Because, like, there's other teams, like, I think, like, Everton and Burnley, they were involved in legal issues. Because
1: Chelsea was, too.
0: Chelsea as well. They paid fines, but I think this has gone beyond paying a fine because they'll need to make an example of them. Otherwise, like, they'll say, all these other teams will just complain about it.
1: Slap on the wrist, kind of. Because the thing with Chelsea is that, and I've heard this from Chelsea fans, that they said at least they came out clean before the charges. So, we did this. This is why we did it. We're sorry, you can find us. But then with this, it's kind of, as you said, having to show an example with the amount of breaches that they had over a 10-year span.
0: Yeah.
1: So we can expect, it's fair to say we can expect a far more harsh charge for these guys.
0: And then if you think about Southampton, we talked about much earlier
1: on. Them too,
0: In this, like a few months ago. Like basically, they sent an intern to... go spy on their
1: playoff.
0: Spygate against Middlesbrough, and then they were basically stripped of the chance to even come up to the Premier League. So you think of that as a punishment, and then so I think this sort of financial crime is magnitude wise much larger, so I think the punishment will be very eye-watering and far greater.
1: So we'll see in the next few weeks how that goes, because Man City are appealing, as you would expect. They are denying it, but then maybe, I don't want to say this now, but then Pep Guardiola left at a very convenient time, didn't he? I'm not saying it's on him, but then, you know.
0: Yes, he left.
1: It's a bit, you know, too convenient. You know what I'm saying?
0: Yeah, I mean, I think people can do their own research into Pep and... some of the things which happened at Barcelona and Bayern Munich.
1: No disrespect to Pep, but then I'm just trying to put pieces together, and we only know so much right now. It will only flesh out in a few weeks. But Chris, it's been a pleasure. You have a football game to catch not too far from now, but it's been a pleasure having you on the show over the last year. The football never stops, and we will talk everything that there is to talk about off air as well.
0: Yes, thank you so much to you, Carlos, and Pete for having me on the show for the past few months. I mean, it's always been fantastic just to chat about football and, you know, share a real passion. And there'll be lots of other opportunities to do this anyway. So
1: no, absolutely. And either way, you know where to find me, man. So appreciate it, man. Thanks for coming on.
2: Sports Break.
1: Well, shout out to Chris Lau back there, our resident football correspondent, for all the knowledge that he has bestowed upon us over the past year on this run of Sports Break. And a reminder,

0: Of course, that the FIFA ASEAN Cup, the final is on tonight between Hong Kong, China, and Cambodia at 6 p.m. local time. So do go on down there to Kai Tak Stadium to catch all of the action. And now we turn to our final segment of the program on this run of Sports Break today. And that is, of course, catching up with Pete for all things Formula One, and not to mention the NBA season, which tips off this month with lots of familiar faces in some new places. So without further ado, let's get right into it.
1: Formula One is tomorrow.
2: Yes.
1: But it's in a little bit closer to our neighborhood, Malaysia, which is happening for the first time in 9 years.
2: Yeah, it's back on the calendar. Obviously, I think this is the rearranged Bahrain Grand Prix.
1: Yes, it is.
2: And Malaysia is one of the tracks that, if you're an F1 head, this is a lot of F1 fans' favorite track, Malaysia. Mm-hmm. People are very, very happy that this is back on the calendar. Me, obviously, one of them.
1: Yeah.
2: But I'm excited for this weekend for different reasons. I think the Grand Prix on the weekend was a great result for the championship. There's so many different storylines from Baku in Azerbaijan last weekend to what we would normally talk about. Obviously, Kimi Antonelli has been like dominating normally. This weekend, he got pretty lucky, I think. He came in fifth, which is an under-delivery for Kimi. He qualified 16th because he crashed. And everyone was still expecting him to finish at least second because of how strong the Mercedes is and how much distance George put on the rest of the field in qualifying. He didn't. He got through the field, and even finishing fifth is super lucky because under one of the safety car restarts, there was a crash which took out three people that were ahead of him that he didn't look like he was going to pass. So it's one of those weekends that actually it could have swayed even more in George Russell's favour. But the reason why I'm excited for this weekend is to basically see if that was a blip or not. See if that was a glitch in the system. If that was a temporary blip for Kimi Antonelli. Or is it the start of something for George Russell? Because he seemed to have such a good handle on the Mercedes car this weekend, finally.
1: Yeah.
2: And that's the performance we were all expecting to see from George since Australia, the first race of the season where he won it.
1: Which feels like forever ago.
2: And that was the last time that George, we can hand on heart say, was the dominant Mercedes driver.
1: Mm-hmm.
2: And since then, it hasn't been the case. He's even struggled just to be on par with Kimi.
1: Right.
2: So this weekend was kind of his first, I'd say, complete performance since that first Grand Prix in Australia. But I'm interested to see if that's a genuine turning point.
1: Yeah.
2: It might still be too little too late. It's still a huge deficit to make up. But I want to know if it was a blip or if this is the start of something exciting for the latter half of the season.
1: Well, it's definitely something, but I want to get your thoughts on the last push, the last lap between Max and George. Separated by tenths, less than a second.
2: Two tenths of a second it was.
1: And it was a photo finish almost. So what do you make of that?
2: I absolutely loved it, Carlos. It was cinema, wasn't it?
1: Like, it was, yeah.
2: George was well ahead until safety car brought them back together again. But when they were together and Max was in touching distance, those two were just putting seconds on the rest of the field. They really were in a league of their own. I think it would have been unlucky if Max did get George on the line.
1: Mm-hmm.
2: It was George's weekend. He was so dominant. But it's Max Verstappen, for goodness sake. You just can never, count him out.
1: In your rear view mirror.
2: And even during the race, there was a point where Hadjar was actually the quicker car because Max was doing a stint on the hard tyres, I think it was, which weren't great. It wasn't like Max was super, super dominant all weekend. He had his issues with his car. But when it came down to it, he was right there. Right there. And, it's just,
1: it's that close,
2: it
1: man.
2: It's so close. And I think I saw something. It's the closest finish in a Formula One race
1: ever,
2: apart from one race with Rubens Barrichello and Michael Schumacher, where they were racing for Ferrari, where they did a photo finish, but on purpose. in the US Grand Prix, I think it was something for like media or PR. They wanted to finish as close together as possible. So it was kind of artificially produced.
1: But this was not. Absolutely not.
2: And also, you know that I know they seem all pally now, like George and Max, because they.

0: not really fighting each other in the championship. But those two have always had a bit between their teeth together. George has never backed down from Max. Yeah.
1: I saw the podium ceremony, like Hadjar being interviewed in the middle and George and Max chatting in the back. It's like, oh, divorced parents.
0: Yeah, yeah.
1: Talking.
0: Something like that.
1: Something like a bit of a, you have to talk because you have to talk.
0: I would love, for the fireworks, I would love to see a Russell Verstappen championship battle. Mm. It would be absolute cinema because they are, I mean, obviously Max is four-time world champion now, but George is one of those rare drivers that really doesn't get intimidated by Max.
1: Nope.
0: And he does, I mean, George goes about it in different ways, but he even comes out in the media saying, basically slamming Max sometimes and getting him that way, which Max does kind of the opposite and just doesn't really care.
1: No.
0: But it would be popcorn times. Whereas Kimi and Max, you know, Kimi has such a huge respect for Max Verstappen. He's almost like one of his idols.
1: Yeah.
0: So it's like almost like a little brother, big brother relationship, where George and Max really don't have that whatsoever. So that's why it's quite fun to see the extra jeopardy at the end of that race. I do love it. I'm not going to lie. I do love seeing Max up there.
1: Mm-hmm.
0: It's way, just double way more
1: podium.
0: Fun. It's
1: double
0: way more
1: podium,
0: fun
1: yeah.
0: when he's not in 6th and 7th and 8th and he's actually battling for the win, because you just know that anything can happen with him.
1: Double podium for Red Bull, which is it's great for Hadjar as well, who, as we mentioned last week, is staying with Red Bull for another year, for 2027. And I believe also Aston Martin has they're keeping their drivers as well for next season. Not much of a surprise there, to be honest, I feel.
0: Not much. I mean, there was hints of Alonso retiring, and then weirdly, Domenicali came out in a press conference and said he needs to do everything in his power to keep Alonso in the sport, which is so weird for him, to the FIA president, to comment on an individual driver for an individual
1: doesn't
0: team.
1: Doesn't happen now.
0: It was such a weird press conference. But yeah, you know, congratulations to Hadjar, first and foremost. Like, first race back from his wrist injury. And what an amazing performance. It would have been so hard for him to watch Liam Lawson do well in his seat. And yes, there were rumours stirring again. Oh, was Lawson let go too early? Should he be promoted? There's always going to be rumours in the media when one of them's not driving. He's come back and he's podiumed straight away. And he said in his post-match presser that he was proud of himself, of how he dealt with that weekend, step by step. He didn't put pressure on himself. He said, what will be, just ease into the weekend. And he's ended up on the podium, which is fantastic. Lance Stroll and Alonso for Aston Martin. Like, I mean, I'm not surprised about Lance Stroll, obviously. That's a given. It was, all the headlines were really about Alonso. I don't know. Am I surprised to see him stay in the sport?
1: No,
0: because I don't think he would have wanted to end his career on this year. It might be more of the same next year, but you just hope that behind the scenes they're working on something to improve that damn car, because it is so bad. Two more DNFs this weekend, and it just doesn't look like it's getting any better anytime soon, does it?
1: No, but speaking of staying in the sport, LeBron, speaking of staying...
0: Great segue.
1: That was a great segue. I saw my chance and I took it. Speaking of staying with the sport, LeBron is 41, 42 in December, and he is in a Sixers jersey, Philadelphia 76ers jersey, first time seen at NBA Media Day, Press Day, and I still think it's AI. Tell me I'm wrong.
0: It does look AI-generated, doesn't it?
1: It's so weird, dude.
0: Whenever you see him in that blue...

0: is Sports Break.
1: And with that, that wraps things up on our final action-packed edition of Sports Break. Special thanks to our guests today, Nazmi Kareem, Chris Lau, for their time today. Very much appreciated. And an honor to have you on as we conclude this run of Sports Break on RTHK Radio 3.
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0: RTHK, the news at 4 with Peter Cavaos. Housing Minister Winnie Ho says most homeowners of subdivided flats have already registered under the basic housing regime, which she said is better than expected. Ho added that 42 units have obtained basic housing unit recognition since registration opened in March. She was speaking on commercial radio.
1: If we take nearly 110,000 subdivided units as the benchmark, we have already received 73,800 applications, close to 70%, 68%. We hope all homeowners can register first, whether or not they decide to continue operating in the future. Get registered first.
0: Labor Secretary Chris Sun says the 2.35% increase in the minimum wage for foreign domestic helpers is reasonable. The hike of $120 will see helpers' salary increase to $5,220 per month from the current $5,100. Sun said the raise is data-driven.
2: Sometimes when we look back at past data, if Hong Kong's economy turns very bad, for example, when we face an economic winter, we will take action. You can see we did this during the pandemic. On the other hand, if Hong Kong's economy performs well and our overall data are positive, we will take a reasonable approach to maintain moderation. So each year you see that when the economy grows and performs well, it typically fluctuates within a range of about 2% to 2.5%.
0: Palestinians in Gaza rushed to pull out people from under the rubble after an Israeli airstrike targeted an apartment building in Gaza City, killing at least five Palestinians. Residents said among those killed were two Christian women, a mother and her daughter. Ahmed was among the residents who rushed to try and pull people from the rubble.
3: This is happening every day to us. It is not safe. One sleeps at night and does not know if he will wake up in the morning or not. We woke up. We are Muslims and these are our Christian brethren who are not involved in anything. They are peaceful people and everybody loves them. And now we pulled out their bodies, a mother and her daughter.
0: The U.S. brokered a ceasefire in the territory last October, but Israel has been carrying out almost daily airstrikes, with at least 1,400 Palestinians killed in that period. In sports, at the Asian Games in Japan, Hong Kong, China has clinched two more gold medals in sailing. In the girls' windsurfing event, Chong Tse Yuet came first, while Wang Tse Ho topped the boys' classification. In women's windsurfing, the SAR's Ma Kuan Ching claimed silver. Meanwhile, Hong Kong, China tennis star Coleman Wong won gold in the men's singles, beating the national team's Wu Yibing in straight sets. His victory means he will almost certainly qualify for the 2028 Los Angeles Olympics. Janice Lowe reports.
4: 22-year-old Wong, ranked 100th in the world, got off to a strong start, claiming the first set 6-2 in 40 minutes with five aces at the Higashiyama Park Tennis Center. But then Wu Yibing fought back, pushing the SAR's top player hard. They reached four games all in the second set, recording multiple deuces. But Wong held on to break Wu's serve. He went on to win the final game 40-love with multiple aces, closing out the match 6-4.
0: Writing on social media, Sports Secretary Rosanna Law congratulated Wong. In rugby sevens, the Hong Kong China men's team is through to the gold medal match after they beat South Korea 35-14. They will face the national team later today. The women's team will play Thailand in the bronze medal game after they lost to

0: Japan 27-12 in the semis. And the president of the Japanese Olympic Committee, Seiko Hashimoto, says organizing the Asian Games has been a valuable lesson for hosting major sporting events, including the Olympics, in the future. At a press conference in the host city of Nagoya, Hashimoto said anticipating potential issues and preparing for them beforehand is vital to the success of the Games.
1: Speaking from my own experience as the president of the Tokyo Olympics Organizing Committee, I think it's inevitable that there will be some problems. No matter how thoroughly you simulate and prepare for everything, until the whole operation is fully up and running. I think what was really tested at this Games was how quickly we could resolve problems while minimizing the burden on athletes and ensuring that their competitions were not disrupted. We need to take these experiences and apply what we have learned to the future Games.
0: And the weather forecast for this afternoon and tonight, mainly cloudy with a few showers, sunny intervals in the afternoon. The outlook, still showery tomorrow, winds freshening from the north at night. It'll be slightly cooler in the morning in the following couple of days. Currently, it's 29 degrees at the observatory, relative humidity of 65%. The news from RTHK.

And welcome along to Simon's Roll Gold. I'm Simon Wilson. I'll be keeping you company through till six as we mine the pop, rock, soul. We got some punk, we got some 60s, we got some 70s. The assorted sounds of 20th century music. We won't just be playing your favourite hits. Oh no, we're going to chip away at the various layers of the decades in our search to strike gold. Before finishing up at six, we'll have sifted through album tracks, one-hit wonders, bands that should have earned more recognition, and I said even a punk gem we've got coming up. This is all in our search for those long-forgotten golden nuggets of 20th century music. And we got things started with a couple of golden tracks. First, it was Gary Numan and Tubeway Army with Praying to the Aliens. I guess that would go under the album track section for today. And that last track was Slade from their album Slade in Flame and Far, Far Away. We're at 13 and a half minutes past four on a Saturday afternoon here in Hong Kong. Next, we're headed to the 1980s, more specifically... Indeed.

The home, the recording studio, and now the museum. From 1985. Prince and the Revolution, the title track and lead single from his album of that year. Although the album was around the world in a day, wasn't it? It was just the lead single, Paisley Park.

They say Prince and the Revolution, but it's actually Prince, Wendy and Lisa doing the backing vocals and Prince doing everything else. That's kind of the way that show ran, wasn't it, really? 20 minutes past four. Into the 90s we go now. With the all-seeing eye. The beat goes on.

in the 60s. I'll have to dig out their version and play it for you one day. But that is a great cover. The All Seeing Eye from 1998. Keeps the flavour of the original, but kind of brings it up into the 20th century, which is where we are, I guess. I know. Sonny and Cher are 20th century. Brings it into the 90s then. Getting a little bit mellow and slowing it down as we head towards the weather. This is the sound of the Style Council. You're the best thing.

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0: A look at the weather forecast for tonight and tomorrow. Mainly cloudy with a few showers and thunderstorms. The promise of sunny intervals in the morning tomorrow. More showers in some areas later in the day, with temperatures ranging between 26 and 31 degrees. Winds, they'll be moderate easterlies, becoming northerlies tomorrow night and occasionally fresh. The outlook, slightly cooler mornings in the following couple of days, with minimum temperatures falling to around 24 degrees in the concrete and a couple of degrees lower in the new territories. Fine and dry midweek next week. Currently, the air quality health index here in Hong Kong is low to moderate. The readings are 3 and 4. The UV index is low at 1 at the observatory. Air temperature 29 degrees Celsius. Relative humidity 70%.
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cigarette. The water wall is calling. It lingers, then you forget. Oh, oh, oh, oh, you're a rock and roll suicide.

David Bowie with the closing track from the album, Ziggy Stardust and the Spiders from Mars, the track that kind of details Ziggy as an old failed rocker. Bless him, David Bowie was so creative. I like the lyrics with the bit with about the cigarettes. It's sort of like Baudelaire. It's all French poetry, isn't it?

Absolute classic from 1998, The Sound of Delirium featuring Sarah McLachlan and Silence. That's the Tiësto In Search of Sunrise mix, played many a time on Power Station Beach out in Lara in the noughties. As I say, absolute classic. 15 minutes away from five, you're tuned to Radio 3. This is Simon's Roll Gold. I'm Simon Wilson with you through till six. Next, we're headed to 1977. It's a South African band, Clout. One-hit wonders. Substitute.

made number one in a few territories around Europe. Went top five in many. Not strictly one-hit wonders, because I think Save Me was another track from them. But that was their biggie. Substitute from Clout. All-female rock band from South America. Next, it's 75 was the year. You remember George Baker's Selection?

George Baker was his stage name. Johannes Buens. He was actually from Holland, yeah. That was huge. Topped the charts. Numerous territories made year-end charts as well. Paloma Blanca. White Dove. Keeping it 70s as we close off this first hour of Simon's Roll Gold. '70s was all talk of Star Wars. Can you feel the Force? This is the real thing. See you after the news.

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0: drugs out.
1: The Fire Services Department reminds you to exercise caution and prevent hill fires when paying respects to your ancestors at graveyards in the countryside. Remember, never burn weeds. When burning joss sticks and paper, do it in a metal container. Most important, make sure all kindling is put out before leaving. Never leave burning incense unattended. Don't let hill fires destroy our greenery. In case of fire, call 999 immediately.
2: RTHK, the news at 5 with Peter Cavaos. Sports Minister Rosanna Law says she is very confident that Hong Kong will meet its target of 53.8 million visitor arrivals this year. Speaking on a television program, Law said that about 277,000 arrivals from the mainland for National Day alone were already more than pre-pandemic figures, but she noted that challenges remain due to the global situation.
3: There may not be as many flights. Even when flights resumed normal, the oil prices have kept airfares high. This will impact particularly short-haul visitors, such as those from Southeast Asia, their willingness to spend and to visit Hong Kong.
2: Transport Minister Mabel Chan says she hopes the Airport Authority can turn the 11 Skies Mall near Hong Kong International Airport into a high-end tourism destination. Earlier this week, cash-strapped developer New World ended its lease on the mega project early. It also paid compensation to the Airport Authority, which is the landlord. Chan was speaking on commercial radio.
4: We hope the Airport Authority will set up a dedicated subsidiary with a dedicated team that can respond to market needs and capacity, especially for transit passengers. This would allow property projects that are currently purely office space or retail and dining to be upgraded and transformed into high-end tourism offerings with experiential activities, enabling a more integrated approach to support the airport city's broader plan.
2: Housing Minister Winnie Ho says most homeowners of subdivided flats have already registered under the basic housing regime, which she said is better than expected. Ho added that 42 units have obtained basic housing unit recognition since registration opened in March. She was speaking on commercial radio.
5: If we take nearly 110,000 subdivided units as the benchmark, we have already received 73,800 applications, close to 70%, 68%. We hope all homeowners can register first, whether or not they decide to continue operating in the future. Get registered first.
2: Overseas, multiple media outlets are reporting the co-pilot accused of attacking the captain of a Fly Dubai flight heading from Dubai to Tel Aviv October 1st had previously been barred from flying in Oman over concerns about his extremist views. Scrutiny into the alleged assailant, who is identified in the reports as Omani national Hammam al-Hammami, and his motives has intensified. The Wall Street Journal reported Friday that Omani authorities had banned the pilot from flying over concerns he had adopted radical ideological views, citing people familiar with the matter. At the Asian Games in Japan, Hong Kong, China has clinched two more gold medals in sailing. In the girls' windsurfing event, Chong Tse Yuet came first, while Wang Tse Ho topped the boys' classification. In women's windsurfing, the SR's Ma Kwa Chin claimed silver. In the girls' dinghy event, Huang Zixi took silver, while in the boys' event, Tiago Cheng de Villamor Salgado took bronze. Meanwhile, Hong Kong China tennis star Coleman Wong won gold in the men's singles, beating the national team's Wu Yibing in straight sets. His victory means he'll almost certainly qualify for the 2028 Los Angeles Olympics. Janice Lowe reports.
6: 22-year-old Wong, ranked 100th in the world, got off to a strong start, claiming the first set 6-2 in 40 minutes with five aces at the Higashiyama Park Tennis Center. But then Wu Yibing fought back, pushing the SAR's top player hard. They reached four games all in the second set, recording multiple deuces. But Wong held on to break Wu's serve, closing out the match 6-4.
2: Writing on social media, Sports Secretary Rosanna Law congratulated Wong. In a post-match interview, Wong said he is delighted with his achievement and the gold medal is a validation of his efforts and proof that he is on the right track.
7: I am, of course, happy for winning a gold medal at the Asian Games. In fact, my mind is quite blank now, but I'm glad that I had kept my head down and kept practicing hard. This is one of the checkpoints to remind myself that I am on right path.
2: And a look at the weather forecast for tonight and tomorrow, mainly clear.

cloudy with a few showers and thunderstorms. Sunny intervals tomorrow morning, more showers in some areas. Temperatures will range between 26 and 31 degrees. The outlook, slightly cooler mornings in the following couple of days. The minimum temperature will fall to around 24 degrees in the urban areas and a couple degrees lower in the new territories. It'll become fine and dry by midweek next week. Currently, the temperature is 29 degrees Celsius at the observatory, and the relative humidity is sitting at around 72%. The news from RTHK.

The Queen of Disco. Dim all the lights, getting us started for the second hour of Simon's Roll Gold. Simon Wilson with you for another 48 minutes, mining the pop, rock, soul, the assorted sounds, including some punk. We've got 60s, 70s, 80s, 90s, all sorts of goodies before the news at 6. Going to keep it in the 70s.

Rita Coolidge from 1977. Your love has lifted me higher and higher. Coming up, oh, we got some reggae classic from Bob Marley and the Wailers. But before that, we're headed to 1980. UB40 released their debut album, Signing Off. One of the album tracks off it. Little by Little.

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0: A look at the weather forecast for tonight and tomorrow. Mainly cloudy with a few showers and thunderstorms. The promise of sunny intervals in the morning tomorrow, then more showers in some

0: areas later. Temperatures are going to range between 26 and 31 degrees, and winds, they'll be moderate easterlies, becoming northerlies tomorrow night and occasionally fresh. The outlook, slightly cooler mornings in the following couple of days, minimum temperature falling to around 24 degrees in the Concrete and a couple of degrees lower in the New Territories, becoming fine and dry midweek next week. Currently, the Air Quality Health Index remains low to moderate. The readings are 3 and 4. At the observatory, air temperature 29 degrees Celsius. Relative humidity stands at 75%.
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Dusty Springfield from the album Dusty in Memphis. The Windmills of Your Mind. Originally from the Thomas Crown Affair, was it? I think it was, yeah. Oh, of course, it was used during the glider scene, yeah. To 1977 we go. Morris Alpert had a huge hit with this.

Morris Albert released on his debut album 1974. It took a couple of years to catch on. By 76, it was making year-end charts. That, of course, was Feelings. Got some punk coming up shortly, as promised. Yeah, but first, we're 80s bound with Billy Myers.

Billy Myers from a 1997 debut album from the Yellow Room, a top five hit, both sides of the Atlantic. Hello. Kiss the Rain. Can you hear me? Had some opportunities to kiss the rain last night. My goodness, it poured down. We're into our punk section of today. We're warming things up with The Jam. Up shortly, we got Anti Nowhere League and the Pistols. But first, we're going down in the tube station at midnight.

Sex Pistols, Pretty Vacant, absolute punk classic. Just a few more minutes left of this edition of Simon's Roll Gold.

when Christopher Cross released that self-titled debut album with Sailing, and Ride Like the Wind was the lead single. I bet he had no idea that that was coming. English rockers Saxon, Ride Like the Wind. That's the penultimate track for this edition of Simon's Roll Gold. I'll be back with you next Saturday, new time. We've got 3 hours together next Saturday from 3 till 6. Woo! And, of course, Monday through Friday, 6.30 through 9, I'll be here for Sunset Sounds. Going to close off. No, it's not S-Express. It's the original where the sample was taken from. Rose Royce, If It's Love You're After. Have yourselves a stupendous Saturday and a wonderful Sunday. I look forward to your company on Monday. From me, Simon Wilson, bye now.

0: My legs are so tired.
1: Prolonged standing at work at the same area may cause muscle aches and fatigue. Employers have a duty to provide chairs for employees based on the work nature and environment, and arrange sitting breaks of 10 minutes after 2 hours of continuous standing work, or 15 minutes after 3 hours.
2: As customers, we also support providing chairs for employees.
1: For inquiries, please call 2852-4041.
3: The import and sale of alternative smoking products, or ASP, have been banned for over 3 years. Since April 30th, the government has prohibited the possession of specified ASP in public places. Using ASP in public is considered possession and is illegal, which can incur a fixed penalty of $3,000. Possessing excessive amounts of ASP or possessing them for commercial purposes will lead to imprisonment. Don't break the law.
4: RTH

0: the news at 6 with Peter Caveos. The top stories, Rosanna Law says she is very confident that Hong Kong will meet its target of more than 53 million visitor arrivals this year. The transport secretary expresses hope that the airport authority can transform a shopping mall near the airport into a high-end tourism destination. And Hong Kong, China add 3 gold medals to their tally at the Asian Games. Sports Minister Rosanna Law says she is very confident that Hong Kong will meet its target of 53.8 million visitor arrivals this year. Speaking on a television program, Law said that about 277,000 arrivals from the mainland for National Day alone were already more than pre-pandemic figures, but she noted that challenges remain due to the global situation.
1: There may not be as many flights. Even when flights resumed normal, the oil prices have kept airfares high. This will impact particularly short-haul visitors, such as those from Southeast Asia, their willingness to spend and to visit Hong Kong.
0: Housing Minister Winnie Ho says most homeowners of subdivided flats have already registered under the basic housing regime, which she said is better than expected. Ho added that 42 units have obtained basic housing unit recognition since registration opened in March. She was speaking on commercial radio.
2: If we take nearly 110,000 subdivided units as the benchmark, we have already received 73,800 applications, close to 70%. 68%. We hope all homeowners can register first, whether or not they decide to continue operating in the future. Get registered first.
0: Labor Secretary Chris Sun says the 2.35% increase in the minimum wage for foreign domestic helpers is reasonable. The hike of $120 will see helpers' salary increase to $5,220 per month from the current $5,100. Sun said the raise is data-driven.
3: Sometimes when we look back at past data, if Hong Kong's economy turns very bad, for example, when we face an economic winter, we will take action. You can see we did this during the pandemic. On the other hand, if Hong Kong's economy performs well and our overall data are positive, we will take a reasonable approach to maintain moderation. So each year you see that when the economy grows and performs well, it typically fluctuates within a range of about 2% to 2.5%.
0: Transport Minister Mabel Chan says she hopes the airport authority can turn the 11 Skies Mall near Hong Kong International Airport into a high-end tourism destination. Earlier this week, cash-strapped developer New World ended its lease on the mega project early. It also paid compensation to the airport authority, which is the landlord. Chan was speaking on commercial radio.
4: We hope the airport authority will set up a dedicated subsidiary with a dedicated team that can respond to market needs and capacity, especially for transit passengers. This would allow property projects that are currently purely office space or retail and dining to be upgraded and transformed into high-end tourism offerings with experiential activities, enabling a more integrated approach to support the airport city's broader plan.
0: At the Asian Games in Japan, Hong Kong, China has clinched 2 more gold medals in sailing in the girls' windsurfing event. Chung Tsi-yuet came first, while Wang Tsi-ho topped the boys' classification. In women's windsurfing, the SR's Ma Kua-ching claimed silver. In the girls' dinghy event, Huang Zi-si took silver, while in the boys' event, Tiago Cheng de Villamor Salgado took bronze. Meanwhile, Hong Kong China tennis star Coleman Wong won gold in the men's singles, beating the national team's Wei Bing in straight sets. His victory means he will almost certainly qualify for the 2028 LA Olympics. Janice Lowe reports.
5: 22-year-old Wong, ranked 100th in the world, got off to a strong start, claiming the first set 6-2 in 40 minutes with 5 aces at the Higashiyama Park Tennis Center. But then Wu Yibing fought back, pushing the SAR's top player hard. They reached 4 games all in the second set, recording multiple deuces. But Wong held on to break Wu's serve, closing out the match 6-4.
0: Writing on social media, Sports Secretary Rosanna Law congratulated Wong. In Rugby Sevens, the Hong Kong China women's squad clinched bronze, defeating Thailand 7-5. And a quick look at the weather forecast. Mainly cloudy with a few showers and thunderstorms. Sunny intervals tomorrow morning. More showers in some areas later. Temperatures will range between 26 and 31 degrees. Currently, it's 28 degrees at the observatory. Relative humidity of 76%. You're listening to RTHK. The time is 5 minutes past 6. Overseas again, Seoul and Tokyo say the DPRK has fired

0: fired a ballistic missile toward the sea off its east coast, Robert Kemp reports.
1: In a statement, the South Korean military said the missile was launched from the Wonsan area at around 6:30 a.m. It did not say how far the missile flew. And in an email statement citing the Japanese Defense Ministry, Japan's Coast Guard said the object may have been a ballistic missile. It warned ships to take precautions. After the launch, the South Korean Presidential Office's National Security Council convened an emergency meeting to assess the situation.
0: Multiple media outlets are reporting that the co-pilot accused of attacking the captain of a Fly Dubai flight heading from Dubai to Tel Aviv on October 1st previously had been barred from flying in Oman over concerns about his extremist views. Scrutiny into the alleged assailant, who is identified in the reports as Omani national Hammam al-Hammami, and his motives has intensified. The Wall Street Journal reported Friday that Omani authorities had banned the pilot from flying over concerns he had adopted radical ideological views, citing people familiar with the matter. Palestinians in Gaza rushed to pull out people from under the rubble after an Israeli airstrike targeted an apartment building in Gaza City, killing at least five Palestinians. Residents said among those killed were two Christian women, a mother and her daughter. Ahmed was among the residents who rushed to try and pull people from the rubble.
2: This is happening every day to us. It is not safe. One sleeps at night and does not know if he will wake up in the morning or not. We woke up. We are Muslims and these are our Christian brethren who are not involved in anything. They are peaceful people and everybody loves them. And now we pulled out their bodies, a mother and her daughter.
0: The U.S. brokered a ceasefire in the territory last October, but Israel has been carrying out almost daily airstrikes with at least 1,400 Palestinians killed in that period. Attorneys for convicted U.S. murderer Krista Pike say she is unconscious and on a ventilator after a botched attempt to execute her by lethal injection. In 1996, Pike was sentenced to death in the state of Tennessee for the murder of Colleen Slemmer. Sean Kennedy reports.
3: Krista Pike's attorneys say hospital staff are working to save her life and clear the drug pentobarbital from her system. The details emerged in an emergency court filing seeking an order requiring Tennessee's Department of Correction to preserve evidence from Wednesday night's botched execution. Her lawyers said Pike remained in critical condition 2 days after the state administered two doses of pentobarbital but failed to kill her. They said she has suffered significant injuries to both arms.
0: Krista Pike's failed execution has put Tennessee's use of lethal injection under renewed scrutiny. Christopher Slobogin is a professor at Vanderbilt School of Law.
4: I think there can be two reactions to what happened with Krista Pike. One is more hostility towards the death penalty. What happened to her was in effect torture, and even people in favor of the death penalty might be saying to themselves, look, if we can't get this process right, we should just stop doing it. But another reaction, of course, is let's do it more effectively. If lethal injection isn't working, let's go with some alternative. Maybe going back to the electric chair, maybe going back to firing squads, hangings.
0: We move to sports now. American Coco Gauff kept her composure to beat Camila Osorio 7-6, 4-6, 6-2, overcoming shaky serving to survive the second round of the China Open in Beijing. Osorio, ranked 66, saved two match points, but Gauff, the world number four, dug deep, rescuing long rallies with a solid backhand and cross-court saves. In the men's draw, top seed Alexander Zverev will play home Hope Shuang Juncheng for a chance to face Novak Djokovic in the quarterfinal. The president of the Japanese Olympic Committee, Seiko Hashimoto, says organizing the Asian Games has been a valuable lesson for hosting major sports events, including the Olympics in the future. At a press conference in the host city of Nagoya, Hashimoto said anticipating potential issues and preparing for them beforehand is vital to the success of the Games.
5: Speaking from my own experience as the president of the Tokyo Olympics Organizing Committee, I think it's inevitable that there will be some problems. No matter how thoroughly you simulate and prepare for everything, until the whole operation is fully up and running. I think what was really tested at this Games was how quickly we could resolve problems while minimizing the burden on athletes and ensuring that their competitions were not disrupted. We need to take these experiences and apply what we have learned to the future Games.
0: And to recap the top stories, Rosanna Law says she is very confident that Hong Kong will meet its target of more than 53 million visitor arrivals this year. The transport secretary expresses hope the airport authority can transform a shopping mall near the airport into a high-end tourism destination in Hong Kong, China, add 3 golds to their tally at the Asian Games. The news from RTHK.

0: The road is not for text messaging, nor for social networking. And of course, not for mobile games. Pedestrians who use their mobile phones or tablets while walking, especially when crossing the road, are risking their lives. For safety's sake, keep your eyes on the road. No distractions. Pedestrians should pay attention to the way ahead.
1: If we dump garbage, construction waste, or oil into drains, the drainage system will be blocked. This could lead to serious flooding when bad weather strikes. We should take precautions to keep drains clear at all times. If you see a blocked drain, report it to the drainage hotline at 2300-1110. Let's all work together to keep the drains clear.
2: RTHK, the news at 7 with Peter Caveos. Sports Minister Rosanna Law says she's very confident that Hong Kong will meet its target of 53.8 million visitor arrivals this year. Speaking on a television program, Law said that about 277,000 arrivals from the mainland for National Day alone were already more than pre-pandemic figures. But she noted that challenges remain due to the global situation.
3: There may not be as many flights. Even when flights resumed normal, the oil prices have kept airfares high. This will impact particularly short-haul visitors, such as those from Southeast Asia, their willingness to spend and to visit Hong Kong.
2: Transport Minister Mabel Chan says she hopes the Airport Authority can turn the 11 Skies Mall near Hong Kong International Airport into a high-end tourism destination. Earlier this week, cash-strapped developer New World ended its lease on the mega project early. It also paid compensation to the Airport Authority, which is the landlord. Chan was speaking on commercial radio.
4: We hope the Airport Authority will set up a dedicated subsidiary with a dedicated team that can respond to market needs and capacity, especially for transit passengers. This would allow property projects that are currently purely office space or retail and dining to be upgraded and transformed into high-end tourism offerings with experiential activities, enabling a more integrated approach to support the airport city's broader plan.
2: Police say they've dismantled a burglary syndicate, arresting five men and one woman allegedly linked to 25 robberies across multiple districts. The total amount involved is estimated to be more than 3.6 million Hong Kong dollars. Ng Si Hin, acting chief inspector of the Regional Crime Unit for New Territories North, has urged the public to stay vigilant and secure their homes, especially when traveling for holidays.
5: Most of these cases occur when residents are out dining or traveling, and some residents also forget to lock their doors and windows. Thieves usually go for the easy targets, so if people don't remember to lock the doors and windows, the burglars will take the opportunity.
2: Labor Secretary Chris Sun says the 2.35% increase in the minimum wage for foreign domestic helpers is reasonable. The hike of $120 will see helpers' salary increase to $5,220 per month from the current $5,100. Sun said the raise is data-driven.
6: Sometimes when we look back at past data, if Hong Kong's economy turns very bad, for example, when we face an economic winter, we will take action. You can see we did this during the pandemic. On the other hand, if Hong Kong's economy performs well and our overall data are positive, we will take a reasonable approach to maintain moderation. So each year you see that when the economy grows and performs well, it typically fluctuates within a range of about 2% to 2.5%.
2: Hong Kong, China have wrapped up another successful day at the Asian Games in Japan, adding 8 medals to their tally, including 4 gold. Janice Lowe reports.
7: In rugby sevens, defending champions Hong Kong, China successfully retained their gold medal with a 26-0 victory over the national team. The women's squad clinched bronze, defeating Thailand 7-5. Hong Kong, China bagged 2 more gold medals in sailing. In the girls' windsurfing event, Chang Tsi-yut came first, while Wang Tsi-ho topped the boys' classification. In women's windsurfing, Ma Kuan-ching claimed silver. In the girls' dinghy event, Huang Zixi took silver, while in the boys' event, Tiago Chang de Villamor Salgado took bronze. Tennis star Coleman Wong won gold in the men's singles, beating the national team's Wu Yibing in straight sets. His victory means he will almost certainly qualify for the 2028 Los Angeles Olympics.
2: In a post-match interview, Wong said he's delighted with his achievement and the gold medal is a validation of his efforts and proof he's right on track.
8: I am, of course, happy for winning a gold medal at the Asian Games. In fact, my mind is quite blank now, but I'm glad that I had kept my head down and kept practicing hard. This is one of the checkpoints to remind myself that I am on right path.
2: And the weather forecast for tonight and tomorrow, mainly cloudy with a few showers and thunderstorms, sunny intervals tomorrow morning, more showers in some areas later. Temperatures will range between 26 and 31 degrees. The outlook, slightly cooler mornings in the following couple of days. The minimum temperature will be around 24 degrees in the urban areas and a couple degrees lower in the new territories, becoming fine and dry midweek next week. Currently, the temperature is 28 degrees Celsius at the observatory with a relative humidity of 78%. The news from RTHK.

0: Hong Kong's five-year plan is announced. We will drive the transformation of the service sector, pooling global innovation resources and talent. Leverage the edge as a common law jurisdiction to develop a hub for legal talent and a global capital of mediation. Enhance IP protection regime. Nurture arts and culture industries. Develop sports for the people, elites, and industry. The APEC Finance Ministers Meeting will be held in the Hong Kong SAR for the first time this October. 21 APEC economies will discuss global and regional macroeconomics, fiscal policy that supports households, digital infrastructure financing, financial access and opportunity for all, young financial talent exchanges, and related issues. Hong Kong will showcase its unique strengths to the world, enhance its status as an international financial center, and deepen Asia-Pacific cooperation.
1: RTH KD News at 8 with Sachin Katwi. Police say they have dismantled a burglary syndicate arresting five men and one woman allegedly linked to 25 robberies across multiple districts. The total amount involved is estimated to be more than 3.6 million Hong Kong dollars. Si Hin, acting chief inspector of the Regional Crime Unit for New Territories North, has urged the public to stay vigilant and secure their homes, especially when traveling for holidays.
2: Most of these cases occur when residents are out dining or traveling, and some residents also forget to lock their doors and windows. Thieves usually go for the easy targets, so if people don't remember to lock the doors and windows, the burglars will take the opportunity.
1: Tourism Minister Rosanna Law says she is very confident that Hong Kong will meet its target of more than 53 million visitor arrivals this year. Speaking on a television program, Law said about 277,000 arrivals from the mainland for National Day alone were already more than pre-pandemic figures, but she noted that challenges remain due to the global situation.
3: There may not be as many flights. Even when flights resumed normal, the oil prices have kept airfares high. This will impact particularly short-haul visitors, such as those from Southeast Asia, their willingness to spend and to visit Hong Kong.
1: Transport Minister Mabel Chan says she hopes the airport authority can turn the 11 Skies Mall near the Hong Kong International Airport into an high-end tourism destination. Earlier this week, cash-strapped developer New World ended its lease on the mega project early. It also paid compensation to the airport authority, which is the landlord. Chan was speaking on commercial radio.
4: We hope the airport authority will set up a dedicated subsidiary with a dedicated team that can respond to market needs and capacity, especially for transit passengers. This would allow property projects that are currently purely office space or retail and dining to be upgraded and transformed into high-end tourism offerings with experiential activities, enabling a more integrated approach to support the airport city's broader plan.
1: Palestinians in Gaza rushed to pull people out from under the rubble after an Israeli airstrike targeted an apartment building in Gaza City, killing at least five people. Residents said among those killed were two Christian women, a mother and her daughter. Ahmad was among the residents who rushed to try and pull people out from under the rubble.
5: This is happening every day to us. It is not safe. One sleeps at night and does not know if he will wake up in the morning or not. We woke up. We are Muslims and these are our Christian brethren who are not involved in anything. They are peaceful people and everybody loves them. And now we pulled out their bodies, a mother and her daughter.
1: The United States brokered a ceasefire in the territory last October, but Israel has been carrying out almost daily airstrikes with at least 1,400 Palestinians killed in that period. Hong Kong, China have wrapped up another successful day at the Asian Games in Japan, adding 8 medals to their tally, including 4 gold. Janice Law reports.
6: In rugby sevens, defending champions Hong Kong China successfully retained their gold medal with a 26-0 victory over the national team. The women's squad clinched bronze, defeating Thailand 7-5. Hong Kong China bagged 2 more gold medals in sailing. In the girls' windsurfing event, Chang Tsi-yut came first, while Wang Tsi-ho topped the boys' classification. In women's windsurfing, Ma Kun-ching claimed silver. In the girls' dinghy event, Huang Zixi took silver, while in the boys' event, Tiago Chang de Villamor Salgado took bronze. Tennis star Coleman Wong won gold in the men's singles, beating the national team's Wu Yibing in straight sets. His victory means he will almost certainly qualify for the 2028 Los Angeles Olympics.
1: And the weather forecast for tonight and tomorrow. Mainly cloudy with a few showers and thunderstorms. Sunny intervals tomorrow morning. More showers in some areas later. Temperatures will range between 26 and 31 degrees. Moderate easterly winds becoming northerlies tomorrow night, occasionally fresh. The outlook, cooler mornings in the following couple of days. The minimum temperature will fall to around 24 degrees in the urban areas and a couple of degrees lower in the new territories. Right now at the observatory, it is 28 degrees, humidity 79%. And that's the news from RTHK.

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1: Mature persons have rich experience in work and life. They have a wide range of knowledge and skills and are hardworking and eager to learn. Employers may extend their retirement age and offer flexible modes of employment and work arrangements. Through a friendly working environment and proper training, we can promote employment of mature persons.

0: RTHK, the news at 9 with Sachin Katpi. Tourism Minister Rosanna Law says she is very confident that Hong Kong will meet its target of more than 53 million visitor arrivals this year. Speaking on a television program, Law said about 277,000 arrivals from the mainland for National Day alone is already more than pre-pandemic figures. But she noted that challenges remain due to the global situation.
1: There may not be as many flights. Even when flights resumed normal, the oil prices have kept airfares high. This will impact particularly short-haul visitors, such as those from Southeast Asia, their willingness to spend and to visit Hong Kong.
0: Police say they have dismantled a burglary syndicate arresting 5 men and 1 woman, allegedly linked to 25 robberies across multiple districts. The total amount involved is estimated to be more than 3.6 million Hong Kong dollars. Si Hin, acting chief inspector of the Regional Crime Unit for New Territories North, has urged the public to stay vigilant and secure their homes, especially when traveling for holidays.
2: Most of these cases occur when residents are out dining or traveling, and some residents also forget to lock their doors and windows. Thieves usually go for the easy targets, so if people don't remember to lock the doors and windows, the burglars will take the opportunity.
0: Multiple media outlets are reporting that the co-pilot accused of attacking the captain of a Fly Dubai flight heading from Dubai to Tel Aviv on October the 1st had previously been barred from flying in Oman over concerns about his extremist views. Scrutiny into the alleged assailant, who is identified in the reports as Omani national Hammam al-Hammami, and his motives has intensified. The Wall Street Journal reported Friday that Omani authorities had banned the pilot from flying over concerns that he had adopted radical ideas.

0: ideological views, citing people familiar with the matter. A climate scientist in Brazil says extreme weather events could get worse in southeastern parts of the country, including its largest city, Sao Paulo, as a strong El Niño disrupts regular weather patterns. In an online interview with the China Media Group, José Antonio Orsini, an expert at Brazil's National Center for Monitoring and Warning of Natural Disasters, pointed out that extreme short-term precipitation puts immense pressure on the city's vulnerable flood control infrastructure.
1: One of the characteristics of such extreme weather is a massive amount of rainfall within a few days, with 2 or 3 days of precipitation equaling a typical month's total. The situation is even more severe in coastal areas prone to landslides. In the Sao Paulo metropolitan area, any heavy rain will trigger waterlogging because most of the city's ground is impermeable by water. It can be said that El Niño has basically brought about this type of extreme weather. These changes will become more noticeable in spring and will turn more severe in summer.
0: Hong Kong, China have wrapped up another successful day at the Asian Games in Japan, adding 8 medals to their tally, including 4 gold. Janice Law reports.
2: In rugby sevens, defending champions Hong Kong, China successfully retained their gold medal with a 26-0 victory over the national team. The women's squad clinched bronze, defeating Thailand 7-5. Hong Kong, China bagged 2 more gold medals in sailing. In the girls' windsurfing event, Chang Tsi-yut came first, while Wang Tsi-ho topped the boys' classification. In women's windsurfing, Ma Kun-ching claimed silver. In the girls' dinghy event, Huang Zixi took silver, while in the boys' event, Tiago Chang de Villamor Salgado took bronze. Tennis star Coleman Wong won gold in the men's singles, beating the national team's Wu Yibing in straight sets. His victory means he will almost certainly qualify for the 2028 Los Angeles Olympics.
0: In a post-match interview, Wong said he is delighted with his achievement and the gold medal is a validation of his efforts.
3: I am, of course, happy for winning a gold medal at the Asian Games. In fact, my mind is quite blank now, but I'm glad that I had kept my head down and kept practicing hard. This is one of the checkpoints to remind myself that I am on right path.
0: And the weather forecast, mainly cloudy with a few showers and thunderstorms, sunny intervals tomorrow morning. Temperatures will range between 26 and 31 degrees. Moderate easterly winds becoming northerlies tomorrow night, occasionally fresh. Right now at the observatory it is 28 degrees, humidity is standing at 82%, and that's the news from RTHK.

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2: RTHK, the news at 10 with Sachin Karpi. Sports Minister Rosanna Law says she's very confident that Hong Kong will meet its target of 53.8 million visitor arrivals this year. Speaking on a television program, Law said about 277,000 arrivals from the mainland for National Day alone is already more than pre-pandemic figures. But she noted that challenges remain due to the global situation.
3: There may not be as many flights. Even when flights resumed normal, the oil prices have kept airfares high. This will impact particularly short-haul visitors, such as those from Southeast Asia, their willingness to spend and to visit Hong Kong.
2: Police say they have dismantled a burglary syndicate, arresting five men and one woman, allegedly linked to 25 robberies across multiple districts. The total amount involved is estimated to be more than 3.6 million Hong Kong dollars. Si Hin, acting chief inspector of the Regional Crime Unit for New Territories North, has urged the public to stay vigilant and secure their homes, especially when traveling for holidays.
4: Most of these cases occur when residents are out dining or traveling, and some residents also forget to lock their doors and windows. Thieves usually go for the easy targets, so if people don't remember to lock the doors and windows, the burglars will take the opportunity.
2: Transport Minister Mabel Chan says she hopes the airport authority can turn the 11 Skies Mall near the Hong Kong International Airport into a high-end tourism destination. Earlier this week, cash-strapped developer New World ended its lease on the mega project early. It also paid compensation to the airport authority, which is the landlord. Chan was speaking on commercial radio.
5: We hope the airport authority will set up a dedicated subsidiary with a dedicated team that can respond to market needs and capacity, especially for transit passengers. This would allow property projects that are currently purely office space or retail and dining to be upgraded and transformed into high-end tourism offerings with experiential activities, enabling a more integrated approach to support the airport city's broader plan.
2: Labour Secretary Chris Sun says the 2.35% increase in the minimum wage for foreign domestic helpers is reasonable. The hike of $120 will see helpers' salary increase to $5,220 per month from the current $5,100. Sun said the raise

0: is data-driven.
1: Sometimes when we look back at past data, if Hong Kong's economy turns very bad, for example, when we face an economic winter, we will take action. You can see we did this during the pandemic. On the other hand, if Hong Kong's economy performs well and our overall data are positive, we will take a reasonable approach to maintain moderation. So each year you see that when the economy grows and performs well, it typically fluctuates within a range of about 2% to 2.5%.
0: Hong Kong, China have wrapped up another successful day at the Asian Games in Japan, adding 8 medals to their tally, including 4 gold. Janice Law reports.
2: In rugby sevens, defending champions Hong Kong, China successfully retained their gold medal with a 26-0 victory over the national team. The women's squad clinched bronze, defeating Thailand 7-5. Hong Kong, China backed 2 more gold medals in sailing. In the girls' windsurfing event, Cheng Tsi-yut came first, while Wang Tsi-ho topped the boys' classification. In women's windsurfing, Ma Kun-ching claimed silver. In the girls' dinghy event, Huang Zixi took silver, while in the boys' event, Tiago Chang de Villamore Salgado took bronze. Tennis star Coleman Wong won gold in the men's singles, beating the national team's Wu Yibing in straight sets. His victory means he will almost certainly qualify for the 2028 Los Angeles Olympics.
0: In a post-match interview, Wong said he is delighted with his achievement and the gold medal is a validation of his efforts.
1: I am, of course, happy for winning a gold medal at the Asian Games. In fact, my mind is quite blank now, but I'm glad that I had kept my head down and kept practicing hard. This is one of the checkpoints to remind myself that I am on right path.
0: And the weather forecast for tonight and tomorrow, mainly cloudy with a few showers and thunderstorms. Temperatures will range between 26 and 31 degrees. Moderate easterly winds becoming northerlies tomorrow night, occasionally fresh. At the observatory, it is 28 degrees Celsius and the relative humidity is standing at 81%. And that's the news from RTHK.

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1: The time is now 5 minutes past 10 p.m. on this Saturday, October the 3rd, 2026. October the 3rd is a very big day for a lot of people and especially for this couple. I went to a wedding this afternoon. Congratulations, Mr. and Mrs. Chung. Candace and Kenny, KK. I don't go to a lot of weddings, so when I go, it has to be very special. That's right. Either close relatives or very close friends. This one is like a younger sister, little sister for me. Congratulations, Candace, for becoming Yantai. So throughout the luncheon wedding, we have heard a lot of different songs. Of course, all sweet ones. And especially this one. I think they play this one over and over again, and I assume this is one of the theme songs.

Once again, congratulations. 白头偕老，永结同心。祝你们心连心。

9:09, 9:10 PM. Welcome to Danny's Weekend Blends. And once again, congratulations to Candace and Kenny.

It's a quarter after 10. Currently it's 28 degrees and relative humidity is at 82%. 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And I'm Danny Lau.

0: It is Saturday, October the 3rd. I think a lot of people are still in a holiday mood. And of course, it is the Golden Week for a lot of people as well. So if you're just having a little fun, which is allowed, and good for you.
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10:47. For the weather forecast for tonight and tomorrow, it's going to be mainly cloudy and a few showers and thunderstorm tomorrow. Sunny intervals in the morning, more showers in some areas later. Temperatures will be ranging between 26 and 32 degrees. Actually, 31 degrees. Currently, it's 28 degrees and relative humidity is at 82%. 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

I was saying, it is still quite warm during the day, but it may change next week. You will feel slightly cooler in the morning in the following couple of days. 5 minutes to 11. News at 11, it's coming up next. Then we'll be right back with more music right here on Radio 3. This is Danny's Weekend Blends. 现在带俾你来自林忆莲。

0: RTHK, the news at 11 with Sean Kennedy. The top stories. Rosanna Law, she says she's very confident Hong Kong will meet its target of more than 53 million visitors this year. Police dismantle a burglary syndicate allegedly linked to 25 robberies across multiple districts. And Hong Kong, China add 4 gold medals to their Asian Games tally. Tourism Minister Rosanna Law says she's very confident that Hong Kong will meet its target of welcoming over 53 million visitors this year. Speaking on a television program, Law said about 277,000 arrivals from the mainland for National Day alone is already above pre-pandemic figures, but she noted that challenges remain due to the global situation.
1: There may not be as many flights. Even when flights resumed normal, the oil prices have kept airfares high. This will impact particularly short-haul visitors, such as those from Southeast Asia, their willingness to spend and to visit Hong Kong.
0: Police say they've dismantled a burglary syndicate, arresting 5 men and 1 woman allegedly linked to 25 robberies across multiple districts. The total amount involved is estimated to be more than 3.6 million Hong Kong dollars. Ng Si Hin, acting chief inspector of the Regional Crime Unit for New Territories North, has urged the public to stay vigilant and secure their homes, especially when travelling for holidays.
2: Most of these cases occur when residents are out dining or traveling, and some residents also forget to lock their doors and windows. Thieves usually go for the easy targets, so if people don't remember to lock the doors and windows, the burglars will take the opportunity.
0: Housing Minister Winnie Ho says most homeowners of subdivided flats have already registered under the basic housing regime, which she said is better than expected. Ho added that 42 units have obtained basic housing unit recognition since registration opened in March. She was speaking on commercial radio.
3: If we take nearly 110,000 subdivided units as the benchmark, we have already received 73,800 applications, close to 70%, 68%. We hope all homeowners can register first, whether or not they decide to continue operating in the future. Get registered first.
0: Hong Kong, China have wrapped up another successful day at the Asian Games in Japan, adding 8 medals to their tally, including 4 gold. Janice Lowe reports.
4: In rugby sevens, defending champions Hong Kong, China successfully retained their gold medal with a 26-0 victory over the national team. The women's squad clinched bronze, defeating Thailand 7-5. Hong Kong, China bagged 2 more gold medals in sailing. In the girls' windsurfing event, Cheng Tsi-yut came first, while Wang Tsi-ho topped the boys' classification. In women's windsurfing, Ma Kuan-ching claimed silver. In the girls' dinghy event, Huang Zixi took silver, while in the boys' event, Tiago Chang, the Villa Morso

0: Gadol took bronze. Tennis star Coleman Wong won gold in the men's singles, beating the national team's Wu Yibing in straight sets. His victory means he will almost certainly qualify for the 2028 Los Angeles Olympics.
1: Transport Minister Mabel Chan says she hopes the airport authority can turn the 11 Skies Mall near Hong Kong International Airport into a high-end tourism destination. Earlier this week, cash-strapped developer New World ended its lease on the mega project early. It also paid compensation to the airport authority, which is the landlord. Chan was speaking on commercial radio.
2: We hope the airport authority will set up a dedicated subsidiary with a dedicated team that can respond to market needs and capacity, especially for transit passengers. This would allow property projects that are currently purely office space or retail and dining to be upgraded and transformed into high-end tourism offerings with experiential activities, enabling a more integrated approach to support the airport city's broader plan.
1: And a quick look at the weather forecast for tonight and tomorrow. Mainly cloudy, a few showers and thunderstorms tomorrow, sunny intervals in the morning, but there'll be more showers in some areas later on. Temperatures will range between 26 and 31 degrees. Moderate easterly winds will become northerlies tomorrow night, occasionally fresh. And the outlook, there'll be slightly cooler mornings in the following couple of days. The minimum temperature will fall to around 24 degrees in town, a couple of degrees lower in the New Territories. Currently at the observatory, it's 28 degrees Celsius. The relative humidity is 82%. You're listening to RTHK. The time is 5 minutes past 11. Labour Secretary Chris Sun says the 2.35% increase in the minimum wage for foreign domestic helpers is reasonable. The hike of $120 will see helpers' salary increase to $5,220 per month from the current $5,100. Sun said the raise is data-driven.
3: I am, of course, happy for winning a gold medal at the Asian Games. In fact, my mind... Sometimes when we look back at past data, if Hong Kong's economy turns very bad, for example, when we face an economic winter, we will take action. You can see we did this during the pandemic. On the other hand, if Hong Kong's economy performs well and our overall data are positive, we will take a reasonable approach to maintain moderation. So each year you see that when the economy grows and performs well, it typically fluctuates within a range of about 2% to 2.5%.
1: Turning overseas, Palestinians in the Gaza Strip rushed to pull out people from the rubble after an Israeli airstrike targeted an apartment building in Gaza City, killing at least five people. Residents said those killed included two Christian women, a mother and her daughter. Ahmed was among the residents who rushed to try to pull people from the rubble.
4: This is happening every day to us. It is not safe. One sleeps at night and does not know if he will wake up in the morning or not. We woke up. We are Muslims and these are our Christian brethren who are not involved in anything. They are peaceful people and everybody loves them. And now we pulled out their bodies, a mother and her daughter.
1: The United States brokered a ceasefire in the territory last October, but Israel has been carrying out almost daily airstrikes with at least 1,400 Palestinians killed in that period. Farmers on the Italian island of Sicily have staged a tractor protest over soaring fuel costs as the autumn sowing season approaches. Arcangelo Gambino, a farmer and representative of the trade in Caltanissetta province, said fuel prices had more than doubled despite subsidized rates available to the farming sector.
5: The price of fuel was the first thing that affected us, the first thing that forced us to stop, because by now we should already have our fields and farms ready and prepared for sowing. Depending on the horsepower of the vehicle, our costs can range from €350 a day to as much as €600 a day for larger machines and bigger farms. Can we keep going? No, we can't. We are at a standstill. We should already have completed at least half of the work needed to prepare for sowing, but everything has come to a halt.
1: A climate scientist in Brazil says extreme weather events could get worse in the southeastern part of the country, including its largest city, Sao Paulo, as a strong El Niño disrupts regular weather patterns. In an online interview with the China Media Group, José Antonio Orsini, an expert at Brazil's National Center for Monitoring and Warning of Natural Disasters, said extreme short-term precipitation

0: station puts immense pressure on the city's vulnerable flood control infrastructure.
1: One of the characteristics of such extreme weather is a massive amount of rainfall within a few days, with 2 or 3 days of precipitation equaling a typical month's total. The situation is even more severe in coastal areas prone to landslides. In the Sao Paulo metropolitan area, any heavy rain will trigger waterlogging because most of the city's ground is impermeable by water. It can be said that El Niño has basically brought about this type of extreme weather. These changes will become more noticeable in spring and will turn more severe in summer.
0: In football, Hong Kong, China have made history, lifting the inaugural ASEAN Challenge Cup with a 2-0 victory over Cambodia. Playing before a passionate crowd of 31,000 fans at Kai Tak Stadium, Matt Orr put the SAR on the scoreboard on 41 minutes. The home side then doubled their advantage from the spot early in the second half. The FIFA-backed tournament is split into two divisions. The SAR played host to Division 2, while Division 1 matches are taking place in Indonesia. An American Coco Gauff kept her composure to beat Camila Osorio 7-6, 4-6, 6-2 to survive the second round of the China Open in Beijing. Osorio ranked 66th, saved 2 match points, but Gauff, the world number 4, dug deep, rescuing long rallies with a solid backhand and cross-court saves. And to end the news, the top stories once again. Rosanna Law says she's very confident Hong Kong will meet its target of more than 53 million visitors this year, and police dismantle a burglary syndicate allegedly linked to 25 robberies. The news from RTHK.
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Will you sing along? It's a quarter after 11 on this Saturday, October the 3rd. Welcome back to Danny's Weekend Blends. 你好，你来 Danny's Weekend Blends. 你到香港电台第三台，逢星期六晚上嘅 Danny's Weekend Blends will be here until 1 a.m. Sunday morning. Hello there, my name is Danny Lau.

0: Hong Kong's first five-year plan and the 2026 policy address have been announced.
1: The five-year plan is a blueprint for development, proactively aligning with the national 15 five-year plan. The policy address is an annual implementation roadmap outlining key measures for each year.
0: Hong Kong will boost its international advantages, expedite development of the northern metropolis, and improve people's livelihood.
1: A strategic vision for a bright new era, driving reform and boosting development, unleashing opportunities and enhancing livelihood.
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0: Hong Kong's five-year plan is announced. Security is the prerequisite for development, while development reinforces security. We will safeguard national security under the holistic approach. Develop an AI city brain for strengthened capabilities. Improve the civil service training system. Expedite digitalization and intelligentization. Enhance collaboration of district councils, care teams, and the three district committees.
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You're listening to Danny's Weekend Blends on Radio 3. That was Lam Jun Ki, JJ, Sou Lin Ngoi Ching. Currently it's 28 degrees and relative humidity is 83%. Apparently it's going to be getting cooler later on next week.

0: 4 minutes to midnight, we are approaching Sunday. 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

0: RTHK, the news at 12 with Sean Kennedy. Tourism Minister Rosanna Law says she's confident that Hong Kong will welcome more than 53 million visitors this year. Speaking on a television program, Law said about 277,000 arrivals from the mainland for National Day alone is already above pre-pandemic figures, but she warned that challenges remain.
1: There may not be as many flights. Even when flights resumed normal, the oil prices have kept airfares high. This will impact particularly short-haul visitors, such as those from Southeast Asia, their willingness to spend and to visit Hong Kong.
0: Police say they've dismantled a burglary syndicate, arresting five men and one woman, allegedly linked to 25 robberies across multiple districts. The total amount involved is estimated to be more than 3.6 million Hong Kong dollars. Ng Si Hin is the acting chief inspector of the Regional Crime Unit for New Territories North.
2: Most of these cases occur when residents are out dining or traveling, and some residents also forget to lock their doors and windows. Thieves usually go for the easy targets, so if people don't remember to lock the doors and windows, the burglars will take the opportunity.
0: Turning overseas, farmers on the Italian island of Sicily have staged a protest over soaring fuel costs. Arcangelo Gambino, a farmer and representative of the trade, said fuel prices had more than doubled despite subsidies for the agricultural sector.
3: The price of fuel was the first thing that affected us, the first thing that forced us to stop, because by now we should already have our fields and farms ready and prepared for sowing. Depending on the horsepower of the vehicle, our costs can range from €350 a day to as much as €600 a day for larger machines and bigger farms. Can we keep going? No, we can't. We are at a standstill. We should already have completed at least half of the work needed to prepare for sowing, but everything has come to a halt.
0: A climate scientist in Brazil says extreme weather events could get worse in the country's southeast, including its largest city, Sao Paulo, due to El Niño. In an online interview with the China Media Group, José Antonio Orsini, an expert at Brazil's National Center for Monitoring and Warning of Natural Disasters, said extreme rain puts immense pressure on the city's flood control infrastructure.
3: One of the characteristics of such extreme weather is a massive amount of rainfall within a few days, with 2 or 3 days of precipitation equaling a typical month's total. The situation is even more severe in coastal areas prone to landslides. In the Sao Paulo metropolitan area, any heavy rain will trigger waterlogging because most of the city's ground is impermeable by water. It can be said that El Niño has basically brought about this type of extreme weather. These changes will become more noticeable in spring and will turn more severe in summer.
0: Hong Kong, China wrapped up another successful day at the Asian Games in Japan, adding 8 medals to their tally, including 4 gold. Jenna Slow reports.
4: In rugby sevens, defending champions Hong Kong, China successfully retained their gold medal with a 26-0 victory over the national team. The women's squad clinched bronze, defeating Thailand 7-5. Hong Kong, China bagged 2 more gold medals in sailing. In the girls' windsurfing event, Chang Tsi-yut came first, while Wang Tsi-ho topped the boys' classification. In women's windsurfing, Ma Kuan-ching claimed silver. In the girls' dinghy event, Huang Zixi took silver, while in the boys' event, Tiago Chang, the Villamore

0: Salgado took bronze. Tennis star Coleman Wong won gold in the men's singles, beating the national team's Wu Yibing in straight sets. His victory means he will almost certainly qualify for the 2028 Los Angeles Olympics.
1: In football, Hong Kong China made history lifting the inaugural ASEAN Challenge Cup with a 2-0 victory over Cambodia. Playing before 31,000 fans at Kai Tak Stadium, Matt Orr put the SAR on the scoreboard on 41 minutes. The home side doubled their advantage from the spot earlier in the second half. The FIFA-backed tournament is split into two divisions. The SAR hosted Division 2 and Division 1 matches are taking place in Indonesia. And the weather forecast, mainly cloudy with a few showers and thunderstorms, sunny intervals in the morning, temperatures ranging between 26 and 31 degrees, and the outlook slightly cooler mornings in the following couple of days. The minimum temperature will fall to around 24 degrees in town, a couple of degrees lower in the New Territories. Right now it's 28 degrees Celsius, the relative humidity is 83%. The news from RTHK.
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开始今晚最后一小时。Danny's Weekend Blends, starting off this last hour of Danny's Weekend Blends. We have Eve, 乃伊良 Forever Young. Welcome back. It is officially Sunday, October 4th, 2026.

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That was Faith Hill, There You'll Be. And previously we have Ivana, 王元之, 我真的受伤了。 25 minutes to 1 a.m. 继续 Danny's Weekend Blends 由张敬轩

It's a quarter to 1 a.m. Hopefully you're enjoying all this house blend of different kind of music here tonight. Right here on Radio 3. This is Danny's Weekend Blends.

听佢一齐唱，不如这样吧。Coming up, Air Supply. The time is now 8 minutes to 1 a.m.

Thank you for tuning in for the last 3 hours of Danny's Weekend Blends. I really appreciate your listening to the program once again. Thank you. My name is Danny Lau. Next time I see you, it'll be on Thursday, the 8th of October. I'll be here sitting in for Simon Wilson during Sunset Sounds. 5 minutes to midnight. No, 1 a.m. actually. Have a wonderful rest of your evening, everyone. See you later. Tonight.

0: RTHK, the News at 1 with Sean Kennedy. Tourism Minister Rosanna Law says she's confident Hong Kong will welcome more than 53 million visitors this year. Speaking on a television programme, Law said about 277,000 mainland arrivals for National Day alone is already above pre-pandemic figures. But she warned that challenges remain.
1: There may not be as many flights. Even when flights resumed normal, the oil prices have kept airfares high. This will impact particularly short-haul visitors, such as those from Southeast Asia, their willingness to spend and to visit Hong Kong.
0: Police say they've dismantled a burglary syndicate, arresting five men and one woman, allegedly linked to 25 robberies across multiple districts. The total amount involved is estimated to be more than 3.6 million Hong Kong dollars. Ng Sie Hin is the acting chief inspector of the Regional Crime Unit for New Territories North.
2: Most of these cases occur when residents are out dining or traveling, and some residents also forget to lock their doors and windows. Thieves usually go for the easy targets, so if people don't remember to lock the doors and windows, the burglars will take the opportunity.
0: Turning overseas, farmers on the Italian island of Sicily have staged a protest over soaring fuel costs. Arcangelo Gambino, farmer and representative of the trade, said fuel prices had more than doubled despite subsidies for the agricultural sector.
3: The price of fuel was the first thing that affected us, the first thing that forced us to stop, because by now we should already have our fields and farms ready and prepared for sowing. Depending on the horsepower of the vehicle, our costs can range from 350 euros a day to as much as 600 euros a day for larger machines and bigger farms. Can we keep going? No, we can't. We are at a standstill. We should already have completed at least half of the work needed to prepare for sowing, but everything has come to a halt.
0: A climate scientist in Brazil says extreme weather events could get worse in the country's southeast, including its largest city, Sao Paulo, due to El Nino. In an online interview with the China Media Group, José Antonio Orsini, an expert at Brazil's National Center for Monitoring and Warning of Natural Disasters, said extreme rain puts intense pressure on the city's flood control infrastructure.
3: One of the characteristics of such extreme weather is a massive amount of rainfall within a few days, with 2 or 3 days of precipitation equaling a typical month's total. The situation is even more severe in coastal areas prone to landslides. In the Sao Paulo metropolitan area, any heavy rain will trigger waterlogging because most of the city's ground is impermeable by water. It can be said that El Nino has basically brought about this type of extreme weather. These changes will become more noticeable in spring and will turn more severe in summer.
0: Hong Kong, China wrapped up another successful day at the Asian Games in Japan, adding 8 medals to their tally, including 4 gold. Janice Lowe reports.
4: In rugby sevens, defending champions Hong Kong China successfully retained their gold medal with a 26-0 victory over the national team. The women's squad clinched bronze, defeating Thailand 7-5. Hong Kong China bagged 2 more gold medals in sailing. In the girls' windsurfing event, Chang Tsi-yut came first, while Wang Tsi-ho topped the boys' classification. In women's windsurfing, Ma Kun-ching claimed silver. In the girls' dinghy event, Huang Zixi took silver, while in the boys' event, Tiago Chang de Villamor Salgado took bronze. Tennis star Coleman Wong won gold in the men's singles, beating the national team's Wu Yibing in straight sets. His victory means he will almost certainly qualify for the 2028 Los Angeles Olympics.
0: In football, Hong Kong China made history lifting the inaugural ASEAN Challenge Cup with a 2-0 victory over Cambodia. Playing before 31,000 fans at Kai Tak Stadium, Matt Orr put the SAR on the scoreboard on 41 minutes. The home side doubled their advantage from the spot early in the second half. The FIFA-backed tournament is split into 2 divisions, with Hong Kong hosting Division 2 and Division 1 matches are taking place in Indonesia. And the weather forecast, mainly cloudy with a few showers and thunderstorms, sunny intervals this morning, more showers in some areas later on, temperatures ranging between 26 and 31 degrees, and the outlook, slightly cooler mornings in the following couple of days. Right now it's 28 degrees Celsius, the relative humidity is 84%. The news from RTHK. The

0: RTHK, the news at 2 with Sean Kennedy. Tourism Minister Rosanna Law says she's confident that Hong Kong will welcome more than 53 million visitors this year. Speaking on a television programme, Law noted that the city's 277,000 arrivals from the mainland for National Day alone already topped pre-pandemic levels, but warned that challenges remain.
1: There may not be as many flights. Even when flights resumed normal, the oil prices have kept airfares high. This will impact particularly short-haul visitors, such as those from Southeast Asia, their willingness to spend and to visit Hong Kong.
0: Police say they've dismantled a burglary syndicate, arresting five men and one woman allegedly linked to 25 robberies across multiple districts. The total amount involved is estimated to be more than 3.6 million Hong Kong dollars. Ng See Hin is the acting chief inspector of the Regional Crime Unit for New Territories North.
2: Most of these cases occur when residents are out dining or traveling, and some residents also forget to lock their doors and windows. Thieves usually go for the easy targets, so if people don't remember to lock the doors and windows, the burglars will take the opportunity.
0: Farmers on the Italian island of Sicily have staged a protest over soaring fuel costs. Arcangelo Gambino, a farmer and representative of the trade, said fuel prices had more than doubled despite subsidies for the agricultural sector.
3: The price of fuel was the first thing that affected us, the first thing that forced us to stop, because by now we should already have our fields and farms ready and prepared for sowing. Depending on the horsepower of the vehicle, our costs can range from 350 euros a day to as much as 600 euros a day for larger machines and bigger farms. Can we keep going? No, we can't. We are at a standstill. We should already have completed at least half of the work needed to prepare for sowing, but everything has come to a halt.
0: A climate scientist in Brazil says extreme weather events could get worse in the country's southeast, including its largest city, Sao Paulo, due to El Nino. In an online interview with the China media group, José Antonio Orsini from Brazil's National Center for Monitoring and Warning of Natural Disasters said extreme rain puts immense pressure on the city's flood control infrastructure.
3: One of the characteristics of such extreme weather is a massive amount of rainfall within a few days, with 2 or 3 days of precipitation equaling a typical month's total. The situation is even more severe in coastal areas prone to landslides. In the Sao Paulo metropolitan area, any heavy rain will trigger waterlogging because most of the city's ground is impermeable by water. It can be said that El Nino has basically brought about this type of extreme weather. These changes will become more noticeable in spring and will turn more severe in summer.
0: Hong Kong, China wrapped up another successful day at the Asian Games in Japan, adding 8 medals to their tally. Janice Lowe reports.
4: In rugby sevens, defending champions Hong Kong, China successfully retained their gold medal with a 26-0 victory over the national team. The women's squad clinched bronze, defeating Thailand 7-5. Hong Kong, China bagged 2 more gold medals in sailing. In the girls' windsurfing event, Cheng Ziyut came first, while Wang Ziho topped the boys' classification. In women's windsurfing, Ma Kunqing claimed silver. In the girls' dinghy event, Huang Zixi took silver, while in the boys' event, Tiago Chang de Villamore Salgado took bronze. Tennis star Coleman Wong won gold in the men's singles, beating the national team's Wu Yibing in straight sets. His victory means he will almost certainly qualify for the 2028 Los Angeles Olympics.
0: In football, Hong Kong, China have made history, lifting the inaugural ASEAN Challenge Cup with a 2-0 victory over Cambodia. Playing in front of 31,000 fans at Kai Tak Stadium, Matt Orr put the SAR on the scoreboard on 41 minutes. The home side doubled their advantage early in the second half. The FIFA-backed tournament is split into 2 divisions, with Hong Kong hosting Division 2 and Division 1 matches are taking place in Indonesia. And the weather forecast for today, mainly cloudy with a few showers and thunderstorms, more showers in some areas. Sunny intervals this morning, temperatures ranging between 26 and 31 degrees. And the outlook, slightly cooler mornings in the following couple of days, with a minimum temperature dipping to around 24 degrees in town, a couple of degrees lower in the New Territories. It will become fine and dry in the middle of the week. Currently 28 degrees Celsius, the relative humidity is 85%. The news from RTHK.

0: RTHK, the news at 3 with Sean Kennedy. Tourism Minister Rosanna Law says she's confident Hong Kong will welcome more than 53 million visitors this year. Speaking on a television program, Law noted that the city's 277,000 arrivals from the mainland for National Day alone already topped pre-pandemic levels, but warned that challenges remain.
1: There may not be as many flights. Even when flights resumed normal, the oil prices have kept airfares high. This will impact particularly short-haul visitors, such as those from Southeast Asia, their willingness to spend and to visit Hong Kong.
0: Police say they've dismantled a burglary syndicate, arresting five men and one woman allegedly linked to 25 robberies across multiple districts.

0: District. Ng Si Hing is the acting chief inspector of the Regional Crime Unit for New Territories North.
1: Most of these cases occur when residents are out dining or traveling, and some residents also forget to lock their doors and windows. Thieves usually go for the easy targets, so if people don't remember to lock the doors and windows, the burglars will take the opportunity.
0: Turning overseas, farmers on the Italian island of Sicily have staged a protest over soaring fuel costs. Arcangelo Gambino, a farmer and representative of the sector, said fuel prices had more than doubled despite subsidies for the agricultural sector.
2: The price of fuel was the first thing that affected us, the first thing that forced us to stop, because by now we should already have our fields and farms ready and prepared for sowing. Depending on the horsepower of the vehicle, our costs can range from €350 a day to as much as €600 a day for larger machines and bigger farms. Can we keep going? No, we can't. We are at a standstill. We should already have completed at least half of the work needed to prepare for sowing, but everything has come to a halt.
0: A climate scientist in Brazil says extreme weather events could get worse in the country's southeast, including its largest city, Sao Paulo, due to El Nino. In an online interview with the China Media Group, José Antonio Orsini, an expert at Brazil's National Center for Monitoring and Warning of Natural Disasters, said extreme rain puts immense pressure on the city's infrastructure.
2: One of the characteristics of such extreme weather is a massive amount of rainfall within a few days, with 2 or 3 days of precipitation equaling a typical month's total. The situation is even more severe in coastal areas prone to landslides. In the Sao Paulo metropolitan area, any heavy rain will trigger waterlogging because most of the city's ground is impermeable by water. It can be said that El Niño has basically brought about this type of extreme weather. These changes will become more noticeable in spring and will turn more severe in summer.
0: Hong Kong, China have wrapped up another successful day at the Asian Games in Japan, adding 8 medals to their tally, including 4 gold. China Slow reports.
3: In rugby sevens, defending champions Hong Kong China successfully retained their gold medal with a 26-0 victory over the national team. The women's squad clinched bronze, defeating Thailand 7-5. Hong Kong China bagged 2 more gold medals in sailing. In the girls' windsurfing event, Chang Zi-yut came first, while Wang Zi-ho topped the boys' classification. In women's windsurfing, Ma Kun-ching claimed silver. In the girls' dinghy event, Huang Zixi took silver, while in the boys' event, Tiago Chang de Villamor Salgado took bronze. Tennis star Coleman Wong won gold in the men's singles, beating the national team's Wu Yibing in straight sets. His victory means he will almost certainly qualify for the 2028 Los Angeles Olympics.
0: In football, Hong Kong China made history lifting the inaugural ASEAN Challenge Cup with a 2-0 victory over Cambodia. Playing in front of 31,000 fans at Kai Tak Stadium, Matt Orr put the SAR on the scoreboard after 41 minutes. The home side doubled their advantage early in the second half. The FIFA-backed tournament is split in 2 divisions, with Hong Kong hosting Division 2, and Division 1 matches are taking place in Indonesia. And the weather forecast for today, mainly cloudy with a few showers and thunderstorms. More showers in some areas, but sunny intervals in the morning. Temperatures ranging between 26 and 31 degrees. And the outlook, slightly cooler mornings in the following couple of days, with a minimum temperature of around 24 degrees in town, a couple of degrees lower in the New Territories. Currently 27 degrees Celsius. Humidity is 85%. The news from RTHK.

0: RTHK, the news at 4 with Sean Kennedy. Tourism Minister Rosanna Law says she's confident Hong Kong will welcome more than 53 million visitors this year. Speaking on a television programme, Law noted that the city's 277,000 arrivals from the mainland for National Day alone already topped pre-pandemic levels, but warned that challenges remain.
1: There may not be as many flights. Even when flights resumed normal, the oil prices have kept airfares high. This will impact particularly short-haul visitors, such as those from Southeast Asia, their willingness to spend and to visit Hong Kong.
0: Police say they've dismantled a burglary syndicate, arresting five men and one woman allegedly linked to 25 robberies across multiple districts. Ng Sie Hin is the acting chief inspector with the Regional Crime Unit for New Territories North.
2: Most of these cases occur when residents are out dining or traveling, and some residents also forget to lock their doors and windows. Thieves usually go for the easy targets, so if people don't remember to lock the doors and windows, the burglars will take the opportunity.
0: Turning overseas, farmers on the Italian island of Sicily have staged a protest over soaring fuel costs. Arcangelo Gambino, a farmer and representative of the industry, said fuel prices had more than doubled despite existing agricultural subsidies.
3: The price of fuel was the first thing that affected us, the first thing that forced us to stop, because by now we should already have our fields and farms ready and prepared for sowing. Depending on the horsepower of the vehicle, our costs can range from €350 a day to as much as €600 a day for larger machines and bigger farms. Can we keep going? No, we can't. We are at a standstill. We should already have completed at least half of the work needed to prepare for sowing, but everything has come to a halt.
0: A climate scientist in Brazil says extreme weather events could get worse in the country's southeast, including its largest city, São Paulo, due to El Niño. In an online interview with the China Media Group, José Antonio Orsini from Brazil's National Center for Monitoring and Warning of Natural Disasters said extreme rain puts immense pressure on the city's infrastructure.
3: One of the characteristics of such extreme weather is a massive amount of rainfall within a few days, with 2 or 3 days of precipitation equaling a typical month's total. The situation is even more severe in coastal areas prone to landslides. In the São Paulo metropolitan area, any heavy rain will trigger waterlogging because most of the city's ground is impermeable by water. It can be said that El Niño has basically brought about this type of extreme weather. These changes will become more noticeable in spring and will turn more severe in summer.
0: Hong Kong, China wrapped up another successful day at the Asian Games in Japan, adding 8 medals to their tally. Chenna Slow reports.
4: In rugby sevens, defending champions Hong Kong China successfully retained their gold medal with a 26-0 victory over the national team. The women's squad clinched bronze, defeating Thailand 7-5. Hong Kong China bagged 2 more gold medals in sailing. In the girls' windsurfing event, Chang Tsi-yut came first, while Wang Tsi-ho topped the boys' classification. In women's windsurfing, Ma Kuan-ching claimed silver. In the girls' dinghy event, Huang Zixi took silver, while in the boys' event, Tiago Chang de Villamor Salgado took bronze. Tennis star Coleman Wong won gold in the men's singles, beating the national team's Wu Yibing in straight sets. His victory means he will almost certainly qualify for the 2028 Los Angeles Olympics.
0: In football, Hong Kong China have made history, lifting the inaugural ASEAN Challenge Cup with a 2-0 win over Cambodia. Playing in front of 31,000 fans at Kai Tak Stadium, Matt Orr put the SAR on the scoreboard after 41 minutes. The home side doubled their advantage early in the second half. The FIFA-backed tournament is split into 2 divisions, with Hong Kong hosting Division 2 and Division 1 matches are taking place in Indonesia. And the weather forecast for today, mainly cloudy with a few showers and thunderstorms, more showers in some areas, sunny intervals in the morning, with temperatures ranging between 26 and 31 degrees. And the outlook, it'll be slightly cooler in the morning in the following couple of days. The minimum temperature will fall to about 24 degrees in town, a couple of degrees lower in the New Territories, becoming fine and dry by the middle of the week. Currently 27 degrees Celsius, humidity is 84%. The news from RTHK.

0: RTHK, the news at 5 with Sean Kennedy. Tourism Minister Rosanna Law says she's confident Hong Kong will welcome more than 53 million visitors this year. Speaking on a television program, Law noted that the city's 277,000 arrivals from the mainland for National Day alone already topped pre-pandemic levels, but warned that challenges remain.
1: There may not be as many flights. Even when flights resumed normal, the oil prices have kept airfares high. This will impact particularly short-haul visitors, such as those from Southeast Asia, their willingness to spend and to visit Hong Kong.
0: Police say they've dismantled a burglary syndicate, arresting five men and one woman allegedly linked to 25 robberies across multiple districts. Ng Si Hin is the acting chief inspector of the Regional Crime Unit for New Territories North.
2: Most of these cases occur when residents are out dining or traveling, and some residents also forget to lock their doors and windows. Thieves usually go for the easy targets, so if people don't remember to lock the doors and windows, the burglars will take the opportunity.
0: Turning overseas, farmers on the Italian island of Sicily have staged a protest over soaring fuel costs. Arcangelo Gambino, a farmer and representative of the sector, said fuel prices had more than doubled despite subsidies for the agricultural sector.
3: The price of fuel was the first thing that affected us, the first thing that forced us to stop, because by now we should already have our fields and farms ready and prepared for sowing. Depending on the horsepower of the vehicle, our costs can range from €350 a day to as much as €600 a day for larger machines and bigger farms. Can we keep going? No, we can't. We are at a standstill. We should already have completed at least half of the work needed to prepare for sowing, but everything has come to a halt.

0: A climate scientist in Brazil says extreme weather events could worsen in the country's southeast, including its largest city, Sao Paulo, due to El Nino. In an online interview with the China Media Group, José Antonio Orsini from Brazil's National Center for Monitoring and Warning of Natural Disasters said extreme rain puts immense pressure on the city's infrastructure.
1: One of the characteristics of such extreme weather is a massive amount of rainfall within a few days, with 2 or 3 days of precipitation equaling a typical month's total. The situation is even more severe in coastal areas prone to landslides. In the Sao Paulo metropolitan area, any heavy rain will trigger waterlogging because most of the city's ground is impermeable by water. It can be said that El Niño has basically brought about this type of extreme weather. These changes will become more noticeable in spring and will turn more severe in summer.
0: Hong Kong, China wrapped up another successful day at the Asian Games in Japan, adding 8 medals to their tally, including 4 gold. Janice Lowe reports.
2: In rugby sevens, defending champions Hong Kong China successfully retained their gold medal with a 26-0 victory over the national team. The women's squad clinched bronze, defeating Thailand 7-5. Hong Kong China bagged 2 more gold medals in sailing. In the girls' windsurfing event, Chang Tsi-yut came first, while Wang Tsi-ho topped the boys' classification. In women's windsurfing, Ma Kuan-ching claimed silver. In the girls' dinghy event, Huang Zixi took silver, while in the boys' event, Tiago Chang de Villamor Salgado took bronze. Tennis star Coleman Wong won gold in the men's singles, beating the national team's Wu Yibing in straight sets. His victory means he will almost certainly qualify for the 2028 Los Angeles Olympics.
0: In football, Hong Kong China have made history, lifting the inaugural ASEAN Challenge Cup with a 2-0 victory over Cambodia. Playing before 31,000 fans at Kai Tak Stadium, Matt Orr put the SAR on the scoreboard after 41 minutes. The home side doubled their advantage early in the second half. The FIFA-backed tournament is split into 2 divisions, with Hong Kong hosting Division 2. Division 1 matches are taking place in Indonesia. And the weather forecast for today, mainly cloudy with a few showers and thunderstorms, more showers in some areas, sunny intervals this morning with a high of around 31 degrees, and the outlook slightly cooler mornings in the next couple of days with a minimum temperature falling to about 24 degrees in town, a couple of degrees lower in the New Territories, and it will become fine and dry by the middle of the week. Right now it's 26 degrees Celsius, the relative humidity is 93%. The news from RTHK.
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0: RTHK, the news at 6 with Sean Kennedy. Tourism Minister Rosanna Law says she's confident that Hong Kong will welcome more than 53 million visitors this year. Speaking on a television programme, she said the city's 277,000 arrivals from the mainland for National Day alone already topped pre-pandemic levels, but she warned that challenges remain.
1: There may not be as many flights. Even when flights resumed normal, the oil prices have kept airfares high. This will impact particularly short-haul visitors, such as those from Southeast Asia, their willingness to spend and to visit Hong Kong.
0: Police say they've dismantled a burglary syndicate, arresting five men and one woman, allegedly linked to 25 robberies. Ng Si Hin is the acting chief inspector of the regional crime unit for New Territories North.
2: Most of these cases occur when residents are out dining or traveling, and some residents also forget to lock their doors and windows. Thieves usually go for the easy targets, so if people don't remember to lock the doors and windows, the burglars will take the opportunity.
0: Turning overseas, farmers on the Italian island of Sicily have protested about soaring fuel costs. Arcangelo Gambino, a farmer and representative of the agricultural sector, said fuel prices had more than doubled despite subsidies for the farming sector.
3: The price of fuel was the first thing that affected us, the first thing that forced us to stop, because by now we should already have our fields and farms ready and prepared for sowing. Depending on the horsepower of the vehicle, our costs can range from €350 a day to as much as €600 a day for larger machines and bigger farms. Can we keep going? No, we can't. We are at a standstill. We should already have completed at least half of the work needed to prepare for sowing, but everything has come to a halt.
0: A climate scientist in Brazil says extreme weather events could get worse in the country's southeast, including its largest city, Sao Paulo, due to El Nino. In an online interview with the China media group, José Antonio Orsini, an expert at Brazil's National Center for Monitoring and Warning of Natural Disasters, said extreme rain puts immense pressure on the city's flood control infrastructure.
3: One of the characteristics of such extreme weather is a massive amount of rainfall within a few days, with 2 or 3 days of precipitation equaling a typical month's total. The situation is even more severe in coastal areas prone to landslides. In the Sao Paulo metropolitan area, any heavy rain will trigger waterlogging because most of the city's ground is impermeable by water. It can be said that El Niño has basically brought about this type of extreme weather. These changes will become more noticeable in spring and will turn more severe in summer.
0: Hong Kong, China wrapped up another successful day at the Asian Games in Japan, adding 8 medals to their tally, including 4 gold. Janice Lowe reports.
4: In rugby sevens, defending champions Hong Kong China successfully retained their gold medal with a 26-0 victory over the national team. The women's squad clinched bronze, defeating Thailand 7-5. Hong Kong China bagged 2 more gold medals in sailing. In the girls' windsurfing event, Chang Tsi-yut came first, while Wang Tsi-ho topped the boys' classification. In women's windsurfing, Ma Kun-ching claimed silver. In the girls' dinghy event, Huang Zixi took silver, while in the boys' event, Tiago Chang de Villamore Salgado took bronze. Tennis star Coleman Wong won gold in the men's singles, beating the national team's Wu Yibing in straight sets. His victory means he will almost certainly qualify for the 2028 Los Angeles Olympics.
0: In football, Hong Kong China have made history, lifting the inaugural ASEAN Challenge Cup with a 2-0 victory over Cambodia. Playing before 31,000 fans at Kai Tak Stadium, Matt Orr put the SAR on the scoreboard after 41 minutes. The home side doubled their advantage early in the second half. The FIFA-backed tournament is split into 2 divisions. Hong Kong hosts Division 2 and Division 1 matches are taking place in Indonesia. And the weather forecast for today, mainly cloudy with a few showers and thunderstorms, more showers in some areas, sunny intervals this morning with a high of around 31 degrees. The outlook, slightly cooler mornings in the next couple of days with a minimum temperature falling to about 24 degrees in town, a couple of degrees lower in the New Territories, becoming fine and dry by midweek. Currently 26 degrees Celsius, the relative humidity is 94%. The news from RTHK.

Todd Terry on RTHK Radio 3. Good morning, good morning. And my name's Steve James with Sunday, early Sunday. Shania Twain cashing in from the early 2000s on Radio 3. I usually present the afternoon programme, and I have a guest every Tuesday, Perry Martin, local musician, producer, author. And he always comes in with a bit of a theme. What did we do last time? One of the themes that he wants to do is purely the music of Shania Twain. And I was thinking, okay, sure. I don't know anything about Shania Twain particularly.

He said, but it'll probably be a two-parter. Two parts. And I said, how come? He says, her story is amazing. I know nothing about Shania Twain. So that's going to be happening at some point. I'll be playing a track like that, ka-ching, and have a lot more to say about it.

Oh, it's a fade out. That's got a big finish to it. It must be another version. Georgia Satellites. And Keep Your Hands to Yourself. Lenny Kravitz a little while ago. On RTHK Radio 3. Good morning. One of the other reasons that makes today special, other than you got out of bed and you've got a big, bright, brand new day in front of you. I say bright. Cinnamon Roll Day today. When was the last time you had a cinnamon roll? Last time I had one was in America. Apparently it's a thing in Sweden. It goes by another name that I can't pronounce. And probably the country of origin of the sweet bun and cinnamon. Oh, with a coffee. Oh, great excuse to stuff one down with your morning coffee. I suppose if you can't get a cinnamon roll, then it might be a donut, a coffee and donut place. There's a new one that's opened up round from where I live, and it's just, I am at the stage in my life now where the smell is fantastic, but the idea of having a donut and coffee for breakfast, no. I have to reconsider. My wife might be watching. Today is Improve Your Office Day. Now, it happens to fall on a Sunday, but the idea is a day to focus on always making your work experience better. Ideas, keep it clean, simplify, bring a piece of outside inside, also cinnamon rolls and donuts.

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3: This is James Ross, and this week on The Greatest Hits of Music, we'll have the Eurythmics, the Rolling Stones, the Doobie Brothers, Chaka Khan, the Eagles, Maria Vidal, and the Four Tops. Plus, we'll have our Mystery TV theme tune, which is this. But what is this? It's from the 80s. Reveal all this Sunday lunchtime from 12 o'clock on the latest and greatest.

Pleasant Valley Sunday coming from the Monkees on RTHK Radio 3. Good morning, good morning. Cliff Richard, it was Cliff way out in the country a little while ago. Maybe, is that part of your plans today? Oh, busy streets. Busy, busy streets. Golden week. I'll be out touristing. It's the worst time. I'll be doing a bit of that. Got a message in from Tony. Thank you very much. How did you get my personal number? I don't remember giving that to you. Oh, it's a direct message. Facebook. Okay. That's it out. It says, got a lot planned today. A lot planned. I can see some sport. Well, there's some family stuff there. That's good. Busy, busy, busy. He said, today I'm going to crush it. He says, I feel like crushing it today. It's an expression I've never used in my life. I don't think I'll... Personally, I don't feel like crushing it today. Got a lot planned myself, actually. But maybe I'll just... Not crush it, just crinkle it a bit.

remember it coming out and being a brand new record from the Rolling Stones, and it was just sort of there, and then it became, all of a sudden, decades later, it's one of their classics, Start Me Up. Also rocking Bon Jovi a little while ago, Living on a Prayer. Early Sunday on Radio 3. Good to have you along. During the afternoon drive on, I think it was Monday, one of the segments we did, I saved it in one of our surveys at the end of the show. The 4:45 Club. Things that make you happy as an adult. Things that make you happy as an adult. Writing with a nice pen. Kids, make a note for your Christmas lists. For your mum and dad. Writing with a nice pen. Yeah, nice and comfortable. Well, it used to be nice and comfortable. These days, when was the last time I used a pen? Terrible. Freshly cleaned sheets. Things that make you happy as an adult. Freshly cleaned sheets. Slide on in. Cleaning the dryer lint screen. I don't even know what that means. But apparently that's a thing. Using your favourite spatula. Weird things that make you happy as an adult. Enjoying your coffee before anybody else wakes up. Special feeling. That is a special feeling. And finally, apparently, I had to think this one through a little bit. Yeah. You know, you've made plans. There's a date coming up. It's been in your diary for a while. Weird things that make you happy as an adult. Having your plans cancelled.

Such a big, big tune for the Jacksons, who were out back on the road again at that time, I think 84-ish. And can you feel it? Decades later, this happened, but not for the Jacksons. The kids moved to a different dance floor.

0: RTHK at 7 o'clock. This is Weekend AM with Tony Sabine. This morning, Tourism Chief Rosanna Law says she's confident Hong Kong will meet its target of more than 53 million visitor arrivals this year. Police break up a burglary syndicate allegedly linked to 25 robberies across multiple districts. And Hong Kong, China add 4 gold medals to their tally at the Asian Games. Tourism Minister Rosanna Law is confident that Hong Kong will welcome more than 53 million visitor arrivals this year. Speaking on a television programme, Law said that about 277,000 arrivals from the mainland for National Day alone is already more than pre-pandemic figures. But she noted that challenges remain due to the global situation.
1: There may not be as many flights. Even when flights resumed normal, the oil prices have kept airfares high. This will impact particularly short-haul visitors, such as those from Southeast Asia, their willingness to spend and to visit Hong Kong.
0: Police say they have dismantled a burglary syndicate arresting 5 men and one woman, allegedly linked to 25 robberies across multiple districts. The total amount involved is estimated to be more than 3.6 million Hong Kong dollars. Ng Si-hin, acting chief inspector of the Regional Crime Unit for New Territories North, has urged the public to stay vigilant and secure their homes, especially when travelling for holidays.
2: Most of these cases occur when residents are out dining or traveling, and some residents also forget to lock their doors and windows. Thieves usually go for the easy targets, so if people don't remember to lock the doors and windows, the burglars will take the opportunity.
0: Overseas, Brazilian leader Luiz Inácio Lula da Silva is seeking a fourth and final term in office, warning voters that the country's sovereignty is at stake in the face of pressure from U.S. President Donald Trump. Lula is locked in a tight battle against right-wing Senator Flavio Bolsonaro, the son of former President Jair Bolsonaro, a close Trump ally who is serving a 27-year sentence for attempting a coup after his failed 2022 re-election bid. Neither candidate is likely to win today's first-round vote, and the two are in a statistical tie for an October 25th runoff election. In sports, Hong Kong China have wrapped up another successful day at the Asian Games in Japan yesterday, adding 8 medals to their tally, including 4 gold. The SAR have won 54 medals so far at the Games, including 11 golds. Janice Lowe reports.
3: In rugby sevens, defending champions Hong Kong China successfully retained their gold medal with a 26-0 victory over the national team. The women's squad clinched bronze, defeating Thailand 7-5. Hong Kong China bagged 2 more gold medals in sailing. In the girls' windsurfing event, Cheng Si-yut came first, while Wang Ji-ho topped the boys' classification. In women's windsurfing, Ma Kun-ching claimed silver. In the girls' dinghy event, Huang Zixi took silver, while in the boys' event, Tiago Chang de Villamor Salgado took bronze. Tennis star Coleman Wong won gold in the men's singles, beating the national team's Wu Yibing in straight sets. His victory means he will almost certainly qualify for the 2028 Los Angeles Olympics.
0: And in a post-match interview, Wong said he was delighted with his achievements at the Games, and the gold medal was a validation of his efforts.
4: I am, of course, happy for winning a gold medal at the Asian Games. In fact, my mind is quite blank now, but I'm glad that I had kept my head down and kept practicing hard. This is one of the checkpoints to remind myself that I am on right path.
0: In football, Hong Kong China made history, lifting the inaugural ASEAN Challenge Cup with a 2-0 victory over Cambodia. Playing before a passionate crowd of 31,000 fans at Kai Tak Stadium, Matt Orr put the SAR on the scoreboard in the 41st minute. The home side then doubled their advantage from the spot early in the second half. The FIFA-backed tournament is split into 2 divisions. The SAR played host to Division 2, while Division 1 matches are taking place in Indonesia. And the weather forecast for today. Mainly cloudy with a few showers, sunny intervals in the morning. The maximum temperature will be about 31 degrees during the day. More showers in some areas with thunderstorms later. The outlook, slightly cooler mornings in the next couple of days. The minimum temperature will fall to around 24 degrees in the urban areas and a couple of degrees lower in the New Territories, becoming fine and dry midweek this week. Right now it's 27 degrees Celsius and the humidity is 94%. You're listening to RTHK. The time now is 5 minutes past seven. Houthi rebels have accused the Yemeni government and its Saudi backers of striking a hospital in the Yemeni capital Sana'a, which the Houthis now control. The Yemeni government says its air force had struck legitimate vital military targets in Sana'a, but gave no further details. A spokesman for the Houthi health ministry says one strike landed near a maternity and children's hospital during peak visiting hours.
5: Targeting hospitals and health facilities constitutes a flagrant violation of international and humanitarian laws. It reveals the Saudi aggressors' determination to deprive the Yemeni people of their most basic right to safe health care, whether by targeting the health sector's infrastructure, which has resulted in the loss of 55% of the sector's capacity since the aggression began in 2015.
0: Separately, the Houthis claim credit for an attack on an Aramco site in the Saudi capital of Riyadh. A Houthi military spokesman says they targeted the site with ballistic missiles and drones. Regional officials in Spain say an elderly woman has died during a flood in southeast Spain. They said 142 litres of rain per square metre fell on the town of Madrigueras, sending cars floating through the streets and forcing the rescue of 90 people. José Pablo Sabrido is a government delegate for Castilla-La Mancha.
6: The damage is absolutely devastating. It's unimaginable just how high the water has risen in what appears to be a flat village. You can see for yourselves the church, the barracks, and the town hall have been flooded, and the water has knocked down doors weighing hundreds of kilos, which is practically unimaginable.
0: The flooding follows the hottest summer on record in Spain, with more than 2,000 people believed to have died from heat-related causes in August alone. Elsewhere in Europe, giant signs with the words HELP and SOS have appeared on a dried lake bed bordering Switzerland and France. After a prolonged drought and 4 months of exceptionally low rainfall, Lake Brennetz and River Doubs have shrunk to near historic levels, taking a toll on local businesses and trade. Ivan Durig, a director of the Lake Brennetz Navigation Company, says the situation is becoming catastrophic.
7: A task force was set up to try and find solutions to prevent these recurring droughts. A technical feasibility study was conducted, but in reality, there's no movement on the political front. I'd say we've been somewhat overlooked in the context of the drought issue. We are currently surpassing the drought of 2018, a once-in-a-century event, when the lake level had fallen by 14.11 metres. The all-time low was 15.35 metres, recorded in 1906. However, given the rain forecast, we will almost certainly break the 1906 records.
0: More sports news now, and England boss Thomas Tuchel has saluted England's complete performance in a 7-0 rout of Croatia in the Nations League. Tuchel's side ran riot as Harry Kane and Bukayo Saka both scored twice. Jude Bellingham was also on target, and Anthony Gordon and Morgan Rogers netted to complete the biggest win of Tuchel's reign. England will conclude their 3-week international break at home to the Czech Republic on Tuesday. A win would take them closer to the top two finish that guarantees a place in the quarterfinals. The Czechs lost 3-1 to Spain in the same group, leaving the world champions on top with 9 points. Meanwhile, Portugal football officials are playing down talk of a rift within the squad after Cristiano Ronaldo abruptly left a training camp last week. He left the camp in Copenhagen a day after ahead of his side's Nations League group stage clash with Denmark, which Portugal won 4-2. Portugal play Norway early tomorrow morning, Hong Kong time, but Norway coach Ståle Solbakken isn't taking anything for granted, even if Portugal's top goalscorer doesn't take to the field.
8: We have prepared with and without Ronaldo in the first game. Now it's more clear that we can prepare without him. I think Portugal will make some changes. When you see there are 25, 26 squad, it's top players in all positions, and they have super players who probably is eager to play.
0: And that's the news from RTHK.

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1: From Smash Mouth on RTHK Radio 3. Pat Benatar, We Belong, early Sunday. My name's Steve James. Many thanks for having Radio 3 nearby. Don't worry, it's just you, me and the music. In a little while, though, I'd like to stray off into some movie news that attracted my attention during the week. After a fighting... feisty... There we go. A feisty fighting Christina Aguilera...

And so enters the auto-tune on RTHK Radio 3 Share, Believe in Christina Aguilera a little while ago. In the movie news during the week, we learned that John Watts has been tapped to direct the first film in something that's news to me, a new Star Wars trilogy. The last trilogy was very hard work. Best known for being the director behind the first three Tom Holland Spider-Man movies. Keep Tom Holland in mind, by the way. The filmmaker will direct from a script written by Simon Kinberg. An early report indicated that the trilogy will actually be chapters 10 through 12 of the Skywalker saga. I kind of hope not, in a way. Continuing the path that was most recently concluded with Star Wars The Rise of Skywalker, which was awful. That was in 2019. But other reports say that this is going to be a standalone series. Lucasfilm has declined to comment. In the meantime, something I did find interesting in the movie world during the week, Sabrina Carpenter, who I know nothing about other than cute tunes for the radio, has joined Tom Holland and Margaret Qualley. Is it Qualley or Qualley? In the case, is it Squally or Squally? Has joined them in the cast of the upcoming biopic about Fred Astaire and his storied career. Holland stars as Astaire. Now, not Astaire, as Fred Astaire. Stop it. Returning to his dance roots, which I'd completely forgotten about, after his breakout role in Billy Elliot on London's West End. The espresso singer, in the meantime, Miss Carpenter, will play Ginger Rogers. Has she got acting? Well, she must have acting ability. She got cast. Fred Astaire's on-screen dance partner was, of course, Ginger Rogers. That's who she's going to play. They made 9 films together. Fantastic stuff. Qualley or Qualley will play Adele Astaire, Fred's sister, and is a major dance partner in the Astaire films. This movie's still untitled. It'll be directed by Paul King. It's expected to, according to People magazine online, it's expected to be released late next year or early 2028. Oh, I'm just getting used to saying 2026.

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Wow, keeping the customer satisfied. Simon and Garfunkel on Radio 3. Album tracking with the Beatles a little while ago. And Your Bird Can Sing. Rather excited about Beatles news at the moment. They've just released... I should have played a track off that. Don't! They've just re-released their album from 1965, Rubber Soul. It's a special, remixed version, loads of extra tracks. It comes with a book. The box set collection comes with a book, or you can just buy a kind of a regular version. I will find out later today which one of those I am going to proudly own and probably play on the radio. Simon and Garfunkel from the Bridge Over Troubled Water album, which I don't have on plastic, but I do have on CD. Who's buying CDs anymore? I am!

House of Madness on RTHK Radio 3, Matchbox 20, just now with 3am. During the week, we had, in the afternoon drive, we had a story of Japan's convenience stores are turning to AI for help in creating some seriously unusual snacks. Of course, AI is being used, or A1 technology is being used, and should only be used as an assistant for ideas, thoughts, layouts. They're turning it on food. It's aimed at customers tired of the usual egg sandwiches and rice balls. The Lawson chain of stores is launching 3 AI-inspired items, including, stand back from your radio, a pickle-flavoured lemon tart and a bread roll filled with red bean paste. Oh, hang on. There's a comma there. A bread roll filled with red bean paste, margarine, and yogurt cream, or yogurt cream. The products were developed around the theme, what on earth is this, but it's delicious. Rival Family Mart, the rival company Family Mart, is also using AI feeding sales data, or data, into the system to help create a French-style sweet potato puree and caramel sauce. Human food experts are still involved. Don't worry, kids. And approving it. But AI is providing the brainstorming. Apparently, robots have finally discovered the recipe for weird snacks. And somewhere, there must be a Japanese grandmother saying, hey, I could have made something weird like that, and I don't need a computer. Good call.

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0: 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Oh dear, I think this one needs a wind up.

The mainland and Hong Kong are connected. 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

0: RTHK, it's 8 o'clock. This is Weekend AM with Tony Savine. Tourism Minister Rosanna Law is confident that Hong Kong will welcome more than 53 million visitors this year. Speaking on a television programme, Law said that about 277,000 arrivals from the mainland for National Day alone is already more than pre-pandemic figures. But she noted that challenges remain due to the global situation.
1: There may not be as many flights. Even when flights resumed normal, the oil prices have kept airfares high. This will impact particularly short-haul visitors, such as those from Southeast Asia, their willingness to spend and to visit Hong Kong.
0: Police say they have dismantled a burglary syndicate, arresting five men and one woman, allegedly linked to 25 robberies across multiple districts. The total amount involved is estimated to be more than $3.6 million. Ng Si Hin, acting chief inspector of the Regional Crime Unit for New Territories North, has urged the public to stay vigilant and secure their homes, especially when travelling for the holidays.
2: Most of these cases occur when residents are out dining or travelling, and some residents also forget to lock their doors and windows. Thieves usually go for the easy targets, so if people don't remember to lock the doors and windows, the burglars will take the opportunity.
0: Turning overseas, Brazilian leader Luiz Inácio Lula da Silva is seeking a fourth and final term in office, warning voters that the country's sovereignty is at stake in the face of pressure from U.S. President Donald Trump. Lula is locked in a tight battle against right-wing Senator Flavio Bolsonaro, the son of former President Jair Bolsonaro, a close Trump ally, who's serving a 27-year sentence for attempting a coup after his failed 2022 re-election bid. Neither candidate is likely to win today's first-round vote, and the two are in a statistical tie for an October 25th runoff election. In sports, Hong Kong China wrapped up another successful day at the Asian Games in Japan yesterday, adding 8 medals to their tally, including 4 gold. The SAR have won 54 medals so far at the Games, including 11 golds. Janice Lowe reports.
3: In rugby sevens, defending champions Hong Kong China successfully retained their gold medal with a 26-0 victory over the national team. The women's squad clinched bronze, defeating Thailand 7-5. Hong Kong China bagged 2 more gold medals in sailing. In the girls' windsurfing event, Chang Tsi-yut came first, while Wang Zi-ho topped the boys' classification. In women's windsurfing, Ma Kun-ching claimed silver. In the girls' dinghy event, Huang Zixi took silver, while in the boys' event, Tiago Chang de Villamor Salgado took bronze. Tennis star Coleman Wong won gold in the men's singles, beating the national